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God said, in that when we were yet sinners, he came. 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Nothing to make us proud, he came. 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
1: Give it
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It is 7 o'clock, and this is Silverbirds for the 93.7 Joss. Nigeria is the only country we have. Let's avoid acts that could destabilize the nation. We are one big family. I am David King. First, our top stories. Nigerian midstream and downstream petroleum regulatory authority to ensure cost-reflective petrol price. Federal Workers Forum demand 300,000 naira minimum wage. President Bola Tinubu orders probe of Google, Meta and X over news content exploitation. The Foreign Scene, African Union condemns coordinated armed attacks in Mali. And in sports, President Donald Trump confirms asking FIFA to review for Lauren Balogun's one-match suspension at the World Cup. Please stay tuned for details of these and other stories.

0: The Nigerian Midstream and Downstream Petroleum Regulatory Authority says it is working with industry stakeholders to ensure that the pump price of premium motor spirit reflects prevailing market realities. The authority chief executive, NMDPRA, Rabiu Umar, made this known at a stakeholders' meeting on cost-reflective pricing of PMS on Monday in Abuja. Rabiu Umar said the meeting, convened at the directive of the Minister of State for Petroleum Resources, Hynekin Lokpobiri, aimed at addressing the discontent between declining global crude oil prices and domestic retail fuel prices. He said President Bola Tinubu had laid a resilient foundation for a deregulated, competitive and investment-driven market. The president of the Independent Petroleum Marketers Association of Nigeria, Elijah Shetima, has assured Nigerians that the price of premium motor spirit, popularly known as petrol, will decline. Elijah Shetima gave the assurance in an interview with Newsmen on Monday in Abuja. He said IPMAN's priority was to ensure that independent marketers could purchase petroleum products directly from the Dangote refinery. The president said that the arrangement will improve product availability and encourage lower pump prices. Elijah Shetima also called for sustained government support for local refining, noting that the growth of domestic refining capacity remains key to achieving affordable and stable fuel prices. The Chief of Army Staff, Lieutenant General Waidi Shaibu, says injuries sustained by soldiers in the course of duty are badges of honor earned in the defense of the nation. General Shaibu said this on Monday at a luncheon organized in honor of wounded in action soldiers as part of activities marking the 2026 Nigerian Army Day celebration at the 44 Nigerian Army Reference Hospital, Kaduna. A public health expert, Sophia Christopher, has cautioned that extreme measures to manipulate body weight can result in physical and psychological consequences. Sophia Christopher gave the warning in an interview with Rhythm News in Jaws.
1: Weight loss and weight gain, it's not really easy for everybody, okay? Some people really want to gain weight for the right reasons. Now, some people want to fit into their clothes better. Some people want to, you know, look good. Most times, both extreme weight loss and extreme obesity brings about low self-esteem in the life of individuals. Okay? Really crazy stories of ladies getting pregnant and aborting. People get pregnant to, you know, there's this weight gain, pregnancy, and give this fine glow to, you know, gain weight and all. And then some people go into family planning because some of the family planning are hormonal.
0: Sophia Christopher urged citizens to choose healthier measures in order to gain or lose weight.
1: If the person knows that he or she is obese, or you look too big, or you know that this weight you have, it's actually making you struggle, you work on it. Some persons try to work out, but you know there's this inconsistency with workout. So anybody that wants to add weight, you can look for the right things to do, right time to eat, right food to eat, supplements that can help you eat better. And for those that want to have weight loss, there are also things you can take to reduce your weight and look better.
0: Residents of Jos also voiced out various opinions on the issue of weight and the effect this has on individuals.
2: Some people, for the part of weight, some people used to go and get pregnant and do abortion just for them to add weight. And for the slim size, some people used to go to hospital to go and drain their fat in their body.
3: There are some that did a PBL and some died during the process. So I would say that it's not good for your health.
4: Some people, they starve themselves just to reduce weight. They don't know that it's also causing them ulcer.
0: The respondents urge citizens to love their body types and take healthier measures to gain or lose weight.
3: If you want to lose your weight or you want to gain it, you do the appropriate way so that it does not affect you. It does not have any bad effect.
4: People should just love themselves the way they are. But if the fat is too much, you can still use it.
5: After trying all I could, I see that it's a natural thing. So I rock myself. I rock my body. I make sure I wear what fits me because I know that so many people admire me. Anyhow, we are, we should just appreciate God.
0: The Federal Workers Forum has urged the federal government to pay outstanding workers' entitlements, implement a 300,000 naira minimum wage, and address challenges affecting correctional centers nationwide. Andrew Emeliezer, the national coordinator of Federal Workers Forum, made the demands in a statement issued on Monday in Abuja. Andrew Emeliezer urged the government to settle the outstanding 2-month wage award owed to federal workers since June 2024 and to pay the arrears of the 40% peculiar allowance. He also called for the payment of all outstanding arrears arising from the implementation of the new national minimum wage for federal workers. The forum coordinator urged President Bola Tinubu to immediately review workers' salaries, saying the current pay could no longer sustain workers amid prevailing economic realities. President Bola Tinubu has directed the Federal Competition and Consumer Protection Commission to investigate major global technology companies and generative artificial intelligence platforms over allegations of anti-competitive practices and unlawful exploitation of the content of Nigerian media organizations. The move followed a joint petition submitted to the presidency by the Nigerian Press Organization, an umbrella body comprising the Newspaper Proprietors Association of Nigeria, the Nigerian Union of Journalists, the Broadcasting Organization of Nigeria, and the Guild of Corporate Online Publishers. The directive conveyed to the Federal Competition and Consumer Protection Commission through the Minister of Information and National Orientation, Mohammed Idris, could open a new chapter in the relationship between global digital platforms and Nigeria's media industry, which has for years complained about declining revenues and increasing use of its content by technology companies without compensation. A statement issued on Monday by the Director of Corporate Affairs at the Federal Competition and Consumer Protection Agency, Ondaje Ijagu, said the investigation will focus on allegations against major technology companies, including Meta, Alphabet, which owns Google and X, formerly known as Twitter, as well as certain generative AI platforms operating in Nigeria. The Nigerian Meteorological Agency has predicted cloudiness and thunderstorms from Monday to Wednesday across the country. NIMET's weather outlook released in Abuja envisages sunny skies with patches of clouds on Monday over the northern region, with chances of thunderstorms accompanied by large rains over parts of Taraba, Bauchi, Gombe, Adamawa, Kebbi, and Kaduna states during the morning hours. By the afternoon and evening hours, thunderstorms with moderate rains are expected over parts of Sokoto, Zamfara, Kebbi, Bauchi, Gombe, Borno, Yobe, Jigawa, Katsina, Kano, Kaduna, Adamawa, and Taraba states. For North Central region, thunderstorms accompanied by light rains are expected over parts of Plateau, Niger, Benue, Nasarawa, Kwara, Kogi, and the FCT during the morning hours. It said by afternoon and evening hours, thunderstorms with moderate rains are expected over parts of Kogi, Benue, Plateau, Niger, Kwara, Nasarawa, and the FCT.
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0: Welcome back. The African Union on Monday condemned the coordinated armed attacks that targeted several localities in Mali. The AU, in a press statement, said the chairperson of the AU Commission, Mahmoud Ali Youssef, strongly condemns the coordinated terrorist attacks carried out on Saturday against several localities in northern, central, and southern Mali. He stressed that the coordinated attacks underscore the need to strengthen collective efforts to advance peace, security, and stability while maintaining constant attention to the protection of civilians. Yang Yulin, the former executive deputy director of the Administrative Committee of Nanjing Development Zone in East China's Jiangsu province, was sentenced to death on Monday for accepting bribes. The Intermediate People's Court of Jiangsu City in Jiangsu also ordered the deprivation of Yang's political rights for life and the confiscation of all his personal property. Yang Yulin was also convicted of embezzlement, offering bribes, misappropriation of public funds, abuse of power, and money laundering, the verdict read. From 1993 to 2023, Yang Yuling took advantage of his various previous posts in Nanjing, the capital city of Jiangsu, to assist organizations and individuals in matters such as securing engineering contracts, business operations, land transfers, and financing. In entertainment news, filmmaker Jade Oshiberu has cautioned against telling a spouse they were never one's ideal type, saying such remarks can be damaging to a relationship. In a detailed post on X, Jade Oshiberu said she knows many couples enjoying strong marriages despite one or both partners not matching the physical preferences they had while growing up. According to her, those preferences are often shaped by cultural beauty standards and media influences rather than the qualities that sustain lasting relationships. In sports, President Donald Trump has confirmed he asked FIFA to review the United States striker Folarin Balogun's one-match suspension at the World Cup. Folarin Balogun was said to miss his side's last 16 tie against Belgium after being shown a straight red card for a foul on Bosnia-Herzegovina defender Tariq Muharemovic in the previous round. But FIFA made the sharp decision to suspend the automatic one-match ban for 12 months, freeing the United States forward, who has scored 3 goals in this summer's tournament, to be selected for the match in Seattle. But the USA eventually went on to lose the match 1-4 after regulation time. And to end the news, a recap of the major headlines. The Nigerian Midstream and Downstream Petroleum Regulatory Authority has said it is working with industry stakeholders to ensure that the pump price of PMS reflects prevailing market realities. And the Federal Workers Forum has urged the federal government to pay outstanding workers' entitlements, implement a 300,000 naira minimum wage, and address challenges affecting correctional centers nationwide. And President Bola Tinubu has directed the Federal Competition and Consumer Protection Commission to investigate major global technology companies and generative artificial intelligence platforms over allegations of anti-competitive practices and unlawful exploitation of the content of Nigerian media organizations. On the Foreign Tinubu to report that the African Union on Monday condemned the coordinated armed attacks that targeted several localities in Mali. And in sports, you heard that President Donald Trump has confirmed he asked FIFA to review United States striker Folarin Balogun's one-match suspension at the World Cup. The news was edited by Babatunde Ajayi and produced by David Friday. You can follow us on our social media platforms at Jaws937Rhythm on Instagram, X, and Facebook. Nigeria is the only country we have. Let's avoid acts that could destabilize the nation. We are one big family. Good morning. Thank you for listening. I am David King.
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8: 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I'm your host, Samaila Musa. 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
9: It's another beautiful Tuesday, and I'm excited to have you join us today. Yesterday, Derek Prince began a new series on the subject of forgiveness, something that is much needed in our world today. He focused more on the vertical aspect of forgiveness, that is, the one we receive from God. Today, he will be focusing on the basis of forgiveness. Let's listen.
10: Yesterday, I spoke about the blessedness of being forgiven. I mentioned some of the beautiful consequences that flow from forgiveness. Reconciliation, peace, harmony, understanding, and even in some cases, physical healing, like the case of the lady who was dying and the psychiatrist just spoke to her unconscious mind and said, "In the name of the Lord Jesus Christ, I remit your sins." And a week later, she was perfectly healed. In fact, it really is impossible for the human mind to measure all the blessed consequences that flow from forgiveness. In my talk yesterday, I also explained that forgiveness is like the cross. The cross has two beams, one vertical, one horizontal. The vertical beam represents our relationship with God. The horizontal beam represents our relationship with our fellow human beings. And forgiveness is like the cross. It extends vertically toward God. Each one of us needs to receive God's forgiveness personally. The horizontal beam is our relationship with our fellow men. And in that horizontal direction, forgiveness flows two ways. We have to forgive others, and we need to receive forgiveness from others. I also explained yesterday why we all need forgiveness from God. Romans 3:23 covers it. For all have sinned and fall short of the glory of God. That's why we all need to be forgiven, because we have all sinned. Doesn't necessarily mean we've all committed some terrible crime that would be judged a crime by society, but the essence of sin is stated there. We fall short of the glory of God. Our lives have not given God the glory which is his due. We've lived far below the level that God expects of us. Well, today I'm going to speak about the basis for forgiveness from God. This is extremely important. The basis for forgiveness is the cross of Jesus Christ. We can be forgiven only on the basis of what Jesus did on our behalf. More than seven centuries before Jesus suffered and died on the cross, the prophet Isaiah gave us a prophetic preview of what he was to do and why he was to do it. It's found in the 53rd chapter of Isaiah. Although Jesus is not mentioned by name, all the writers and evangelists of the New Testament alike concur that Jesus is the one who is spoken of here, the nameless suffering servant of the Lord. In Isaiah 53 verses 4, 5, and 6, this is how Isaiah portrays the atonement, the suffering death of our Lord Jesus Christ. He says this, "Surely he took up our infirmities and carried our sorrows. Yet we considered him stricken by God, smitten by him, and afflicted. But he was pierced for our transgressions. He was crushed for our iniquities. The punishment that brought us peace was upon him. And by his wounds we are healed. We all, like sheep, have gone astray. Each of us has turned to his own way. And the Lord has laid on him," that's Jesus, "the iniquity of us all." That's the basis of forgiveness from God. Forgiveness which does not compromise God's justice. God's justice was fully and finally satisfied because Jesus took our iniquity, our rebelliousness, all our guilt. And again, you see, Isaiah emphasizes, as Paul does in Romans 3:23, that none are excluded from the need of forgiveness. We all, like sheep, have gone astray. Each of us has turned to his own way. Again, it's not exactly some terrible crime that we may have committed. It doesn't say we've all committed murder or got drunk or anything like that. It says we've gone astray, we've turned to his own way. We've been rebellious, we've been self-pleasers, we've lived by our own standards, and we've robbed God of his glory. And all that is summed up in the one strong word of Scripture, iniquity. But thank God the Lord laid on Jesus the iniquity of us all. The Hebrew word that's translated "laid on him" is very vivid. It means made to meet together on him. All the sins, all the guilt, all the burdens of all men of all ages and all races, past, present, and future, came and met together upon the person of the Lord Jesus Christ as he hung on the cross. He did not die for his own sins. He was pierced for our transgressions, Isaiah says. He was crushed for our iniquities. The punishment that brought us peace was upon him, and by his wounds we are healed. See again how close forgiveness and healing are. They always are. Many, many times people who are seeking healing really need forgiveness before they can be healed. Isaiah says the punishment that brought us peace. You see again, the consequence of forgiveness is peace, because Jesus was punished for our sin, because he took our place. God offers us peace and reconciliation. Then I want to turn to Romans, the fourth chapter, and see another important lesson about forgiveness. The lesson is this. None of us can earn forgiveness. Paul bases his teaching there on the experience of Abraham, the great forefather of the Jewish people, of Israel. And he points out that Abraham did not earn his relationship with God. He was justified because he believed, not because of what he did. This is what he says in Romans 4, verses 1 through 8. What shall we then say that Abraham, our forefather, discovered in this matter? If, in fact, Abraham was justified by works, he had something to boast about, but not before God. What does the scripture say? Abraham believed God, and it was credited to him as righteousness. Now, when a man works, his wages are not credited to him as a gift, but as an obligation. However, to the man who does not work, but trusts God who justifies the wicked, his faith is credited as righteousness. So Paul is saying if we'd led perfectly good lives, then we would have received the reward of righteousness as a due. But he says because none of us have led perfectly good lives, we cannot claim it as a due. We have to receive it out of God's graciousness as a gift. And then Paul quotes those words from Psalm 32 that we looked at yesterday. David says the same thing when he speaks of the blessedness of the man to whom God credits righteousness apart from works. That means we can't earn it. There's nothing we can do to get it. Blessed are they whose transgressions are forgiven, whose sins are covered. Blessed is the man whose sin the Lord will never count against him. Blessed words, never will our sin be counted against us. And then he speaks about how Abraham received this blessedness. And he goes on in Romans 4 verse 20. He did not waver through unbelief regarding the promise of God, but was strengthened in his faith and gave glory to God, being fully persuaded that God has power to do what he had promised. So you see, the essence of receiving this forgiveness is having unwavering faith that God will do what he's promised to do. And Paul continues, this is why it was credited to him as righteousness. The words it was credited to him were not written for him alone, but also for us, to whom God will credit righteousness. For us who believe in him who raised Jesus, our Lord, from the dead. He was delivered over to death for our sins and was raised to life for our justification. So we have to believe those two aspects of the cross, that Jesus died as the penalty for our sins and was raised again to bring us justification. That's a kind of technical theological word, justify. We are justified through faith in the death of Jesus on our behalf. I always like to give you this explanation of justified. Justified is just as if I'd never sinned. Because when all my sins are forgiven, I'm reckoned righteous with the righteousness of Jesus himself. For the latter part of my talk today, I want to speak about the totality of God's forgiveness. God does not partially forgive, he totally forgives. This is so beautifully set forth in a verse of the prophet Micah, Micah 7 verses 18 and 19. Who is a God like you who pardons sin and forgives the transgression of the remnant of his inheritance? You do not stay angry forever, but delight to show mercy. That's perhaps one of the most distinctive features of the God of the Bible, that he delights to show mercy. He's reluctant to inflict judgment. He loves to show mercy. And so Micah goes on in the next verse, you will again have compassion on us. You will tread our sins underfoot and hurl all our iniquities into the depths of the sea. Isn't that beautiful? Everything that we've ever done wrong, everything that could ever make us feel guilty, every accusation that the enemy could ever bring against us, God treads them underfoot and then hurls them into the depths of the sea, the deepest sea. And somebody remarked once that when God casts your sins into the sea, he puts up a notice on the beach which says, no fishing. In other words, don't you ever try to go back and resurrect something that God has buried. If God has forgiven you, you're forgiven. There's no questions. There's no reservations. It's total forgiveness. There's another lovely verse in Isaiah 43, verse 25. God speaks to his people and he says, I, even I, am he who blots out your transgressions for my own sake and remembers your sins no more. When God forgives us, he blots out the record. It's clean. It's just as though the thing that has been forgiven had never taken place. And not only does he blot out the record, but he blots it out from his own memory. He says that he will remember our sins no more. I just want to tell you this as I close today. God does not have a bad memory, but he has the ability to forget. And when he forgives, he forgets.
9: None of us deserve to receive forgiveness from God, and we could never earn it on our own. The only basis for our forgiveness is the sacrifice that Jesus made on the cross. The Bible teaches us that all our sins were laid upon him to satisfy God's justice while offering us peace, healing, and reconciliation. And the great thing about God's forgiveness is that he treats us as though we had never sinned. Does that not well up praise in your heart? I believe it does. So just go ahead and praise God for his mercy.
8: 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Join us same time tomorrow as Derek Prince continues this series. Until then, thank you for listening and God bless you.

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0: A very good morning to you, sports fans. Welcome to Rhythm Sports and Celebrates. Rhythm 93.7 just top on our bill this morning. Nigeria's preparations for the 2026 Glasgow Commonwealth Games continues, and of course lots of trainings are ongoing and lots of outlets are beginning to shape up, hoping to give Nigeria the laurels they deserve. We take you to Wimbledon, where tennis is shaping up the lives of many tennis stars as we get towards the very end of Wimbledon for this Grand Slam happening in London. And what's more, despite the inclusion of Folarin Balogun, it wasn't the day the United States national men team or President Donald Trump will remember, because Belgium did the damage, and the damage was done really pretty well. We definitely will be open to what will happen to the other African side, hoping to be in the last eight. Now, talking about Egypt, the pharaohs of Egypt, that game will come up later this evening. We have all this in the package this morning. Do me a favor, leave your dial right here on Silverbirds Rhythm 93.7 Jaws, and we will take you through all the bits and pieces in the world of sports. Stay tuned. My name is Samson. Samson Omale.
1: Idan har Birtiki yana da sauti a Nigeria, to tabbas zai kasance daidai da wannan. 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
2: Although no case of Ebola has been reported in Nigeria, we must remain observant following the outbreak of the disease in Central Africa. Ebola is a serious illness that can spread through direct contact with the bodily fluids of an infected person. Well, there's no cause for panic. This is the time to stay alert. Do not drop your guard. Wash your hands frequently with soap and water.

All righty, well, welcome to you. If you're just tuning in, this is, of course, Rhythm Sports on Silverbirds Rhythm 93.7. Just great to have you with us. And so much is happening in the world of sports, and we will get into all of those beats and the pieces very, very shortly, because from the World Cup, we got so much as the quarterfinals is beginning to shape up. We're seeing teams that are capitulating, those that are making progress and making good progress. All of it we'll talk about this morning on the show. Okay, let's get going now, and let's begin by telling you that yes, back here in Nigeria, there's so much that we can talk about in our own football as it is. Lots of transfer news coming through, the Super Falcons also, but let's begin with table tennis, right? Nigeria's youth table tennis team has intensified preparations for the upcoming ITTF Africa Youth Championship and Cup with an intensive training camp at the Bakot University. The training will play a crucial role in determining the final squad that will represent Nigeria in Accra, Ghana, with players' performances serving as the main criterion for selection. The reigning African champions at the under 19 and under 15 levels will head into the competition without Moise Adegoke and Abdul Fattah Abdulbazit, who are no longer eligible after surpassing the age limit. Attention will now shift to West African champions Kuti Mathew, who is expected to provide leadership and experience as Nigeria aims to defend its continental titles when the championships get underway in Accra next week. The Nigerian team will be hoping to maintain its dominance on the continent with another strong showing at the prestigious youth tournament. You do know that somehow we've been able, you know, to bring up something that is a bit gratifying, with some championship being held across different strata of table tennis, and lots of history being made, young people being discovered, young talents have been discovered, and that is bringing something that we hope will be sustainable as we move and look forward to many more of those talents coming through. All right, let's look at some basketball news. Two-time NBA Most Valuable Player Giannis Antetokounmpo has joined Miami Heat from the Milwaukee Bucks. The deal sees Antetokounmpo and Bobby Portis move to Miami with Tyler Herro, Kyle Ware, Jimmy Jacquees Jr., and Kasparas Jakukonis heading in the other direction. Having been drafted by the Bucks in 2013, Antetokounmpo went on to win the NBA championship once in 2021. The 31-year-old had last season criticized his side's management for not clearing him to play after suffering left knee hyperextension. With his future uncertain, the Boston Celtics had also been linked with the Greek star. Heat president Pat Riley said it is one of the great trades in the history of the franchise, who won three NBA titles in 2006, 2012, and 2013. Speaking in April after the Bucks failed to reach the playoffs, Antetokounmpo said that he felt like sometimes people don't just listen. Elsewhere, the Philadelphia 76ers confirmed the acquisition of Jaylen Brown from Eastern Conference rivals, the Boston Celtics, as well as the signing of free agent guard and Ferre Simmons. The 76ers traded for Brown in exchange for veteran forward Paul George, who first round picks and two sound run up. In boxing news, former heavyweight and world champion Anthony Joshua has revealed that victories over Dillian Whyte and Andy Ruiz Jr. rank as the most significant wins of his career, citing the intense pressure surrounding both fights. Joshua's dramatic triumph over Vladimir Klitschko at Wembley Stadium in April 2017 is widely regarded as one of boxing definition modern heavyweight contests. Entering the bout as the unbeaten IBF champion, Joshua had stopped every opponent he had faced and was rapidly establishing himself as Britain's biggest boxing star. Klitschko, however, remained a formidable force despite having been inactive since losing his world titles to Tyson Fury in a stunning upset in November 2015. The Ukrainian veteran pushed Joshua to his limits, dropping the British fighter in the sixth round after being knocked down himself a round earlier. Joshua recovered impressively to produce an unforgettable finish, stopping Klitschko in the 11th round to unify the heavyweight titles and cement his status as one of the sport's biggest global attractions. Despite the significance of that victory, Joshua believes two other wins stand above the rest. Speaking to

0: Eddie Hearn and Frank Smith on DAZ, and the 36-year-old reflected on the fine moments of his career, saying that a lot of pressure with those two matches will stand out for him and he will not forget it in a hurry. We hope that their match that is also being built with Tyson Fury will come up and come up really very soon and pretty quickly, so that we can have a sense of what's going on when you look at where we are at the moment with, of course, that fight that is on everybody's lips. Let's talk about some tennis news now, and so much to look at, and the stage is pretty much set, as it were. But let's look at some interesting development from the Wimbledon. Arthur Ferry comes from 2-1 to beat Gregor Dimitrov in the 5th set tiebreak at Wimbledon, becoming the first British wildcard to reach a Grand Slam quarterfinals. And those are some of the stories that defined the Wimbledon just yesterday, as many stories, positive stories, kept coming out. We understand that Jasmine Paolini secured a great win over Alexandra Ella to reach the Wimbledon quarterfinals and end the Filipinas' historic run. Ella became the first player from the Philippines to reach the fourth round of a major in the Open era when she beat defending champion Iga Swiatek on Saturday. Despite fighting hard to force a deciding set, the 21-year-old was unable to continue her dream run as she fell to a 6-4. 4-6, 6-3 defeat by the resilient Italian. It is the first time Paolini has reached the quarterfinals of a Grand Slam since she reached back-to-back finals at the French Open and Wimbledon in 2024. I mean, it's a great feat for her. She's so excited about it, and who wouldn't be excited about the fact that you're getting into the fourth round of of the Wimbledon Open, as it is. And of course, in the course of this week, you do know that Novak Djokovic claimed the all-time record for most men's singles match wins at Wimbledon, but had to overcome moments of visible frustration to beat qualifier Roman Safelinin and reach the quarterfinals. Djokovic had matched Roger Federer's record with his third-round victory on Friday, and the 39-year-old earned his 106th win at the Wimbledon by beating the 132nd-ranked Safelinin 7-6, 8-6, 6-3, 3-6, 6-3 on Sunday. That's the second only time to have 120 wins achieved by nine-time women's champion, then, of course, Martina Navratilova. The Serb beat Safelinin despite an apparent issue with his eyes early in the contest, while he later received a warning for an audible obscenity and was fortunate to avoid a penalty after firing a ball to the back of the opposite side of the court when he lost serve in the third set. He needs to keep his act together, really. For him to be able to pull through a very testing time for Djokovic, but he is brazing the odd and really trying to see how he can take through. Now, before we get into football, let's talk about some cycling news. Defending Tour de France champion Tadej Pogačar took victory on stage 3 of the Tour de France with a late acceleration to the line following a 195.9 kilometers route from Gandoras to Los Angeles. The Slovenian also acquired the overall lead and yellow jersey after the stage winner's bonus point took him level in time with Denmark's Jonas Vingegaard of Visma Lease, a bike who had been in yellow since Saturday's opening stage. Pogačar took control with around half a kilometer to go, taking Vingegaard and French darling Paul Sexes of Decathlon CMA CGM by surprise with a blistering attack. Pogačar was led up the final category 3 climb by Sunday stage winner and UAE Team Emirates XRG teammate Isaac Del Toro of Mexico, who Pogačar had shepherded over the line the previous day, while very clearly holding back his own pace. And he is hoping that he can retain his title going forward into this season. All right, let's get into some football news now. Let's tell you that Saudi Arabian big spenders Al Hilal are ready to spend top dollars on Victor Osimhen. Al Hilal are one of the two teams who want to put on the table a staggering 125 million euros for the Galatasaray striker. Several Saudi clubs have been tracking Osimhen since he was at the Italian club Napoli before Galatasaray eventually won the race for his signature last summer. It was reported that a holidaying player called up Galatasaray coach Okan Buruk, when he received the offers. Osimhen reiterated his full commitment to the 26-time Turkish champion, with the coach outlining the plans for the upcoming season to his star striker. Elsewhere, Super Eagles forward Ako Adams has reached an agreement with Venezia to leave Sevilla Football Club, who are asking for €50 million for the Nigerian. Adams was not present at the Jose Ramon Cesaro Palaco Sports City on Monday, the first day of preseason training, as it was a few extra days of rest due to the international matches he played in June. However, in an extreme and accelerated scenario, there is a possibility that Adams may not return to the Nervion training center. The striker has reached an agreement with Venezia to join their ranks next season until 2030, according to reports from Italy and corroborated by several Spanish media outlets. Is that good for him? Is that the best place to go? Okay, that was a Nigerian decision to leave Sevilla is all but final, making it highly unlikely that his wish will be denied, despite the current significant financial disparity between the two clubs, though not insurmountable. Okay. As I said, was that the best move? Or money talks is what we're looking at here. Elsewhere, South African Giants Mamelodi Sundowns are considering a move for Super Eagles defender Olisa Nda as they look to strengthen their squad ahead of the new season. The Premiership champions are reportedly in advanced discussions with the Nigerian centre-back, although no agreement has been reached between both parties. Nda is currently a free agent after leaving Stellenbosch FC at the end of last season following the expiration of his contract. A 27-year-old defender who has earned international recognition with Nigeria is expected to weigh his options before deciding on his next destination, with Mamelodi Sundowns keen to secure his signature. Talking about transfer, is the season, right? Great club Ikes FC are reportedly interested in signing Nigerian forward Isaac Success as they continue to strengthen their squad ahead of the new season. The former Super Eagles striker recently featured for Al Tawon's SC in Libya after leaving Europe. Success, who has enjoyed spells with English club Watford, Italian side Udinese and Spanish outfit Granada, brings a wealth of experience from playing in some of Europe's top leagues. Although discussions are still at an early stage, Heracles are said to be closely monitoring the Nigerian as they consider a move for the experienced forward during the current transfer window. On the continental scene now, Nigeria's representatives in the 2026-2027 CAF Interclub competition will be forced to play their home matches away from the traditional home grounds after their stadiums failed to receive approval from the Confederation of African Football, CAF. The affected clubs include Rangers International, Rivers United and Shooting Stars, who will now have to select alternative venues for their home fixtures in the CAF Champions League and the CAF Confederations Cup. CAF has approved only three stadiums in Nigeria to host international club matches. The approved stadium are the Godswill Akpabio International Stadium in Uyo, the Moshood Abiola Stadium in Abeokuta, and the Remo Stars Stadium in Ekene. With their regular home grounds not meeting CAF's requirement, the affected clubs are expected to choose one of the three approved stadiums as their temporary home venue for the continental campaign. The development means the Nigerian clubs will have to play in unfamiliar surroundings, potentially losing the home advantage provided by their traditional supporters during the upcoming CAF inter-club competition. Whose fault is it? You want to play intercontinental and you don't have a good stadium. Whose fault is it? Well, Super Falcons Rinu Sola Babajide believes that the increase in teams participating in this year's Women's Africa Cup of Nations in Morocco will make the tournament more exciting as the finals approach in Morocco from July 26th to August 16th. The Italian Serie A Femminile champion with AS Roma said expanding the competition from 12 to 16 teams doesn't change much, as the motivation to win remains the same for the defending champions. According to her, she thinks that it makes it more exciting that this year's WAFCON also served as a qualifier for the World Cup. The talented forward, part of the squad that won the Women's AFCON in Morocco last year, reflected on her early years. She credited her growth as a well-rounded player to the solid foundation she received in England. The Ghana Football Association has announced a professional squad for the WAFCON. By the way, the squad features a blend of experienced internationals and emerging talents as Ghana steps up preparations for the continental tournament. Now we take a break, a very short one at that, and when we come back, we'll now look at the World Cup. Stay tuned.
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0: All right, let's talk about some retirements, proposed sacking, proposed leaving the clubs, coaches and all that. That's the signature of what we're getting right now at the 2026 World Cup. We understand that one of football's greatest careers will finish without the biggest prize after Cristiano Ronaldo's final World Cup match for Portugal ended with a 1-0 last 16 defeat by Spain yesterday. He was in tears as his World Cup story ended in dollars, with Mikel Merino's injury time sending their neighbors through. The 41-year-old five-time Ballon d'Or winner, five-time European League winner and Euro 2016 champion has scored a world record 976 goals for his clubs and country. He has scored a record six World Cups, but he has scored at a record six World Cup. That's to say, he's been to six World Cups, but the closest he got to winning was when Portugal reached the semi-finals in his first tournament in 2006. He had already announced this will be his final World Cup, but said afterwards, "I will meet the family and take decisions with a calm head," when asked if he will keep playing for his country. Definitely for Cristiano Ronaldo, the debate will continue. If you're a lover of Ronaldo and if you're a lover of the other man, you know, of course, this discussion will continue. But he hasn't got a World Cup to his name. That's what it looks like. And for the other man, it looks like he's going to get the second World Cup, you know, if everything goes according to how they desire and wished, you know, for a second time, for a consecutive back-to-back. But is that possible? A debate that we'll continue to watch and will unfold later tonight. Mikel Merino came off the bench to score an injury time winner for Spain as he knocked Portugal out. Spain had failed to create clear-cut openings in the poor second half before Ferran Torres played in the Arsenal midfielder, who slotted low-pass goalkeeper Diego Costa in the 91st minute. The 1-0 result was a repeat of their meeting at this same stage in 2010 and set up a quarterfinal tie with, of course, Belgium in Los Angeles on Friday. Portugal's defeat also ends, as I said, 41-year-old Ronaldo's World Cup career after the superstar confirmed that he may likely be playing in his last tournament. For Charles de Ketelaere, he scored twice for Belgium as a shambolic United States team, of course, became the third and final co-host to be knocked out of the World Cup. That's right. There's no more Canada. There's no more Mexico, or Mexico if you like. And now the United States were the last to bite the dust. It was a largely lethargic display by the U.S., who had striker Folarin and Balogun in their starting lineup after President Donald Trump said he doesn't understand why he should be given a red card. Two players entangling themselves, and he says it's a red card. He doesn't know so much about, you know, football, but he follows sports a lot. And that way, he was able to convince Gianni Infantino to get that red card suspended, and is a talking point for the whole of the football fraternity, as that one move may look at how corruption can affect football, or politics, if you like. Now, they took the lead in the 9th minute when Nicolas Raskin's pass across the face of goal was tapped in by De Ketelaere. The home side leveled in the 31st minute when Malik Tillman's free kick took a wicked deflection of Belgium Hans Vaneken. But the European side restored their lead 2 minutes later when De Ketelaere headed in Leonardo Trossard's cross. In the second half, they were gifted a third when De Ketelaere again tackled Heston US keeper Matt Friese, and Vaneken's side footed the ball into the bottom corner from outside the penalty area. And in the 93rd minute, substitute Romelu Lukaku slotted in Belgium's fourth with a slow shot into the far corner from a tight angle. So, 4-1, it ended, despite the presence of Folarin Balogun in the squad. It definitely didn't make it. He was literally absent in that game. And it will be Belgium that will face Spain in the last 8 in Los Angeles on Friday. Elsewhere in the World Cup, France forward Kylian Mbappe has condemned the Paraguayan senator as despicable and unworthy of her position after she made a number of racist remarks mocking his origin and education. Celeste Amalaria of Paraguay's Liberal Radical Party posted a comment on X after her country's defeat by France in the last 16 of the World Cup. Mbappe responded external, "Madame Celeste Amalaria, you are a despicable woman and unworthy of your position. You do not represent Paraguay, that country which has sweated passion and honor throughout this competition. Though through your recklessness and your brazen racism, the entire world has already forgotten the journey and the historic effort that your players accomplished during this World Cup, making way for an incredible incompetent woman who gives the worst possible image of our country. I will never allow people like her the freedom to spread their hatred and racism across the world. End of quote. That was Mbappe speaking. The French Football Federation has announced plans to file criminal charges, describing Amariela's remark as utterly abhorrent and unacceptable. Mbappe scored a winning penalty in the second half of Saturday's tie, setting up quarterfinal match against Morocco in Boston on Thursday. With 7 goals, Mbappe is a joint top scorer in this year's tournament level with Argentina's Lionel Messi and Norway's Erling Haaland. Amarela's comments followed those of former Paraguay goalkeeper Jose Luis Chilavert, who said in the build-up to the match that his national side were facing a squad from Africa. Those remarks also drew a response from FFF President Felipe Diallo, who called Chilavert a disgrace. And those are the kind of things you are having coming through at the other side of the World Cup. Meanwhile, the Football Association in England is considering whether to appeal against England defender Jarrell Kwanzaa's red card during the World Cup victory over Mexico. Kwanzaa was sent off in the 45th minute of Sunday's 3-2 win, following a high challenge on Jesus Gallardo. And it was, of course, a classed as serious foul play. The Bayer Leverkusen defender could face a 2-game ban. The FA is considering its options after United States star striker Folarin Balogun had a red card overturned. That's what you get, really, you know, when you have this kind of situation. The FA is considering its options, as I said, you know, the 25, of course, and they are hoping that they'll be able to get something off of that. Now, we understand that England manager Thomas Tuchel expects Reece James to be available for the World Cup quarterfinals against Norway on Saturday. Tuchel's right-back crisis intensified after Jarrell Kwanzaa's red card in Sunday's 3-2 win over Mexico, meaning Bayer Leverkusen's defender is suspended. The Bayer Leverkusen defender is suspended for England's next knockout tie in Miami. What do you have to say to that? You definitely will not want to have yourself all squared up in this kind of situation, but it is what it is. Countries are looking at taking advantage of some of the interesting development at this World Cup. So the last 16 games will be played today at 5 p.m. It will be Argentina versus the Pharaohs of Egypt. At 9 p.m. it will be Switzerland versus Colombia. Will Argentina be able to face off and have the African side pull through? Or will we see the defending champion go head-to-head and make it into the last 8? Those are some very interesting fixtures. The last 16 games, round of 16 games, will be played today. And after today, we'll take a break. The first day off we'll have since this World Cup began more than close to 20 days away. And the first break will be tomorrow. There will not be any games tomorrow, as UEFA Champions League first round qualifying round will get on the way. You'll have all of those matches played tomorrow across Europe, and then the last 16 will get on the way on Thursday when France will face Morocco at 9 p.m. And that will be on Thursday, the first quarterfinal fixture for this World Cup. And then also we'll have another quarterfinals on Friday when Spain will meet Belgium. So it will be 1-1 game, as you see, as you will have for the quarterfinals. And then on Saturday, it will be Norway versus England. And then the winners of today's matches will take their turn on Sunday. And of course, on Monday, we'll have a break, and then we'll have a semifinals getting ready for the semifinals. But that's the much we can take on the show this morning. Hope you enjoyed it. I did. We'll see you tomorrow. Stay out of trouble, stay peaceful. And of course, let's keep supporting Plato. My name is Samson. I'll have yourself a very good morning. Stay out of trouble and stay peaceful. Bye-bye.

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0: All right, welcome. It is Silverbird to the 93.7 Jaws. This is the morning drive. This is the newspaper review segment, and soon it will be the morning conversation, all for your morning enjoyment. So please join me as we run through the dailies again, and of course we give a moment or a moment for to take a call or two so that we can feel your pulse, and then together we can make head and tail of what we're going to be hearing right now in the newspaper headlines. You know, we can never be short of Nigeria. Is such a big nation. If something does not happen in Kogi, it will happen in Ondo, and if it doesn't happen in Ondo, it will happen in Borno. All right, let's start with the point says, fake agency scandal, presidency under pressure as police arrest Adeyemi's father. Presidency under pressure as police arrest Adeyemi's father. I'm sure you've been hearing about this fake agency thingy for a while now. It's been in the news for close to a week now. Marketers push 800 naira per liter petrol, seek import licenses. The petrol price has refused to come down. They are still selling at over 1,200 in some of the fueling stations that have integrity. I'm not talking about the ones that don't have integrity. The ones that have the highest integrity, they are selling for about 1,210 or thereabout. So you can imagine now the tea is difficult for it to come down, but when it was time to rise, it was rising like a aggregate bread that they put too much yeast inside. Now that it's time for it to go down, they are dragging leg. Hi. Oh. Army vows to defeat foreign jihadists at borders. South Africa crisis, FG extends evacuation, 270 more expected. Okay. All three World Cup co-hosts eliminated from the tournament. Mexico has been eliminated by England. Canada has been eliminated. Now, just this morning, early this morning, Belgium eliminated USA 4-1. Okay. All right. Let's go to the leadership. Leadership newspaper says, Tinubu directs FCCPC to probe Google, Meta, X, and others. FCCP, that's the Federal Competition and Consumer Protection Commission. This is the agency that is supposed to go and do maximum and minimum price legislation. If akara is too expensive, they're supposed to go to the market and say, this akara they are selling 15 naira, it's supposed to be 15 naira. But na lie, then sit down for Abuja. Now, the federal government has told them to go and probe Google, Meta, and X. Why? Because these three companies, they don't allow Nigerians to monetize. Oh. If you have a Nigerian IP address, they will not allow you to monetize. But any content you put on social media, they will use it and they will not pay you. You see that kind of thing? For you to be, to especially on, okay, maybe X is even better. You can subscribe and then you are getting one or two things here. But on Facebook, TikTok, all those other platforms, if you have to send money to your friend that is in UK to send you an account from the UK for you to start using here before you get something. These people, they have sense. Okay, let's leave them. Kwara APC governorship aspirant protest against Abdulrazak. In Kwara, they are always protesting. Remember the time of Otoge, that was the time of the Saraki dynasty. And when the people came together and said, it don't do for this family. Should they change Kwara state to Saraki state? Your father do, your son, your brother, elder brother do, your sister do, your brother, your Pekin will begin do now. So they said, Otoge. Otoge is a Yoruba phrase that simply means enough. You don't do. You understand? Okay. So once a Yoruba person tells you Otoge, just forget the negotiation. Yakare. Otilo. He has reached his maximum limit. Okay. Let's go to the Daily Trust. Daily Trust says 32 killed in Kwara, Kogi, Ogun Road crashes. Wow. I'm just asking, will road accidents ever finish in this life? If it's not brake failure, it is over speeding. If it's not over speeding, it is head-to-head collision. If one thing or the other, or driver will sleep. One thing or the other. I beg, let's be careful. Now where they won't do our road now. From Makwanga to Jos. I remember the time of Vectra. Vectra drivers, they used to do competition on that road. You see, just to Abuja, 1 hour, 30 minutes. They say, Papa, I say, I'll see you later. See you when you come. I go say, Allah, I heard that. Yeah. Okay. 2027, Northerners can't vote for Peter Obi. That's according to Sheriff. That's former Borno State Governor, yeah? Sheriff. Ali Modu Sheriff. Ah, wow. Ali Modu Sheriff. Okay. Tinubu orders probe of Meta, X, and others. Okay. How Russian airstrike killed Nigerian medical graduate in Ukraine. This is certainly village people. Don't suffer. Went to university under war. This girl eventually graduated. Then Russia. This one is painful. This one touched me. Okay, Togo and others owe Nigeria $12.66 million for electricity. Togo, others. By others, I mean Niger, neighboring countries, owe Nigeria $12.66 million for electricity. That's up to, let's say, 16 billion naira. It's not big, but it's not small. Let petrol price reflect crude rate, federal government tells marketers. FCCPC begins probe of AI platforms for unlawful news content. Okay, let's take some calls before we begin to discuss. 0806464-1536. 0806464-1536. That's the number to call. Let's see. I have a call coming in now. Hello, good morning.
1: Hello, good morning, David King.
0: Welcome.
1: Good morning. This is Alistair Nespano from Jos.
0: Welcome.
1: I want to have this fake agency. They are asking to go. Is it not criminal act? Is it not a criminal act?
0: For them to probe them?
1: I mean, what they did by having a fake, whatever, is it not a criminal act?
0: Now, wow. This is your question. Get us to be.
1: Reason of asking you, please, is it not a criminal act?
0: You answer the question.
1: Is it not a criminal act? Hello?
0: I can hear you. Please make your comment. All right. They are probing somebody. You're asking me whether it is not a criminal act. Now I'm for you. If it was not a criminal act, would they probe? Would they look into the matter? Are they probing an NPC or ICPC? Oh, God, Charlie Stainless. Now me and you, we study ourselves. You know, say, and we are not strangers to each other. Give it to me, I give it to you back. 0806464-1536. That's the number to call. That fake agency thingy has generated a lot of controversy. Perhaps we'll look into it today and try to make head or tail of it so that everybody will understand a little bit. It's actually an agency called the Presidential Foreign Intervention Promotion Council. Foreign Intervention Promotion Council. And the Nigerian police force has entered the matter. They've arrested the father of the council's embattled promoter Prince Adeni Adeyemi. An ongoing investigation into the alleged ghost agency linked to the presidency. Now Adeyemi, who claims to be the council's director general, is currently standing trial before the Federal High Court in Abuja on charges of conspiracy, forgery, and impersonation, while the federal government listed Chief of Staff to the President, Femi Gbajabiamila, and 10 others as prosecution witnesses in the case. Adeyemi's father, alongside a family friend who visited him on Monday morning, was arrested by the police, leaving Adeyemi's aged mother in shock. And they called it a substituted arrest. I don't know if substituted arrest is still legal in Nigeria. They can't arrest you, they don't see you, they carry your mama. You know? I think that should not be allowed. If not, I know sometimes so some people used to hide the person they have come to arrest. And then they come. We are wrong. Then they will come into your house, they say, we are looking for David. They say, we have not seen David in 21 months. Meanwhile, they are telling her to fly window. So they will arrest you. And if the David has conscience, he will not bring himself out. But even if they give him a problem before he will leave on a day. Crazy things happen, but let's just allow it that way. Maybe we'll talk a little bit about it today. Extravagant Malibu, good morning. Welcome. This is The Morning Conversation.
2: Yeah, good morning, David King. It's good to be with you, as always, on this platform. And David Friday, DJ Smokey, is our producer. And let me say good morning to our ardent listeners out there, and also to the team of staff of Silver Bell Region 93.7 FM, Jos, Engineer Pam, Mr. Kefas, and our business manager, Samson Samson O'Malley. Good morning to all of you. As we move on, let me lift a quote from Patricia Heaton, who once said, "A woman experiencing an unplanned pregnancy also deserves to experience unplanned joy." Once more, good morning and you're welcome.
0: Okay. We're bringing out the positives from every situation.
2: Excellent.
0: Unplanned joy.
2: Another one, the enterprise. You know, having roses on your thorns.
0: All right. Okay. Let's talk about this fake agency. It's generated a lot of issues. Now, let's talk about, let me just read the backstory. Now, the controversy centers on Prince Adeyemi Matthew, who allegedly operated under the titles Presidential Foreign Intervention Promotion Council or Presidential Economic Advisory Council. Now, according to the Nigerian presidency, neither of these bodies was created by President Bola Tinubu, and Adeyemi was never appointed to lead them. So if there was no such agency, that means there was no such appointment. Now, why is it controversial? The issue is not simply that someone claimed to head a fake government agency. The bigger questions are, how did he allegedly gain access to government officials and institutions? Why did some ministries, foreign diplomats, and private organizations reportedly interact with him? Why did it take months before the presidency publicly disowned him? Now, investigative reports indicate that officials within the Office of the Chief of Staff, the Office of the Secretary to the Government of the Federation, the National Security Advisor, the Ministry of Foreign Affairs, and the police had reportedly become aware of concerns as early as late 2025. However, a broad public disclaimer reportedly came much later, allowing the alleged activities to continue for several months. Now, what did the presidency say regarding this matter? The councils are fictitious. They don't have any such councils. No appointment letter was issued by the president to any such individual. The individual had no authority to represent the federal government without the federal government's consent, of course. Nigerians and foreign partners, they should disregard any documents or representations made in those capacities. Now, why is it a serious issue? If the allegations are accurate, it raises concerns about government identity fraud. That is, someone allegedly used the appearance of official authority to gain credibility. And national security, individuals claiming to represent the presidency could potentially influence investment discussions or diplomatic engagements. And then now talk about institutional weaknesses. Questions remain about how such claims went unchallenged for an extended period. Now, let's talk about the investigations that are ongoing. Media reports indicate that security agencies had already begun investigating the matter before it became public. Of course, they wanted to get their facts right before calling anyone out in the public. There have also been calls from civil society groups and the media for a fuller investigation into, one, who assisted or legitimize the action of the alleged fake agencies. 2. Whether any public funds were involved. 3. Whether anyone within government knowingly facilitated the activities. Fingers are already being pointed at Mr. Femi Gbajabiamila. Now, these are the major matters right now. And everything, the case are now been shifted to the courts. And substituted arrests have been made. That is the crux of the matter. But we know people steal identity every now and then. We know people forge documents every now and then. We know people who forge these stamps of state government, federal government, just anything to have their way here or there. But this should be the height of it, isn't it? If we forged an organization that will enable you to work outside Nigeria so that Nigerians will not put the focus on you. This is crazy. This is the height of it, yeah?
2: Yeah, just you took the words out of my mouth. It's a height of craziness and corruption and scam allegations at its peak. I don't think we have seen anything close to this in the recent past. More especially, I actually sat down at the beginning of this whole situation and tried to probe into some news sites and cross-check some allegations, listened to the man's Adeyemi's press conference, read Femi Gbajabiamila's press release in defense of Bayo Onanuga's press release in defense of Femi Gbajabiamila and all of those things put together. But the matter is in the court, but I bet you that in the Nigerian situation and experience and trajectory, certain issues will come and burn like a wildfire. And give it just a few weeks and a month or two, it will go under the carpet. And it is not good. It is not good for us as a country, because we are what we are today as a result of what we did yesterday. And what we're doing now, to a very large extent, will determine how our tomorrow will look like, negatively or positively. And let me say a little inquiry I've made into this matter, and this is my questions, and I just hope someone will be able to answer these questions. And if you ask me, it is not just going to court. There should be a proper strong committee set up. If the presidency is not aware, because Igbo say that the monkey talk say he carry him pikin for back, the enter bush, you don't know when he collected the apple they chop. So it means that the president of the Federal Republic of Nigeria, President Bola Ahmed Tinubu, may not be aware of all of this, but just like the monkey claimed that he know when him pikin stretch hand carry apple they chop, it means that those working under you may be doing some shenanigans not approved by you, and therefore bringing disrepute of your name, of your regime. So the questions, like I said, you mentioned the father has been arrested. Well, somebody can be arrested when it is discovered that you are shielding someone from being arrested, or you are supplying information to the person who is being who is under watch or about to be arrested, and you provide the cover for the person to escape. You can't go. You will be picked. I remember an experience I had about, I think at 17 years or 18 years or so, somewhere around Old Bukuru Park, when a man was pushing a motorcycle and the police were coming some steps away behind him. I didn't know that the man was under arrest. The police had collected his ignition key, believing that the man was not going to be able to start up the machine. So this man was pushing the machine while they were following. As he came towards me, He said, "Bros, help me push this machine." And as I pushed him, the guy, put the machine in under gear, and machine started. He drove off, and the police got to where I was, and grabbed me by the waist of my trousers, and said, "You have just aided a suspect to escape." I thought it was a small issue. Dragged to C Division Police Station. And the rest is history. So somebody can be picked if you aid a suspect to escape or to evade arrest. The question I want to ask under this whole fake agency, as it were, the Presidential Foreign Intervention Promotion Council, PFIPC, this organization, like I said, from the little I found out, had a social media presence, describing itself as a government body established to promote foreign investment. It had a website at pfipc.gov.ng. It had an office inside the Federal Secretariat Complex in Abuja. It had 34 bank accounts, including one opened with the Central Bank of Nigeria, and 9 accounts opened in the names of other fictitious government agencies. Listen to this. It hosted ambassadors at the Wells Carlton Hotel, an apartment in Asokoro, on October 10, 2025. Without notifying the Ministry of Foreign Affairs, it received a recruitment waiver from the Office of the Head of the Civil Service of the Federation on August 7, 2025, approving it to hire 300 members of staff, including 10 directors on grade level 17 and 20 assistant directors on grade level 15. Its director general published a note of appreciation on social media, thanking President Tinubu personally for granting the recruitment waiver, saying, "Mr. President, we are growing because you believe in us." You can check all this. I actually took time because I know that certainly one day will come and we will discuss on this. It was allocated 1.3 billion naira in the 2026 Appropriation Act, comprising 802.98 million for personnel, 200 million for overhead, and 300 million for capital expenditure. It appeared on pages 50 and 51 of the 2026 budget document. It received photographs taken alongside Ola Olukoede, chairman of the EFCC, former President Olusegun Obasanjo, and Goodluck Jonathan appear in older photograph with his director general. Yet, this is an agency that does not exist. Now, having listed all of this, is it possible that a fake agency could go deep into the government without being noticed on the social media, taking positions, claiming they were there representing the government? Now, Bayo Onanuga came up to say that this is an agency that does not exist, that sentence, to me, to my mind, is a problem, not for Adeniyi alone, for the entire institutional framework that allows this to happen. The Bajamia Abiamila said, disclaimer, that created more questions than answers. Like on June 11, 2026, Femi Bajamia issued a public disclaimer. He said, no organization known as the Presidential Foreign Intervention Promotion Council exists. In fact, he said that Prince Adeniyi Adeyemi had never been appointed to head any such organization. And Nigerians are asking a lot of questions. And these questions, we are saying the presidency should set up a committee comprising civil society organizations, MBA, and the question people will ask is, how did this budget appropriation, how did it find its place in the 2026 appropriation budget? National Assembly, did they scrutinize? Because someone has asked a question looking at the Nnaji fake certificate, a man who was put forward by his state and then picked as a ministerial nominee, went to the National Assembly for clearance. At what point was due diligence done? Because when you are put up for such a position, like a minister, for instance, it is expected that even the DSS should be able to do underground check on you, because you can pose a national security challenge by that appointment. You can drag the name of the country to the mud, more especially by your appointment, if you have some dossiers hanging over your shoulders. But Nnaji went through all of this. DSS background check, the former normal take a bow and go at the National Assembly, which some of us, you know, have always frowned at. Somebody who is coming to occupy such a very sensitive position, very lofty position, you just come and then no question is asked, and then people say just take a bow and go. At the end of the day, media organization started doing investigative journalism to discover that this man actually was a student in the University of Nigeria, Nsukka. Unfortunately, never wrote the final exams, but went ahead to acquire certificate forged, went ahead, acquire NYC certificate forged, and then with that was appointed as a minister. That's a criminal offense. And in the law, whatever proceed gained by that fake certificate or by that forged certificate should be returned to the federal government of Nigeria. And because it's a criminal offense, should be properly prosecuted and jailed. Well, the president deserves the constitutional powers to grant him a forgiveness and amnesty like we saw during the time of the former Toronto certificate saga, one Buhari or so, who already emerged or was on the verge of emerging as a speaker in federal, in a House of Representatives, only to be discovered that his certificate, which he claimed to have acquired from Toronto University, was forged and all that. At the end of the day, he was laid off, and the president then, President Olusegun Obasanjo, decided to pardon him. Since then, we have not heard anything about that young man, but he claimed it was his quest and desire to serve his fatherland that led him into all of those things. But like I've always said, that you cannot ride a horse of illegality to the market to buy legality. It doesn't work that way. So Nigerians are demanding a serious probe into this whole thing. If Femi Bajabiamila is found culpable, if Bayo Ononuga, who hurriedly came in defense of him, also found to be accomplice, I think they don't deserve to stay beyond that seat, because this is one of the biggest scandal that will hit us in the eye of Committee of Nations, and this is not too good for our international image at all.
0: Okay, so we'll keep watching that, because talking about international image is very important, because this agency was supposed to interact with international development partners and the rest of it. Who knows how long he has gone? And I'm just thinking, what will make a man go this far, go this length to commit this kind of crime? You know, you will eventually be found out. You know, eyebrows will be raised. You know, somebody will ask a question or two. So why did you start it in the first place? And now the bubble has burst. Everything is now out in the open. As Nigerians would say, breeze go blow, and the rest will be open. And the breeze has blown, and everything is in the open right now. All right, and next thing is federal government through the NMDPRA, Nigerian Midstream Downstream Petroleum Regulatory Authority, telling IPMAN, Independent Petroleum Marketers Association of Nigeria, to reduce the price of petrol to reflect global crude oil price. Does the NMDPRA have to tell IPMAN to reduce? Because the NMDPRA did not tell IPMAN to increase when the thing went up. As at the time, the fuel price was increased from 800 naira to 1,003, 1,004. The price of crude rose from 70.

0: has a lot of integrity and it is selling at 1.2. That means the ones that don't have integrity will still be selling much higher than that. And the NMDPR has been, since last week, calling on these people to reduce this. Even yesterday, there was a meeting that was agreed. And then Ipman has come out to say it will go down. It's just that they cannot tell us the time now. Why is it always like this? You talk when it is time to increase. There is nothing like old stock. When it's time to reduce, you keep bringing up old stock matter.
1: Well, that's a major challenge in our country. When it comes to price increment, nobody delays. But when it comes to reduction, you find out that everybody's foot dragging. Well, that is why government exists. Governments exist to regulate the activities of major players in the economy. Because it is said that most people will not do what is expected if they are not inspected. I remember clearly back in the days growing up as a little kid in the family, once parents are not around, everybody jumping on top the chair, jumping on top the table, and you can even find the girls going in and picking mommy's wrapper, and the boys going in and picking daddy's oversized coat. Because there is suit, there is coat, and one is playing mommy, one is playing daddy. And as soon as you hear the sound of daddy's motorbike or daddy's voice outside, everybody behaves immediately. This is because if you are mad, your madness will be cured with the strokes of the cane. So that's exactly what government ought to be doing: regulate, monitor, ensure that those who give services and those who supply products do not extort the citizens. Because you cannot be paid 7,000 naira minimum wage and then some other guys are unjustly collecting it in one day or 2 days as a result of the services they render. And government should, as a matter of the fact, rise up to her responsibility. Then coming down directly to the issue that triggered this explanation, fuel pump price actually went up when the Iran and US-Israel war came up, and Iran decided, knowing fully well that their strongest position of bargain could be to block the Strait of Hormuz, where most vessels through Oman passes through to get down the product to the rest of the world. They decided, since the Strait of Hormuz is by their own country, they decided to block it, that no vessel was going to pass. And then that created scarcity immediately, and the fuel, crude oil price went up from 60 something dollars even up to over $100 per barrel. And then the marketers in Nigeria laid claim that they have to go the extra mile to import this product, and that extra mile with the extra cost was injected to what raised the pound price to about 1.3, 1.4 thereabout, as we experienced. It was so sad. It was so excruciating, because I myself, with the way God is helping me, I know it's not been easy on me. Sometimes you spend over 100,000 naira on purchase of fuel in a month, and you might imagine how much is your income in the first instance put together. So it really bite hard on the pocket and the economy of many Nigerians. It affected a whole lot. And I want to say this without any sense of contradiction, that once they touched petroleum pump price, it affects everything immediately, because the mode of transportation, moving goods from one place to the other in Nigeria today, is basically by roads. And these roads, the long vehicles use diesel, the cars use petrol, as it were. So the moment that is touched, the woman moving her farm produce from the market, from the farm to

0: the market, probably if she used to pay 10,000 naira, at this point, maybe asked to pay 18,000 or 20. At the end of the day, these things are spread upon the products, and the price skyrockets. The same way, if you used to travel to Lagos, paying on a bus 50,000 and you are asked to pay 70,000 naira to and fro is about 140,000, and by the time you come back, whatever goods you went to Lagos to purchase, you will spread all your cost on them, and the prices will go up automatically. So in this case, the question one we need to ask, we look at legality, we'll also look at morality, as we'll ask marketers this question. For instance, when the prices go up, there is no, you don't wait for government or the regulatory agency to ask you to adjust your prices. In fact, David, I had an experience. Hey, that experience was so bad that I was on a queue to buy fuel and anticipating to buy within the neighborhood of 900 and something. Unfortunately, while in that queue, we discovered that suddenly they stopped selling. I don't want to mention the filling station. And we tried to find out why. Is it that their pumps, all of them suddenly develop faults, or that no power? So, do you know, before our face, the price, pump price, was adjusted then from 900 and something to about 1,200. And look at those who have already bought, driving out of the filling station. Look at those of us who are already in the queue waiting to buy, have to top 200 and something naira on a liter. Come on now. The difference was so much. It was so painful. And I was wondering, do I drive, make out of annoyance, just find a space and drive my car home like that, even though I may be having just about a gallon of fuel remaining in the vehicle? And in the end, I took that choice of, let me just find a space. I drove home. And the next day, I went to the filling station to buy. I ended up buying 1,350. So it was a very painful experience, and that actually is the same experience with many Nigerians. So at that point, who was there to protect the interest of the common Nigerians from being extorted? Who was there to protect my interest? The regulatory agencies, where were they at that point when all this was happening? Now, the Strait of Hormuz, certainly, I think some vessels are beginning to pass through there, and then the international crude oil price has come down. I'm sure Dangote Refinery, which is the only functional refinery here, has reduced its own somewhere some two or 3 days ago to 1,075 naira or something like that. And we are yet to see the reflection of this in our filling station pump prices. What is happening? And that is why I started by saying that there is no responsive or responsible government that will watch helplessly as citizens being extorted or ripped off. Is it in electricity supply? Up to today, there are homes where the JED are still pushing what they call anticipated billing. It's what the anticipated that you're consuming. They push it to you at the end of the month, whether you like it or not. It's pushed against your name. Even if you locked your home and traveled, that bill will be there. Once you come back, the bill is on your head. When you are not at home, but your accumulated bills are being pushed to you, which the law, interacted with some of the officials that say you must pay it, even not now, in the long run, when they fixed a prepaid meter for you. Each time you went to buy, recharge your light on a monthly basis, they will be collecting, deducting certain amount from you. And that's why a lot of people who call in different radio stations, including ours, here complaining they want to buy, went to recharge their light. They pay 10,000, and calculatively, what they ended up giving them is in the neighborhood of 6,000 or 7,000. A certain amount of money has been deducted from the source, as a result of the fact there were certain bills hanging against your meter. Now that you have prepaid meter, they believe that the easiest way to collect this money is once you come to recharge, they deduct certain amount of money from you. And there is a law passed by National Assembly years ago that the energy providers must meter every home, and failure to do so, they shouldn't charge anybody without a meter beyond 3,000 naira something. But check it, people are being charged up to 30,000 naira. So the issue is, where is the customer protection agency to protect Nigerians from being extorted, to protect Nigerians from being ripped off, to protect Nigerians from the excessive profit making of some private individuals who feel that nothing can happen. They can wake up in the morning, adjust their prices, nobody asks any question. Well, if you want to buy, you buy. You don't want to buy, you just go home. I am dry. So I think the bulk is still on the table of the government, whose responsibilities it is constitutionally to protect Nigerians from being ripped off.
1: All right, so we'll call on the IPMAN and all their members to please do the needful. Nigerians have suffered enough. Let's not suffer. We carry all of this inflation from abroad and we'll quickly bring them to Nigeria. When it is good thing abroad, we will not bring it to Nigeria. But bad thing like inflation, like bad influences, we rush. We just text message. Bam. They have. All right. Let's leave that at that. But on a very sad note, we talked about this story about the Nigerian medical graduate who died in Ukraine as a result of a Russian drone strike. It's sad. She's just 23. And she's a nanny, Adobe Marian, just days before she was due to leave Kharkiv National Medical University. I think this war in Ukraine has dragged on for too long. I remember when this war started, Putin said within 2 weeks they will be done with the special military. They didn't even call it a war. It's a military exercise. The anybody that calls it war in Ukraine, in Russia will be arrested. But now it has dragged on for how many years now? This is like the fourth year thereabout, and the war is still ongoing. They have changed the warfare now. They are no longer sending troops. They are sending armed drones. You just sit in one office, use remote control, send the drone to go and cause damage, and that's it. And now, I know some Nigerians have died. The ones that went to fight on behalf of either Ukraine or Russia, they are dying on both sides. Isn't that crazy? Some Nigerians will fight for Ukraine, some will fight for Russia. Don't just fight for us. Once the war is finished, we'll give you citizenship. And then, boom, you die in action. I say, at last, the person will die and say, at least I tried. And now we have a young, promising graduate who passed away as a result of Russian strike.
0: Yes, just like you asserted, when this war started in between Russia and Ukraine, a lot of people who were on the Russian side and some others, you know, in Nigeria we always have a way, just like the World Cup is going on now, some people they carry some countries for head, like say that their own country, or when they win the World Cup, whether them the largesse from FIFA will touch your pocket. But we will, some of us have a way of catching fun and moving on with our lives. When that war started, some people who were on Russian side said, oh, this is going to be just a week or 2 weeks, and Ukraine was going to bow, and so on and so forth. Like you said, this war has lingered for years. Like I've always said, you may predict how you want to start a war, but cannot predict when and how it is going to end. And that is why it's good. Don't even start a war in the first instance. It's an evil wind that blows nobody any good. Russia, just yesterday or the day before yesterday, I read that a Ukrainian drone damaged some of their oil facilities and all that. And people are being killed on every side. Well, unfortunately, some Nigerians and some Africans were actually lured into this war, either to fight on Ukrainian side or to fight on Russian side. Some were lured by believing that there was going to be a job for them in Russia, and their visa facilitated only to get there to discover that the job is to go to the war front and fight on the Russian side. Some Nigerians who were in prison, we actually told, if your prison sentence was 6 years, if you go to this war for 6 months, we write off the remaining years for you. And then some people took that option, and by going there, some are not lucky to return alive. Unfortunately, the subject of our conversation this morning is about a Nigerian medical student in Ukraine. So sad, a final year medical student at Kharkiv National Medical University, Nani Adobe Merian. We are told that she died after sustaining severe injuries during a Russian airstrike in Kharkiv, Ukraine. And according to the report, it was so sad that herself and her friend were on their way to a graduation photo shoot a day before they were due to receive their medical degrees when the attack occurred. Unfortunately, I think she died immediately, and her friend died later in the hospital. So sad. And in Nigerian parlance, we say village people. Even though for me, I believe that greater is he that is in us than he that is in the world. But you can't rule out some of those things, because my grandmother will always say, if they throw stone, the stone no land anywhere, now for eye you go land. Which force actually controlled that stone and took it to landing on somebody's eyes? Because if it landed on the chest, well, there can be an injury, but the injury can heal, and you wear your cloth, nobody will know what happened, that something happened. But if it landed in the eye, it may be a kind of damage that may follow the person to the grave. So a lot of questions. This is really, really so sad. And you can't imagine the situation around the parents, the monies involved in sponsoring someone's education outside this country, all the way in Ukraine. Only at the very point, just a day to graduation, you hear the news that this has happened. This is really, really sad. It's an irreparable loss to the family, to the country, and so painful. Not forgetting that at the beginning of this war, Nigerian government made efforts to evacuate Nigerians in Ukraine. A lot of them even went on to hiding, said they no one come back, and all of that. Probably, if this lady was evacuated at that point, and probably she may still be alive today, but you don't know, and that's why we are human beings. You can't really know beyond the present. The next moment is not in your ability to predict what was going to happen. But our heart goes out to the family, goes out to our nation Nigeria. This is really a very big loss. After being trained as a medical doctor, a day for you to pull out and rejoice, this really, really happened.
1: Okay. Well, even at home here, we've had many incidences of people dying in their final year, people dying on the way to NYSC camp, people dying just after grad, you know. So this thing can really meet anyone anywhere. It's not a matter of whether it was in Ukraine, whether the parents sent the child to a university in a war zone, because some people have already started blaming the parents.
0: Yeah.
1: Sent your child to a university in a war zone, what were you expecting? But anything can happen anytime. It's just God. All right, thank you so much for being with us today on the show. Tomorrow is another opportunity. Please, let's use it together. Have a great day.
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7: All right, good morning Nigeria, good morning Africa, and greetings to the world. I'm your host, Ayuba Adams. Welcome to today's edition of Issues in Perspective, a class of history and current affairs. Yes, like we always say, history is good, bad and ugly, but it's history nonetheless. We'll continue to talk about it. We'll continue to let the world know about our past, where we're coming from, and why we are where we are today, so we can actually chart a new course for our nations, for Africa, and also for the world. The world is changing. It's rapidly changing. Some people said there's a new era coming into play. Yes, it is true. So we need to know where all this started from. It's good for us to know our history. They said the person that doesn't know his history is a lost person. That means you don't have an identity. You may not likely understand who you are and where you are going. So it's better we continue to talk about this so that we will learn in order to reshape our future. Yes, with me here in the studio, I have two gentlemen. A personal Dred Longcat, lecturer with Plateau State Polytechnic, and a political analyst. We have with us here our honorable class rep in person of Aliu Garba from Utongkong Road. Can you say hi to our listeners?
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9: Good morning, listeners. We're here to keep you to speed with event as they unfold. Both national and international historic event will be unraveled, so that at least we continue to set our pace and then know where we're coming from and where we're heading to.
7: Yes, let's not waste any more time. Okay, let's swing into today's event. We'll look at July 6th. July 6th is an interesting year in Nigeria history. It's actually a very ugly history of Nigeria, but we have to talk about it. We have no choice. Our people need to know why we're still having the division we have today, why we're still having the regionalism, and why we're still having the problems, yes, well, that we're having today. Even though we're trying to make differences, we're trying to unite. Yes, the unity was forged from time, but yet we're still having issues. So we're going to know where all of this started from, and sit tight, you know, to follow us in this journey of 1 hour. Okay, yes. July 6th, 1967, the spark of war, Nigeria's Biafran conflict begins. On this day, in 1967, the Nigerian Civil War, also known as the Biafran War, effectively began with the outbreak of hostilities following the declaration of secession by the Eastern Region. Lieutenant Colonel Odumegu Ojukwu had declared the Republic of Biafra on May 30th. July 6th saw the first major military response from the federal government, with the 1st Division advancing into Nsukka. This event plunged Nigeria into a brutal 3-year conflict that would define a generation, cost millions of lives, and reshape the geopolitical landscape of West Africa. July 6, 1967 was the moment the diplomatic what-ifs turned into the brutal reality of bullets and bombs. The political trigger was the collapse of the Aburi Accord in Ghana, which had attempted to lose confederation. But the social triggers were the deep-seated ethnic tensions and fears that had been simmering since the 1966 coups. Economically, the trigger was oil. The eastern region held the vast majority of Nigeria's oil reserves. The federal government, led by General Gowon, could not afford to let that economic engine succeed. The war wasn't just about unity, it was about resource control. The advance into Nsukka was a strategic move to secure the northern flank. Unfortunately, it started a conflict that introduced the world to the horrifying image of starving children, which was a direct result of the economic blockade. Yes, this is interesting. We have discussed different aspects of Nigerian Biafran war, here on this station, and we can't get tired of talking about it because these are events that happen that actually have influenced how we live today in Nigeria. Gentlemen, look at what happened. And I want your take on this very insightful analysis on this for our listeners to understand what really happened and why we're still having issues today looking at our regions, the north, the south, and the eastern region. Today we have six geopolitical zones who do not trust themselves, and yet we want to unite. Do you think we can truly unite given our historical background?
5: Well, it will interest you to know that when you look at what happened on the 7th July 1967, that was the first time, because you could remember on the 30th of May 1967, Ojukwu declared the states of Biafra. That's the Biafran Republic, and he called it a republic.
9: Yeah.
5: And you could see Gowon, who is the military head of states, look at it as a threat, because one of the fundamental objectives of being a military head of state is protecting the territorial integrity of Nigeria, and as well as maintaining Nigeria as one indivisible entity. Now, you could see the first military action was a police action. There's a place called Gakim. Gakim is in Beki local government of Benue State, in between the border of Cameroon. That first military action, and then coming to Nsukka, you could see that it was a full-fledged war because boots are on ground and soldiers are ready to watch war. But then, let's look at the story behind what really happened. You could see that the major reason for the hostilities of 1967, that particular first military action tends to really lead to almost about 30 months war.
9: Yeah, it lasted for
5: 30 months. And the reason for this particular war, the war could have been averted if Nigeria was living as an indivisible entity. But Ojukwu, who is the military head within the eastern region, saw it as a threat. And you could see trying to do what we call galvanize the people and to talk of having a state on its own becomes a threat to Nigeria as a country. Though political pundit says anybody who is in the shoe of Gowon as at that time will have no any other alternative than to engage a military action in the matter. But then a lot of people said war could have been averted if at all if you check the Aburi Accords and the rest of them, there were a lot of strategies put in place in order to avert the 1966 civil war in Nigeria. But it couldn't really stop, because you could say that even Cameroon trying to serve as a reconciliatory buddy, to see that Gowon and Ojukwu came on table to discuss peace. But then, as it is, you know that this program is a program that talks about history, leadership, and politics. It is often believed, according to the realist school of thought, that peace is not being served on the table. And according to the realist, they say the biggest way to achieve peace is to show power and dominance. And that from the table of showing power and dominance, you will know who is ahead and who is to be ruled and who is to be led. I really feel this particular school of thought tends to really explain what really happened. But at the end of the day, it still remains no victor, no vanquish.
7: Yes, that is interesting. I like the way you ended that. No victor, no vanquish. Yes, that's what was declared at the end of the day. Because some people call it the brothers' war, right? Okay, there are books that have been written and then they mention that. Aliu Garba, what's your take on this? Do you think we can actually unite, looking at the regional differences, you know, that still plunge into our own society, to their own existence today? What's your take on this?
9: Well, if you should ask me the fundamental question that can you have a state in a state, I will make bold to tell you no, you cannot have a state in a state. General Yakubu Gowon was the head of the federal military government when Ojukwu declared himself as when he declared the Biafran Republic. You see, you cannot have a parallel government in one state. That is for that one. We've seen where the Nigerian Civil War started in 1967 and lasted in 1970. It lasted for 3 months. We saw the coup that brought in Gowon, which was a double coup. You see, Iransi was removed from office by people like Colonel Martins Adamu, Colonel Joe Agahan from Benue State. We have the likes of Colonel Walby. We have the likes of T. White and Jimma. These were the northerners that stitched, that were actually took an active part in that palace coup. You see, with the creation of 12 states, which has actually sparked the secessionist movement. You see, notwithstanding, Nigeria still remains one united front, a formidable front. When you look at these differences from different quarters, the implanted, deeply rooted hatred from one hegemony to the other, that has not actually taken us to an enviable and great height. For Nigeria to be great, we need to put our acts together, come together, unite, have a united front. As the saying goes, united we stand, divided we fall. So what we're saying here is that this is a harrowing experience we're actually bringing to bear, but as trying to proffer solutions, remedy and panacea, in order not to have a repeat of this kind of tragic incidents. We've seen malnutrition, we've seen hunger, we've seen so many things that have ravaged our country in the 60s, you know? And from 1964 to 1980s, Nigeria was actually working fine. Well, you see, if there's one thing I will say without mincing what is that, let's tell ourselves the truth, gentlemen, you know, might not align your thought with me. But if there's one region of this country that has been marginalized, it's the Southeast. And it's because of the narrative of the Nigerian Civil War, the Biafran secessionists. We've seen IPOP, the Independent Peoples of Biafra, that was proscribed as a terrorist organization due to the, we saw the ECN. Like the way Joe said, power is not served a la carte. It's not in the restaurant you get. So we need to be very careful with the way we table manners.
7: Yes.
9: But notwithstanding, we should give them a sense of belonging, please. I'm calling our political leaders who are at the helm of affairs to look inwardly and then consider these people when it comes to the issue of presidency, because it is long overdue that the presidency should be zoned to the Southeast, not South-South, not Southwest, but South-South in particular, Southeast in particular. I'm an advocate of that because I built myself on a tripod where I see things from the prism of justice, fairness, and equity in order to have a prosperous nation. You see, Nigeria remains one united front. And the Igbos, our beloved brothers, are part of us. We love them. We embrace them. We like them. So we cannot do away with them. So let power be shifted. Let there be paradigm shift. That is my clarion call this morning.
7: Yes, Aliu Garba, thank you for that compelling analysis. You know, after the war, Nigeria actually was like in an industrial revolution. A lot of businesses sprung up, in the 70s. You know, in the 70s, we were one of the richest countries in the world, right?
8: Yes, of
7: both
8: course.
7: The Igbos, the Yoruba, all the people that fought the war, as brothers, we came together to say, let's rebuild.
9: Mm.
7: Okay?
9: Nation building.
7: Nation building. Let's rebuild. What we need, like we said yesterday, we need to domesticate our nationality, our nationalism. Our development should be a national base. It shouldn't be successional. It shouldn't be, I want to develop the West, the Southwest. I want to develop the South Side. I want to develop the North Central. If I'm the president, let me develop my own place and leave the remaining part of
9: it
7: the country.
9: It should be a nationalistic view.
7: It should be a nationalistic thing and then a holistic
9: approach development.
7: Have a development plan that cut across all the six geopolitical zones that we have. Let's take this call. Hello, good morning. What's your name and where are you calling from?
8: Good morning.
7: Yes, that sounds like Pastor Eric.
8: I love my classmates.
9: Thank you, sir. I salute you, sir.
8: when they say no victor, no vanquish.
7: Yes.
8: The victor became victim. The vanquished became more vanquished.
9: It's not like the rich are getting richer and the poor are getting poorer.
8: Yes, just so that if Nigerian leaders don't bring a neck to the evil race in Nigeria, the apples will keep popping up. When you raise the issue of Biafra war and go through horrible pictures of what happened within that particular period, anybody who discussed it should bite his tongue somehow to be able to present some certain things. But the real case here is, did Nigerian leaders like the late Buhari, those who did in disunity, that this particular central government now, those who did in disunity, did they need the healthiness or unity of Nigeria like you're craving in there in the studio? The reality is that if you say who unite Nigeria, Igbos are more the people that unite this country more than every other part of the country, even those who claimed one Nigeria but on their lips and in the paper because of oil is in the southeast or somewhere somehow. The truth can never be discussed in a manner of that they should have guns to go and kill the way they did.
7: Yes.
8: Beaten armed Nigeria to the teeth. If you read, there was a country, but you know, Chibet.
7: Yes.
8: You see all sort of things that happened that brought that war. It should have not happened if a people think unity indeed within themselves. But what we are calling, even the IPOB today, not the candidates in the prison, all they are making the call is the call of unity, transparency, equity, and justice, which brought about this war, and it has not been addressed till today. Every northerner, every middle belt, every easterner, every southwesterner should join hand in the demand. Look at Peter B is coming out, and people are faking his identity of being a Nigerian to run the affairs of this country. And many are manipulating so many issues, even those who sponsored terrorism in the north. They are the one coming out of television having speech of how Peter B will not get elected in the north. The reality is, my brothers, we are youths and we are facing out speedily because our leaders who have created this problem have kept it pushing that we will not have a country that is of unity. Even their counterparts abroad there, the Britain and all of them that are sponsoring all that is happening to us. Nigeria was reasoning together to come and heal Southeast, the heart of this country.
7: Thank you very much, Pastor Eric. Yes, your contribution is taken. Okay, all right. We thank you for that. Yes, we will go on a short break. When we come back, we'll continue the show. Stay tuned.

0: right, welcome back. Yes, a devastating beginning, but July 6th isn't just about war. Let's pivot to the world. Yes, we are going global now. Charity started from home, but right now we're going
1: charity
0: global.
1: Charity begins at home. Yeah.
0: Yes. Tragedy in the skies. The Polish Il-62 crash, 1972. On July 6th, 1972, the world witnessed a tragic aviation disaster. A Polish lot, Polish Airlines Ilyushin 262, named Nicholas Copernicus, crashed while attempting to land in West Berlin. All 72 people on board perished. It was a major disaster during the Cold War era, highlighting the inherent dangers of early jet age travel. The tragedy itself was a human catastrophe, but you have to look at the political context. Berlin was the epicenter of the Cold War. The plane was flying from Poland, a Soviet satellite state, to East Berlin. This event occurred at a time when tensions between the East and the West were high, but also when the easing of tensions was beginning. The crash forced both sides to cooperate in the rescue and recovery effort in a divided city. In a divided city. Okay. Economically, it was a blow to Lot and the Soviet aviation industry, which was trying to market its aircraft globally. It was a reminder that technological progress in the East had a human cost. Yes, that is a plane crash. You know, the history of plane crash cannot be overemphasized, you know, over the years. Look at this time in history. Technology was still coming up. People were still trying to, you know, to understand aviation and all of that. But these guys were cut across that particular era where there were tension here and there, looking at what resulted during the Cold War. And a lot of people died. They said it was a human error. Looking at that to date, we have a lot of plane crash over time where you can save any other person. But I think there has been improvement from that time to date, looking at a lot of policies that have been put in place, okay, you know, and then a lot of engineering work has come into place to ensure that they reduce issues of plane crash. Today, the AI and the rest are actually doing a great job, you know, in aviation. So what do you think the world and Nigeria and Africa should do, you know, to prevent further plane crash? Okay. And looking at the, especially where it has to do with human error, not even the engineering part of it, not even the machine part of it, but the human error in it, which is very, very terrible, you know, flying a plane where there's an human error because somebody refused to do certain things, you know, maintenance and all of that, and the plane result into that. So what do you think the solution should be? Okay.
2: It will interest you to know that technology aids in safety protocols, because in the aviation industry, where there is corruption, you will discover that safety and precaution measures are being boycotted for personal self-aggrandizement. Country like Nigeria, you know how issues of corruption has been the order of the day, and it is expected that it should not just be that people who man and control the aviation industry in Nigeria, it should not be that they work based on discretion, but there should be fundamental policies that are followed later to ensure that they are implemented later for safety measures to be put in place. And I really feel that if that particular process is just, is fair, and it is also transparent, and it is also in line with a set objective of ensuring that all passengers are safe during flight, I think we're going to have. And then again, another factor is that we must also improve on technology. Technological advancement is the driving force on what we call reforms, changes, you understand, within the aviation industry. So much belief in Nigeria. You could remember we've have a couple of plane crash in Nigeria as a result of safety protocol measures not being put in place, and as well as a rotating SAM technology that is all over time. So it is expected that plane should be able to be used within a certain period. At the time that it has expired, it should not be in usage. Thank you very much.
1: Yes, I think it is very important that we look at the history of plane crashes from this major perspective. It's a two-way traffic when you look at how air crashes has occurred in the past and even of recent. It's either on the part of taking off or on the part of landing. That is where we had plane crashes. On the part of taking off, or on the part of landing. These are the two major incidents that has account for aero plane crashes, air crashes. You see, basically speaking, the issue of maintenance culture has to be taken into consideration when you are talking about issues that concerns planes. You see, I give it to Festus Keamo, a lawyer and the Minister of Aviation and Aerospace Development. That is the name given to that ministry. Festus Keamo has done excellently well. He has done wonderfully well. We've seen substantial improvement. We've seen tremendous improvement in the area of how our aero space is being managed. But one thing that boils down to my mind each time, and it makes sadden me, I feel very disheartening, is during Hadi Sirika, the former minister of aviation, whom in his own, I think in his own short fuse way of doing things, went and hired some planes from Ethiopia, brought them into Nigeria, assembled them in the name of Nigerian Airways, the national carrier we used to have. Very unfortunate that we've had managers of our aviation industry in the past that have not properly, have not micromanaged our aviation industry, leaving some kind of things to come to play. Mr. Ayuba, Dread Longcard, let me amplify on your names before, so that the conversation can go down well. You see, human error, who are the aeronautical engineers who build up the planes? They are humans. Are you getting me? But do you know what it means for someone to be in the cockpit? It's not a kindergarten play. But that notwithstanding, what we're saying is that when you look at the Nigerian Air Force, they have trained professional pilots, you know, that have piloted the affairs of aviation, even in Sena climes, not even Nigeria. So what we are saying here is that, honestly speaking, you see, we'll keep on emphasizing on the maintenance culture. It's a culture that has to be imbibed. It's a culture that has to be embraced. It's a culture that we have to hold on to in order to avoid this kind of circumstances within that. So what I'm saying here is that...
0: Hello, good morning. What's your name and where are you calling from?
3: Morning.
0: Yes, good morning. It sounds like a DME.
3: Not
0: a
3: DME, this is Bob.
0: Okay, Bob, okay. All right, Bob, your contribution, please.
3: I cherish my name too much.
0: Okay, yes, Bob, your contributions.
3: Thank you, my brother.
0: Yes.
3: But I will try to go back on your first item, on your discussion there. That is concerning Biafra war.
1: Go ahead.
3: There is no history that doesn't have bad side and good side. And if a history has a bad side, you don't go into it again. You are coming. Thank God, anybody who is very frequent with the conversation on national TV or radio TV, one of the northern stakeholders, Ali Sharif, who was one time a governor in Maiduguri or Borno State, they were discussing there with the Air Force Daniel. You know, he brought up the issue of Obi, Peter Obi, the presidential candidate in 2023. You know, he was saying that Obi can never have their have mother support. Why? He put up the reason. He said that he's having diaspora idea and intention. And he's still having, when there was IPOP, he has never met nation go against him, you know, him going against him. He has come and sit that trend, he has never go against him. What does that apply? That is what we were discussing yesterday in Canada. He talked about the messenger, but about the message that matters. My advice to the fact, everybody that is in Nigeria deserves a political position. That when a Zoom or what you call it, Tiger Southeast or whatever, Hashtag or that, whatever they are calling, as far as you are Nigeria, you are entitled to political position. Then when you want to get it, get the best person in your region.
0: Yes, thank you, Bob. Yes. Well, everybody have the right. Bob, as a Nigerian, you have the right to contest as long as you are a Nigerian, right? Okay. Yes. Yes. Well, it's like.
3: And you attack me, and I don't come from that background. Is it not advisable that I should go, at least, preliminary training?
0: Thank you, Bob, for your contributions. Thank you very much for your contributions. Thank you. We appreciate it. Thank you. Thank you very much. Yeah.
1: Well, the distraction came at the point when I was actually buttressing my point. I've said this over and over and over, and I'm repeating it. What we're saying is that we're calling on fair and effective representation. Nobody should be left out. No stone should be left unturned. Are you getting me? So that is the same issue I've made in the beginning of this program. Franchise, you have the right to vote and to be voted for. I'm sitting down here advocating for the peoples of the Southeast in particular. Are you getting me? So that shouldn't be an issue when we should learn to be tender, lenient, and polite with our wardens when we're on air, please.
0: We appreciate you, Leo Garba, for that insightful analysis. Thank you very much for that. Yes, if you go online, I'll urge us to go and check that. I saw that technology has advanced to the stage where airplanes can now actually eject. You understand? They have something they're building now. I know that one is going to be very expensive. You know, where if it's landing on water or something, it can have something. There's one that has like a parachute. I don't know how to do that. There's another one that has something at the basement of the aircraft that will just land it and get people safe. Well, we hope that comes to be and it's affordable for people to actually use. Yes, this is Issues in Perspective. Let's move to the next story. Yes, a day of extremes, from the promise of new nations to the depths of human cruelty. We'll be looking at 7th July, Africa's newest nation, South Sudan, gains independence, 2011. After decades of brutal civil war with the North, Republic of South Sudan officially declared its independence on July 7th, 2011, with celebrations beginning on the 9th. The secession was the culmination of the Comprehensive Peace Agreement signed in 2005. The world celebrated the birth of a new nation, the 54th country in Africa, full of hope and oil wealth. Yes, it was a moment of profound elation, but it was also a moment of extreme vulnerability. The social aspect was beautiful. South Sudanese citizens at home and in the diaspora felt a sense of identity finally realized. Politically, it was a huge success for the Bush administration's foreign policy in Africa and a victory for the international community's push for self-determination. However, the economic reality was perilous. South Sudan inherited 75-80% of Sudan's oil reserves, but the pipelines and refineries remain in the north. They were born independent, but were economically dependent on Khartoum. This unresolved economic dispute would eventually become the fuse for another civil war. Just a few years later, it was a classic case of political independence without economic freedom. Yes, South Sudan is at war. You know, sometimes

0: whom really do not want you to you know, to have a total freedom. You know, it's still, they still have the control and all of that. And today, South Sudan is still at war. It's unfortunate that you have a taste, you know, you peep behind a house and you saw a pathway to freedom. And eventually, the whole thing becomes blink. You know, it's terrible. It's terrible that the world has forgotten that there's a war going on in Sudan. I use this moment to, you know, to speak to the world to say, Sudan needs to be saved. Seriously, both the south and the north have lost a lot of people. A lot of there's hunger, there's famine, there's serious poverty, serious malnutrition amongst the children, and all of that. So, gentlemen, what do you think would be the way forward for south, for Sudan? Okay, both the south and the north, to actually get total liberation and then live as separate brothers that could do business together.
1: Well, it will interest you to know that South Sudan, the independence of South Sudan 2011, being the 54th African independent nation, it does not just come as a result of, it was not served on a platter of gold. You could remember the first president, Salva Kiir, who was the rebel leader back then, really fought very well to see that his people are liberated, and there was a referendum that leads to a new leadership. I think in the referendum, almost about 99.83% people voted for an independence in South Sudan. And the major problem in South Sudan has been oil politics and identity politics. You could see whereby they are people who are in dissemination, but there has been marginalization among themselves. And you could see it is also applicable to any nation that wants to be independent. And you know, independent, you can get independent through two ways, through constitutional means and as well as through armed conflict. The one in South Sudan, I think they fought for 56 years, that is almost about five decades. But even after the independence in 2011, up till today, they have been fighting each other. And then the major reason why they're fighting each other is because of the economic control. You have an oil, you don't really have what it takes to extract the oil. And even when you extract the oil, the person that to determine the price, who is to collect the money is being accrued for the money, is also a problem. And I really feel that most of the developing nations who have the multinational corporations who are operating in Sudan, they are the one causing much of the problem in Sudan, simply because they wanted to control from both sides. And when you began to look at the oil issues in South Sudan and Sudan as a whole, you would discover that the multinational corporations wanted to do a divide and rule, to be siphoning and as well as controlling their economy. And it is the manifest destiny of any developing nation that is coming as a new nation to take its own destiny into its own hand by setting a foundation to have an indigenous economic control.
0: Yes, Honorable Class Rep, your take on this?
2: We've seen Northern Sudan under Al-Bashir and then Southern Sudan under Salva Kiir with Riek Machar, who happens to be the vice president, the rebel leader, but actually there was an agreement. You see, I want us to look at issues from this standpoint. Any place that has been built on one ground and then suddenly divided into two, you see that the two sides of the divide will be at war with each other. Are you getting me? So Sudan used to be one, but Sudan along the line was divided into two, the southern and the northern Sudan. It's just like South Korea. Korea used to be one. But there are certain factors I'm bringing behind the division of Southern and Northern North Korea. Today, as you can see, these are brothers, but any slightest thing will ignite fight between the two brothers. Yes, refineries are in Northern Sudan. The oil deposit, the crude, is in Southern Sudan, where we have seen a lot of skirmishes, conflict, wars, feud and battles going on there because of the vested interest of some multinational corporations, as rightly alluded by Jude Lunkard. You see, these multinational corporations have are experts. They have expertise in area of deploying some kind of coercive and gendarmes instrument, barrels of guns, so that while you are at

0: loggerhead fighting with each other. The next thing they do is that they come and start scooping your oil. While they are scooping your oil, they'll go to the international market and then give their own ratings based on they are the seven largest, they are the first largest oil reserve in the world. This, we know about all these intrigues and gimmicks. So these are intrigue cases of civil wars. You see, civil war in any manner has not actually nipped the problems in the bud. It has rather led to loss of human lives, you know, malnutrition, hunger. The most vulnerable are the most affected. That is women and children. So we need to actually go back to the drawing board and see how we can, how we can bring out modalities that will always try to avert wars before it gets to the brim.
1: Yes, that's good. That's a very insightful analysis. If you look at this issue of imperialists and also colonialists, you know, cut across Africa, it was started in 1884 in the Berlin Conference, and they colonized most of the part of the world, you know, these Europeans, right? Mm-hmm. And you know, they have an agenda. It's all about it's all about resource control. Mm-hmm. It's all about resource control, and the same thing is happening there. Look at us here in Nigeria, the same thing. I get what I'm saying. Look at other African nations, the same thing, Ghana and the rest. Yes, but we need to unite. That's why we ask the question instead: are we truly united? Are we truly independent? They say we are independent, but we are not. I was watching something about Ethiopia, and I saw what happened, the battle in Adwa. Okay, it was something crazy. They defeated them in Adwa. They defeated the Italians and took back their nations. Okay. So they don't celebrate independence. They celebrate freedom.
0: Yeah.
1: How about that? It's so interesting.
0: Yeah, very interesting.
1: They don't celebrate independence. They're not independent. Before they were independent, we were free people. Somebody just wanted to come take over their land and then control their resources. Mm. They said no to that at Adwa. And they won. Today they celebrate Freedom Day, not independence. What happened in Algeria. How I wish Africa could unite. The day Africa unites, I bet you will rule the world.
0: I think
1: by the year 2050, we'll be about 2.5 billion people here in Africa. And this is the future.
0: Mm.
1: Yes, that is that. We can spend whole day talking about all of this, but we don't have much time here in the studio. Yes, this will take us to July 8th, a day where sports, politics, and justice collide on the continent and across the Atlantic. Nigeria's soccer scandal, CAF, bans Adamu and Hayatu, 2013. On July 8, 2013, the Confederation of African Football, CAF, banned Nigerian official Amos Adamu and its own president, Issa Hayatu, of Cameroon, for violations related to the organization of the 2014 World Cup qualifier playoff between Senegal and Ivory Coast. It was a major scandal that rocked African Football Administration, exposing corruption at the highest level of the sports. Sports are a mirror to society, especially in Africa, where football is unifying force. This was a political earthquake dressed up as a sporting matter. It showed that the old guard of African Football Administration, which had been in power for decades, was operating with impunity. Issa Hayatu had been CAF president since 1988. This scandal was a precursor to the massive corruption investigations that would later engulf FIFA. Economically, it was about billions of dollars at stake in World Cup marketing and television rights. The decision to ban them wasn't just about ethics. It was about who controls the flow of that money. It was a significant blow to the old patronage network that had long run Africa football. Yes, this is football, this is sports, you know. When I look at FIFA entirely, there's corruption among FIFA that brought about the investigation into corrupt activities during Sepp Blatter, Joseph Blatter, when he was the FIFA president.
2: Yeah.
1: Him and Michel Platini, you know, they were involved in this political saga. So football has over the years had issues, rising to from politics to sectionalism to so many other things, racial discrimination, so many things. And it's happening to us here in CAF. You know, there are a lot of resources that flow into sports.
2: Yes.
1: into football, especially when they playing qualifiers for World Cup or African Cup and all of that. People have favoritism, they want the particular club to qualify, they want that, all of that. So this gave rise to all of this drama. And our very own Adamu and Ayatu, Africa here, caught up in the whole saga. Look at it. Now, they really did not set a good precedent, because some pockets of corruption is still going on in sports today. Are you getting me? It's been there for a long time. Look at it, 2013. And before then, it was actually there. And today, we are still having issues of corruption in FIFA. Today, you are doing in sports. Today, if they are doing what we call selection for players that will go and play particular tournament, you see senators sending players as if it's a political, as if it's a job opportunity that you just send player. If you know, you don't do that, you pick the best. That's why we keep having issues. So let me not take the show. Yeah. Gentlemen, what will you say about that? How can that be stopped? And how can we actually get it right, looking at sports in Nigeria and also in Africa?
2: Well, it will interest you to know that the reason why Africa has been going back in sport is simply because there is a corrupt tendency within the sporting industry in Africa, especially even Nigeria. Because if you check the story, I think from the story of Adamu, you discover the event that took place at that time, they were to vote, because you know in FIFA there is a democratic process that takes place, and they were being bribed to collect $800,000 to vote for a particular player of interest. And this is a gross corruption misconduct, and is against the ethics. Now it is the ethics committee within the world governing body of the football associations that tends to really sanction them. I think 3 years ban, and that really caused a serious problem. And it is very, very true that when you began to look at the qualities of players we present today, there is a political influence on those players. We are supposed to go for best, but then it is about this person is from my constituency, and you were made the chairman of that football association in Nigeria through a political will, and they want that will to be maintained by ensuring that you give them the favor they want, you do what they want, and not that you do the job that is expected of you. And that's why when we talk of sports excellence and professionalism, you discover we're lacking this, and we're far behind. And the candid advice to Nigeria is that we should be able to look at sport from a point of professionalism, that one must be qualified, one must have the skills, one must have what it takes before he is being considered to play for a particular team or a particular club. So, and I think it's a clarion call to the general public out there. Make sure that if you also are as a player, don't try to force yourself to play for a particular team. Make sure that you have the skills required of you, and make sure that you come through an excellence though.
1: Thank you, Joy, for that. Class Rep, you have few seconds to do that.
0: Well, I think football is a universal game, and then is a uniting factor as well. When you're looking at the corruption within the football bodies, you have to first and foremost look at the World Football Body, that is FIFA, then coming down to CAF, from CAF, then it boils down to NFA, that is the Glasshouse. If you look at the Glasshouse saga, it has always been on the issue of corruption, favoritism, nepotism. Look at what happened of recent. When this guy was not given the ample opportunity to play in Nigeria, he find his way, he route his way to Norway. And then at the tail end of the day, he was signed.
1: Zadok.
0: Yeah, Johannes Zadok. So you see, the issue of who is who, I think we should not... give that a sense of responsibility, or a sense of considering a threshold of how players should be recruited into the Nigerian football. Look at what is happening in the Glasshouse. The Glasshouse saga is started from the World Football Body when they are voting monies for Nations Cup and then other competitions that countries should benefit. We have people in this FIFA that will always want to get something out of those monies. So the arrangement they do is that the frivolous arrangement in most cases is that we are voting, we are giving you this amount of money, but so amount of money should come back to us. It's not like what happened during the USAID saga when America was busy, you know, there are some people that they still send back those monies to them in America. So you see, I think the issue of Hayatou and Adamu is very sad, and then it's sending not a very good signal for the upcoming generations who wants to be football administrators, you know. So we need to actually look back and then try to amend our ways.
1: All right, Aliou Garba, thank you for that insightful contribution. Thank you for the analysis. Yes, we will take this one for the last. On July 7, 2005, a series of coordinated suicide bombings struck London's public transport system during the morning rush hour. Four British Islamist extremists detonated bombs on three London underground trains and one bus, killing 52 civilians and injuring over 700. It was the deadliest terrorist attack on British soil since World War II. The timing was devastatingly cynical. The glorious seventh for the Olympics turned into the dark seventh. Politically, it was a watershed moment for the UK. It shattered the illusion that the war on terror was something happening only in Afghanistan or Iraq. It was a domestic event. Socially, it fundamentally changed British society. It altered the relationship between the state and the Muslim community, leading to increased surveillance and community policing. It also exposed the radicalization process happening in British cities. For the world, it was a stark warning that global terrorism had no borders. It was a psychological victory for Al-Qaeda, showing they could strike the heart of one of the most powerful nations on earth. Yes. Dred.
2: Okay.
1: Looking at what's happening to British today, you know, there are a lot of issues, you know, around this. This actually baited so many things. What's your take on how do you think they can actually come out of this?
2: Okay. It will interest you to know that in most, like in the United Kingdom, the British government seems to be the brain behind technology, and they have the foundation to technology. But you could see what happened. The attack that took place, it was a suicide bombing 2005, and you could see that it was around 8:50 a.m. in the morning. It was a rush hour that particular time. I think the youngest person that was killed that very day was 18 years, and the oldest was 71 that very day. And it will interest you to know that if you read through, you'll discover that what they said at the end of the discussion about what happened was that they were able to really check the gaps in their own security
1: apparatus,
2: and they were able to put in place. Now the question here is that we in Nigeria were facing similar, and what have we been able to check through the gaps and also ameliorate what is befalling us as a nation? The question is no, simply because our leaders are not ready for it, and even if they are ready for it, the system, we're having what we call institutional failure and systemic failure. And I really feel if we put in the best and work on the systems, we can be able to get it right in Nigeria.
1: Ali, your take on this?
0: I think it's better you call them animist or violent extremists. Islam has no connection with terrorism. Al-Qaeda, ISIS wasn't Islamic fundamentalism. It was the creation of the West under President Ronald Reagan in the 40s with the unflinching support of Democrat, a Congress led by Democrat. They were trying to send Russia out of Afghanistan when they gave those Taliban monies, humongous amount of dollars with arms and ammunition. Then by extension, it now became ISWAP and ISIS, like how Al-Maliki was killed, the second in command of ISIS. So what I'm trying to say is that violent extremism in any way, the way people are always attaching it with Islam, I think is not the best way to go, because Islam has no connection with whatsoever that has to do with terrorism or violent extremism, by extension with the ugly monster that has reared its head in Nigeria. That's Boko Haram. Boko Haram literally means Western formal education forbidden. But I will always tell you that there is a verse in the Quran that says, Ikra, seek for knowledge, search for knowledge, accumulate knowledge. Western formal education is something that you are expected to give your children. Even we, if not because of the Western formal education, I wouldn't have been here discussing and talking. Are you getting me? So please, you see, all these things sometimes it baffles me, but I just want to make some clarification.
1: Yes, it's unfortunate, like you said, have we been able to curtail all of these things just like the UK government had to put things in place? No, because we still incorporate these guys, we bring them into our own military. Are you getting me? Military, it's unfortunate. We bring them into and say they are repentant Boko Haram. What business you have with terrorists? You get what I'm saying? Why would you say the repentant Boko Haram and bring them back into the military that they will do? Now the military are afraid to, if they are in a platoon, okay, going for operation, they are afraid to be with those people. I get what I'm saying. They are scared to be with those people. So Nigerian government need to do something about it. Issue of insecurity. People keep dying every day, every now and then. Terrorism here attacking people left, right, center. Yes, something need to be done. But you don't bring them back into
0: you don't reintegrate them into society.
1: Into our own military for anything.
0: And I can tell you this, for a fact this is that how the government is actually doing something.
1: I remain my humble server, Ayuba Adams. Thank you, Dred Longcut. Thank you, Ali.
0: Thank you,
1: Spooky. This is how much we can take for today. Join us tomorrow again for another interesting edition of Issues in Perspective, a class of history. You have a good day.
2: Thank you very much.
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3: It is 10 o'clock. I am David King, and here are the stories following this hour. The Minister of Works, Dave Omai, on Monday directed the deployment of 40 youth to the Lagos-Calabar Coastal Highway to serve as a task force to bring sanity on the road. The deployment is aimed at tackling vandalism and misuse of the road. Dave Omai gave the directive during an inspection tour of the Coastal Highway in company of some members of the National Assembly and other stakeholders. The Nigerian Labour Congress has called for a coordinated reintegration program for Nigerians returning from abroad, especially from South Africa. The chairperson, NLC Lagos Council, Fumi Shesi, made a call on Monday on the sideline of a two-day stakeholders dialogue on policy and practice of fair recruitment and labour migration governance in Nigeria, held in Lagos. The dialogue was organized by the Nigeria Employers Consultative Association with support from the International Labour Organization Action Project funded by the German Agency for International Cooperation. The Enugu State Minister of Transport has banned all traffic task force operations on federal highways within the state with immediate effect. The directive is contained in a statement issued on Monday by the commander of the Enugu State Traffic Management Authority, Kenneth Ugu, and made available to newsmen. Kenneth Ugu said that the ban was part of efforts of the government to curb the activities of fake enforcement officials extorting funds from motorists. According to him, the ministry took the decision following reports that imposters posing as officials of the Ministry of Transport had been operating on federal highways, harassing and extorting motorists. On the foreign scene, thunderstorms and strong winds have killed at least 8 people and injured 275 in central China, state media said on Tuesday, as heavy rains and flooding left 2 more dead in the south. Multiple areas in Hubei province experienced severe convective weather Monday, state broadcaster CCTV reported. It added that thunderstorms and strong winds swept through cities, including Huangshi and Huanggang, killing 8 people. The United Nations and partners are expanding relief operations following Venezuela's devastating earthquakes while supporting the government's response to the humanitarian crisis. UN spokesperson Stephane Dujarric confirmed the update during a news conference at UN headquarters in New York on Monday. In entertainment news, actress Etinosa Idemudia has shared her views on marriage, motherhood, and personal achievement. In an Instagram post, the actress said she had advised her daughter that getting married and having children should not automatically be seen as life's biggest accomplishments. She explained that both are personal choices, not measures of a person's success or worth. And in sports, Team Nigeria staged the remarkable comeback on Monday to defeat Ghana 2-1 and win the men's gold medal at the 2026 African Nations Cup Beach Volleyball Zone 3 Championship. The tournament, held in Badagry, Lagos State, also saw Nigeria's women's team claim the gold medal after an unbeaten campaign throughout the competition. Nigeria recovered after Ghana captured the opening set at 22-20 in a fiercely contested men's final. And those are the stories for following this hour. Nigeria is the only country we have. Let's avoid acts that could destabilize a nation. We are one big family.
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1: My name is Daniel Asama. I am the member representing the good people of Bassa and Jos North Federal Council.

0: The relationship between citizens and leaders must be founded on dignity and responsibility, not dependency. When individuals resign themselves to perpetual reliance on insensitive politicians for handouts, they risk surrendering their agency and becoming bound by exploitation. True transformation begins when the marginalized shift their philosophy, changing thought patterns, attitude, and behavior towards proactive action. A society that chooses massive and deliberate empowerment over passive waiting builds resilience, safeguards its freedom, and ensures that leadership is held accountable to the people rather than the other way around. Only when citizens rise to claim their rightful voice, and that is when democracy can flourish. And only through collective responsibility can justice and equity be sustained. Good morning, Nigerians. Good morning, peace-loving people of Plateau State. Glad to be welcoming you to the Tuesday edition of your number one dynamic socio-political breakfast tonic and conscience-pricking program on radio. It is Political Update coming to you live on Silverbird, Rhythm 93.7 FM here in the city of Jos. Today is the seventh day of the seventh chapter of the year 2026. My name is Pam Dunquist, and of course, the King of Boys, Ambassador Bello Lookman, is already seated and ready to take us down our destination of 12 noon with political analysis. Bello, good morning. It's good to be healthy and alive.
1: Thank God. It's Tuesday. Good morning, Nigerians. Good morning, egalitarian passengers that listen to us out there with better breath. Special good morning, the entire Mosquitas in the house. I can see Peniel and Timilehi Andrews behind the Facebook is back and better. And our very good friend, pal and buddy, the permanent secretary, David Friday, aka Smokey, is also on the console. Good morning to you, and I must confess that the three of you give us motivation and inspiration to be here and to also think that today is Tuesday, where Luke Pompey would also be joining us. It's also really an interesting and fascinating package to be expected this morning.
0: All right. And also, we still can't stop celebrating our own. And when we say our own, we mean our listener out there, contributors, and every other person that actually take out your time, your little resources, to ensure that you call, you send messages, you chat on WhatsApp, you follow on Facebook. Nobody pays you for this, but you do it for nation. You do it to promote peace. You do it to promote peaceful coexistence. You do it for national development. Only God Almighty alone can bless you. And we hope that our leaders out there will also ensure that they actually complement the effort of these people that always call on this program to add their voices to ensure that this country remains united. All right, Bello, if you are ready, let's take the first story on the Punch newspaper. Fake agency scandal. Presidency under pressure as police arrest Adeyemi's father. And of course, Bello, whether we like it or not, there is a history of such scandals, not just on this man, Adeyemi. We remember the Dasuki Gate from 2011 to 2015, where the Office of National Security Advisor almost became like an epicenter of a major diversion scheme. Funds officially allocated to fight Boko Haram were allegedly laundered through political allies, political campaigns, and unregistered shell companies rather than going into the military. We also have the refinery rehabilitation fraud 2021 to 2023, where EFCC was said to have unearthed a significant diversion scheme, where top officials at the Nigerian National Petroleum Company Limited were said to have specifically, some of their managing directors of the Port Harcourt and Warri refineries were charged with money laundering, billions of naira and millions of dollars allocated to turnaround maintenance and rehabilitations were systematically diverted to private accounts and properties. So this is not something strange, but we are saying that can we allow a very, very unpolitical and very independent body to actually investigate and bring out the truth behind this issue of fake agency, as the case may be?
1: Well, I think this case is getting interesting. And if anybody tells you, or a soothsayer tells you, or even someone that is actually a marabout that tells you that indeed this case will be swept under the carpet, I tell you that the case is already in the front burner. People do not know that this case started in October 2025. As at that time, it has not actually gotten to this level. It has not gotten to this summit and zenith of discourse where people, including former ministers like Dalung and others, would also weigh into the matter. It was when the Ministry of Foreign Affairs actually wrote to Femi Gbajabiamila to also ask the question about the existence of this particular agency. And the reply that Femi Gbajabiamila in October 2025 wrote to the ministry to the effect that that particular ministry, that particular agency, that particular department, that particular council is non-existent. But this is exactly where the whole thing actually gets interesting. Because 2 months later, not 2 months before, 2 months later, the president was before the National Assembly and the same non-existing agency made it into page 50, page 51 of the budget. So what are we saying? Are we saying that we denied in October that that agency was existing, but that same agency was allotted $1.3 billion in the budget? Definitely, somebody somewhere is not actually telling us what we need to know. And the man was able to get approval for employment of 300 staff members. And you ask yourself, what internal work mechanism enabled him to operate? We are told again by the presidency that he misled the accountant general to also allot a space for him in the CBN. And there is an account that is actually even existing in the name of that organization. And yesterday we were also told again by another government agency that yes, there is an account, but there's no single kobo in that account. Somebody somewhere should please wake us up if we are actually sleeping to know whether we are dreaming or we are actually even reminiscing. Because I can't understand how plot 3, that is one place that before now if you mention, nobody cares about who stays there. But plot 3, Adeni Dynasty, behind Technical College, Road Safety Area of Ogbomosho. And you know that Road Safety would not put their office in an area that is actually a debris. They wouldn't put their own office in an area that is a slum. Definitely, it must be a highbrow area. Again, to the name of the street, Adeni Dynasty. And we are talking about Prince Adeni Adeyemi. So could it be that the street was even named
0: after his family?
1: After his family in Ogbomosho, where he is from. So that we can also understand the context behind this whole thing we are talking about. But the father was picked up yesterday. Is the old man an accomplice? Because arresting individuals by proxy is illegal in this country. If you arrest a person without committing an offense, it is illegal. When myself and Timmy went to honor the invitation of the police, the first question the woman that came to arrest me was, who is Bello Lukman amongst you? Timmy followed me. She didn't say, you are an accomplice with him. You must go with me.
0: Sure.
1: She said, Bello Lukman, you are following me to Abuja. That's exactly the way to be if at all I'm a suspect. But when did Nigerian law start permitting arresting by proxy? If at all the man has not committed any crime. So Nigerian law does not permit the arrest of relatives merely to also complete or compel a suspect to also surrender or assist investigation. We should know this and know peace. The arrest can only be made unlawful if Adeyemi's father is a suspect or a person of interest in the investigation. So arresting a father for an offense allegedly committed by his son is unlawful under the Nigerian law. And there are sections of the Constitution to back this up. Is this Section 7 you want to talk about of the Administration of Criminal Justice Act 2015 that prohibits arrest by proxy? That we should also be able to reference at this point of time, criminal responsibilities are personal and they cannot be transferred to relatives. It is unlawful to arrest persons, father or relatives in a criminal case, except if there is evidence linking the person to the alleged offense. Then we should be more concerned about how this particular agency got what is called a budget code. Because a budget is not prepared in a day. When the man that is the permanent secretary, Ministry of Budget, Mr. Manstu, invited myself and Timi Lane to go and see when ministries, departments, and agencies came to the Plateau State Budget Office here to defend their budget. You needed to see the way they were scrutinized. You needed to see the questions that were asked. You need to see the momentum, the acceleration, the velocity, the force, the potency that they were actually using to even defend the money that will come their way in the next year. And the man said, Bello, I'm happy you are here. We don't do tea party here. We scrutinize, we ensure that at least every kobo, including counterpart funding, that the government is required to pay for some of the specialized agencies that require World Bank funding. They were also there to come and justify what they used the money they actually had last year for. And if you don't know who Mangstu is, he is the man that facilitated our journey to different local governments on the plateau under the CSDA, as at that time, he is now the permanent secretary of the Ministry of Budget. So budget is not something you call a child's play, especially at the federal level. So how did the man actually get a budget code? How did the man get an office space? How did the man also get staff deployment to the extent that about 300 staff were deployed to that particular agency? But Pamdokwis, let me take us aback. Because the good thing about this program is that we try our best to take you back to history lane so that you can understand the context behind every story, and then you will be able to make your informed decision to predict the future. September 2nd, 2024. That's 2 years ago. A child that was born on that day is already crawling. But something happened that day that many people have forgotten, and they are not relating to what exactly is happening today. The chief of staff to the president for the first time, and in unprecedented, in a singular, particular manner, decided to unilaterally take the job of the SGF. What happened that day? He took the job of the Senate committee and others. He visited the Bureau of Public Enterprise on himself. He visited the Bureau of Public Procurement. He visited the National Health Commission. And he also visited other agencies that are directly under the presidency. Yet he is not the president of the Federal Republic of Nigeria.
0: Neither is he the SGF.
1: And you know that most chief of staff operate within the state house. He could summon anyone to the villa, and a summon from the chief of staff is as good as being called to meet the president. And all the head of these agencies, either as executive secretaries, either as DGs, would definitely honor, because they would believe that it's a subpoena coming from the chief of the commander-in-chief of the armed forces, and they will have no choice than to come the way Al-Mustafa summoned the chief of defense staff when Abacha died. And when he got that particular call, all he thought was this was definitely coming from the president. He was wearing his tracksuit. He had to quickly go inside to wear something good, because he even thought that he would be representing the head of state in Gambia or somewhere as at that time. So he had that power to summon the chief of all these agencies, the ES of all these agencies, the DGs of all these agencies. But then when you already have the penchant to dabble into issues that are extraneous to your office, then you should also be prepared to face ignominious controversy. That is the way to describe all these things, because how would you also explain and elucidate to the general public that a chief of staff that is more conservative than pragmatic actually was the one that was seen in all these agencies, and the pictures actually went round? You also saw the picture and the video of the chief of staff telling Abejide that please go and scatter the ADC.
0: Remain there.
1: Don't leave that political party. How many times have you seen a chief of staff that is actually that pragmatic in nature? And that's why you always discover that they always ensure that people they give that office are not even politicians in the first place. Have you also forgotten, even as far back as 2002, 2003, when Sowore, who was then the provocateur of Sahara Reporters, reported that there was a fraud that was committed by Femi Gbajabiamila in America. And indeed, he was practicing as a lawyer as at that time. And that was the main reason why he abandoned America and he returned back to Nigeria. And according to Sowore, he said Abike Dabiri, who was seen like the media mediator as at that time because of her closeness to Asiwaju, because she was the one that was covering the state house as an NTA staff, had to call him to please remove that story, according to Sowore. And I refuse to do that. So you could see that these are allegations that have a history. These are allegations that are iconic. These are allegations that are symbolic in nature. And the allegations against the chief of staff are as damning as they could be. And you could just imagine that from the allegation from this prince, he said that to secure the appointment, he paid Gbaja Biamila $400 million with a balance of $200 million to be paid. We have seen the DG with engagement with the EFCC. How did that happen if that particular agency is fake? He had consultations with foreign envoys. And now we are told that because of the demand of 48% of the $27.4 billion take off grant of that same agency, and that is the center of this controversy, Tanimola is the one that we are told by the presidency that he is the intermediary, he is the intercessor, he is the go-between, but nevertheless, Tanimola is dead. So who exactly are we going to ask this question? And Tanimola died 5 days before that particular response by Gbajabi Amila to the Foreign Affairs Ministry. So many Nigerians are saying, can we also investigate the death by fire in Kachi Hotel, Utako, of Tanimola? In this particular case, because there is no smoke without fire in this particular country. Throughout the Fourth Republic, I can tell you, you can go and verify. Throughout this Fourth Republic started 1999. A republic is a time where countries go for election and they will also have a transition. So the Fourth Republic started in 1999. The office of the Chief of Staff has never been held with this disrespect. The only time we had this type of controversy was not with the Chief of Staff. It was with the SGF. And the SGF, the grass cutter, eventually resigned. So there has not been a time. In fact, the office of the Chief of Staff has been held with respect. The office has never been enmeshed and brought to this level of discrepancy that we're actually seeing right now. And the story is not getting away. If you think it's just like the INEC gate, where we had the man from University of Jos, Professor Josh Amupitan, despite all the malfeasance, the shenanigans, and the wrongdoings that so many people have attributed, now he's sitting comfortably. And people think that, no, this one will just be washed away like that. No, it's going to stay on the front burner for a very long time because we're approaching 2027 election.
0: Bello, let me take us back a little also. If at all this is anything to go by, the man was apprehended and later on given or granted bail. What really happened that he was granted bail? And why did we go to arrest his father instead of keeping the man in detention? Because he's the man in the front burner. But then, Bello, budget defense is not as simple as some people might think it is. Because number one, some of us have covered the State House of Assembly when it was time to defend budgets. Now the submission of proposal, ministries, departments, and agencies, they will submit their budget proposal to the legislature for review. They will go through all this, then the relevant committees, that is the finance appropriation, scrutinize the proposal, checking alignment with national priorities. After checking all this, there's going to be presentation by head of MDAs. So who are those people that actually went through all these processes in the National Assembly? Then questioning and clarification. Legislators will interrogate officials on spending efficiencies, past performance, and feasibility of proposed projects. All these ones will actually be taken care of even before they now append their signature that we have approved this budget. Now we're sending it to the president for him to assent to this. Then there's going to be adjustment and recommendations in case there's need for that. Then they are going back to plenary for consideration. They don't just say, since we have finished with the MDAs, now you can take it and go. No. Every ministry, department, agency's head must go there with their team, with their officials, with their directors to be there. Sit down and you'll be asked questions. Journalists will be there to cover it. It is not something hidden. But I don't know how to explain this, that this budget of this so-called fake agency find its way into page 50 and page 51.
1: The budget agency that 2 months before that time,
0: yes,
1: the Chief of Staff denied its existence.
0: Then
1: we've
0: suddenly
1: not seen any reform, we've not seen any resurgence, we've not seen any statement that has told us that indeed we have reformed the agency. And now we have a new director general. And that's exactly why this same budget got its way into the Nigerian national budget. So we have a lot of questions to answer. And this is the reason why you would see that we are a movement, motion, without any action. That is exactly the way to describe our country. Instead of us at this junction to be thinking of how the biting inflation is actually disturbing, discomforting, and distressing so many Nigerians, especially the small and medium-scale farmers, the small and medium-scale traders that form the bulk of the economy. They are the engine of innovation. They are the engine of job creation. But what do we have? And despite all the reforms that we've actually even introduced in the budget, despite all the reforms we've introduced in the economy, all these people, all they're actually facing right now is still penury, is still lack, is still malnourishment. These are issues that I thought that at this time of our life, going into 2027, will also be the fulcrum of discussion as we go forward. But what are we having? Corruption. What are we having? Anomaly. What are we having? Oddity. What are we having? Absurdity. What are we having? Things that would not even add any value to the man on the street. How did India, how did China, how did Korea get this particular people I just mentioned out of poverty? They were able to introduce credit directly to them. They were able to introduce low interest loans to them. They were able to introduce tax breaks to them. They were able to upgrade technology and train the same people on them. We expect the chief of staff office to be the engine room to also be bringing up this type of ideas, especially in a government that we've not actually seen poverty jump and quadruple because of just two different reforms that they introduced. Number one reform was the subsidy is gone, and that happened May 29, 2023. If the chief of staff office is embedded with ideas, by now we have gotten out of the quagmire. By now we'll have gotten out of the conundrum because of the huge allocation to that office. When you get eggheads, even in economics department professors, they will have been able to also really bring to bear some of the reforms, some of the resurgence, some of the things and ideas that we can also bring on board by building a solid foundation, by clearing accountability, by ensuring that these consultants are also brought on board to protect the small and medium scale from collapsing like it has already done as we speak. Do you know, Pardon Quiz, that this year's budget alone is actually allotting 15.2 trillion to debt service alone. And that is 27% of total government expenditure. Mm-hmm. And that is 45% of projected revenue. So that means that every naira the government expects to collect, a substantial amount is claimed before a single school, before a single clinic, before a single road will be funded. And that's why ambitious work plans are approved on paper and are quietly staffed of the release needed to execute them. Go even to the budget itself that we are talking about. How many of the projects in the budget indeed have actually gotten release of the funds that they actually desire? These are questions that so many Nigerians are asking. You actually see reforms every day. We have had reforms in banking industry. We have had reform in election. We have had reform in tax. We have had reform in petrol pricing. We have had reform in security. We have had reform in exchange rate. We have had reforms that are prepared carefully. But at the end of the day, when it really comes to the implementation, what do we see? Because we don't have the vital engine for creation. We don't have the vital engine for innovation. We don't have the vital engine for grassroots development. And this is what we expect from the office of the chief of staff, because the president cannot be everywhere. And we were able to even get a politician who just won an election. Surulere is an area that anytime I go to Lagos, I always visit. Is it the Love Garden you want to talk about? Is it stadium? Is it Abati Barracks? Is it Ojo-Elegba? Is it Lawansin? Is it Itire Road? All these are places we used to track to. Is it Bank Olemo, where we used to see Ramsey Noir? Because there is a studio there.
0: Bello, as we speak this morning, ideally, in an ideal situation, the National Assembly should be very furious over this incident, except if there's more to this than meet the eyes. Because whether we like it or not, they should frown against the fake agency scandal because it strikes at the heart of governance, accountability, and public trust. And whether we like it or not, legislators are constitutionally mandated to scrutinize government spending and prevent fraudulent allocation. Allowing phantom agencies into the budget undermines their roles. This morning, one would have thought that, in fact, right from the day this issue came up, and it was found that this agency has an allocation of budget on page 50 and page 51, the National Assembly would have shut down everything and called every member of both the House of Reps and the Senate to come and sit, begin to probe from every agency that probably has a link with that agency. Until tomorrow, nobody has convinced Nigerians yet to explain to Nigerians yet how managed this man walked into the National Federal Secretariat, acquired an office, and with staff, 300 staff, yet they said it's a fake agency. How did that happen? Bello, wake up this morning or after this program, just move straight to the State Secretariat and
2: Local government.
0: Okay, local government.
2: Don't go far. Go to the local government.
0: Just go to the local government secretariat. Quietly, even when they know you, and just open an office. Sit down there and begin to address issues and begin to attend to issues and begin to attend to people signing documents in that office, because I don't want to believe that that office was shut down for the whole period until recently discovered. So whether we like it or not, there is more to this than meet the eye. And please, somebody should come out clean to tell us exactly what happened, so that we don't want a situation whereby we keep denying until when push get to shove, then we begin to say, yes, indeed, there was something like this, but it wasn't like this, it wasn't like that. So we are calling on the authorities, we are calling on the chief of staff, we are calling on every agency to please do the right thing, do the right investigation, so that we can get the trust of the people back.
1: Yeah, Pamela Quiz, I'm sure you're mistaking the National Assembly for that of the Okadibus of this world. You're mistaking this present National Assembly without of Kenny Namani, who was able to also shove third term agenda away from the entire polity. You must be mistaken this National Assembly for the Saraki National Assembly that even denied the presidency some loans, because they said that we don't know the terms that these loans are actually given. And you must be thinking that this National Assembly was that of Galina Abadi Lion,
0: Omar,
1: who as at that time we also had the monies that were used to bribe some of the legislatures. About 4 million was kept on the miss. We will have had that type of National Assembly if these people were still the speaker of Dimeji Bankole, who brought Senate intellectualism into the speakership. Today, what do we see? Yes, man. Whatever the presidency brings, in fact, you saw the statement of the president of the Senate where he called himself one of the children of the first lady.
0: Our mommy invited
1: us. At the end of the day, how do you even justify the separation of power that is supposed to be part of democracy, because each arm is supposed to be standing on its own? It's a tripod. You have the legislature standing on its own. That's why they have their independent leadership. You have the judiciary. Do you know that in Mexico, people go out to vote for who becomes

0: patrimony. That is how we have reduced our own primitiveness to in this part of the world. No one is talking about the qualification, the competence, the fairness, the impartiality, the fecundity of the woman we are talking about, but simply because she married to someone from another state. We have situations where the most in terms of hierarchy, the most qualified judge is sacrificed for a junior because that judge is not from the ethnic group that the head of state or the governor of that state prefer. That is how primitive we have also reduced what we are not even supposed to even introduce politics into. We have actually introduced it into.
1: All right, Bello, let's just link it with the next story as we wrap up the newspaper review. Hand over the baton to the People's Prof, who is already here in the studio with us. And of course, Bello, leadership is all about achievement. Leadership is all about leaving legacies behind. And the next story has it as UBA names Norom chairman as Elumelu exits board. And of course, record has it that Tony Elumelu became chairman of UBA in 2015, bringing his entrepreneurial vision and experience from Higher Holdings and the Tony Elumelu Foundation. Under his chairmanship below, UBA deepened its footprints across 20 African countries. That is leadership, if you ask me. And established operations in London, New York, Paris, and Dubai, positioning itself as a truly global African bank. Now, the bank grew to serve over 50 million customers, making it one of Africa's largest financial institutions. Then, Elumelu emphasized corporate governance, innovation, and digital banking, which strengthened UBA's competitive edge. Going further below, if you check, he also carried out what is called corporate social responsibilities with initiatives focused on education, entrepreneurship, health, and community development, aligning with his Afro-capitalism philosophy. Bello, can we juxtapose it side by side? Some of our leaders that are leaving office, those that were elected, those that were given the trust on the platter of gold, those that were they actually went for campaign to say that, vote for me, I'm going to do this, I'm going to give you this, I'm going to do that. And when they leave office, they start explaining to you why they didn't accomplish that which they promised.
0: Yeah, Pap Nkuis, honestly speaking, I'm not sure that this man, whose name I've not even been able to comprehend very well, will be able to wear the big shoe of Tony Elumelu. Because as far back as 2010, some of us were already acquainted with that name, Tony Elumelu, because of charity, because of benevolence, because of his kindness, because he has a foundation. I'll never forget when I was on the other side, our boss here, Samson O'Malley, once invited me to the UBA here in Jos, where we were able to have a Zoom meeting with some of the top officials. And what were we discussing? We were discussing the new branch of scholarship that the Tony Elumelu Foundation is about to dole out to people within just city here and other places, and many of the beneficiaries were captured on the screen. That were also saying that if not for this particular man we're talking about, they wouldn't have had an education, or they wouldn't have even be what they are at that particular time. So there are people that they are number one name, only one name can also change even people's mind.
1: Very true.
0: For example, when you mention Fela, you don't even need the Anikulapo name.
1: No, Fela is enough.
0: That is on his own a room opener, a door opener. There are some people that will knock a door and their hands will be bleeding. And some people will just be one phone call away from that same door that young man has been knocking for decades. That's not been opened to him. And that door will just open. Someone like Gani. You don't need Fawa Himi. So I apologize Gani to you if you are bearing the name Gani. Because anytime people mention your name, they will always be thinking they are referring to Fawa Himi. Even El-Rufai. When you mention El-Rufai, I'm not sure there is any other person in Nigeria that is
1: so
0: bearing,
1: prominent,
0: that is even bearing that name El-Rufai in the first place, not even the prominence. Look at the king of Elegushi. They call him Oba Said Elegushi. When the father, Yekini Elegushi, was the king, who even knew that there was charisma, there was ostentation, there was luxury in that particular Ikate kingdom. But when Said, the young Kingushi, that's what they call him, when he was given that particular position, the entire Chevron area of the Lekki Express, Expressway, the entire Ogombo area, all those corridors now, everybody knows when the man with the white limousine is moving. That is Kingushi.

0: So people have a way of bringing charisma to the position they are holding. Ty Solari is a social crusader, like the likes of Femi Falana.
1: Mm.
0: Ty Solari is the man that told a bewildered nation that I will never wear Baba Riga in my life until Nigeria gets better.
1: Mm.
0: And there was a Maradona somewhere called Babangida that organized and orchestrated a bank called People's Bank. And he said that you have been criticizing me since the day I was given this position. So please come and be the head of People's Bank. And that was the first day that Ty Solari will be spotted in Baba Riga.
1: Nigeria has changed.
0: And people asked the question, even those that were his friends in the media were asking him question. Has Nigeria changed? Has the price of goods in the market returned back to normal? And People's Bank crashed eventually.
1: Under him.
0: IBB had to write in this his book that he had to write a letter to Ty. That Ty, you have always been criticizing me. I'm superintending over more than 1 million agencies.
1: Mm.
0: This is just one agency that you were brought in to run. That is how difficult it is in leadership. That was the response of IBB. So there are people that just one name. Look at Abiola. Haven't we had people that are Richard Abiola?
1: Sure.
0: Are they as charismatic as MKO?
1: At all.
0: Are they as social as MKO? Because Abiola will not just come to your occasion. Abiola is going to dance. And you forget that he is the billionaire or the chairman of that occasion.
1: Hello, we have no words but to say Tony Elumelu, as he departs the helm of UBA, not as a man stepping away, but as a visionary whose footprints are now span continents. He carried the bank from a national institution to a pan-African beacon, opening doors for millions and giving Africa a voice in the world's financial capital. Of course, his tenure was marked by resilience, foresight, an unyielding belief in African potential. And of course, he bows out now. He leaves behind not just a stronger UBA, but a legacy of empowerment, reminding the world that true leadership is measured not in the years served, but the lives transformed. I will also want to congratulate our friend, the branch manager of UBA here in Dadimkoa, Dr. Charles Nwosu. We say congratulations. And by the grace of God, he'll be bound out officially on the 21st of August, this 2026. So we wish him all the best in his future.
0: You're talking about Mr. Charles?
1: No. The Tony. Okay. Elumelu. No, not Mr. Right, Charles. No.
0: You have entered the new version.
1: Don't get it wrong. Exactly. Tony Elumelu will finally bow out of office on the 21st of August. We are just saying congratulations for those that work under him. And I saw a post recently by Charles Nwosu eulogizing Tony Elumelu. So we say congratulations.
0: There are so many people that have passed through University of Jos that are actually doing great. And because that's my own alma mater, I'm always interested. I saw Shamaki Gad over the weekend at Barrister Chidozie Uba's book launch at Usiju World Event Center. And Shamaki Gad was able to let me know that the head of Zenith Bank, as we speak right now, that woman that was celebrated, that was felicitated upon just recently, also is a product of University of Jos. I say wonderful and amazing. And we even discussed with Shamaki Gad about how she can also be a part of the alumni celebration that he's actually planning today. So there are so many Josai, the likes of Fred Amata, that also passed through this particular institution. Even the man in the center that I'm sure you'll be laughing right now at, Femi Bajabia Miller, was also a product of University of Jos from St. John's, talking about Desmond Elliott. Don't forget that 3 months ago or 2 months ago,
1: in May,
0: during the primaries, he was the one that everybody was laughing at. And I'm sure with the change of tune right now, he will just be somewhere also laughing mockingly and saying that karma is real. Karma is a bitch, and indeed, karma did not even wait till we get to heaven, because this was the man that denied me the opportunity to return back to the Lagos Federal Assembly that I actually loved so much, that I coveted and adored and idolized so much, and now probably it's his own time to kiss the presidency goodbye.
1: All right, before we hand over the baton to the People's Prof, I want to congratulate one of our own, the engineer here, Devo, also known as D4. Today is his birthday.
0: Wow.
1: We say congratulations. And
0: D4.
1: It also came with mixed feeling because one of our own too, the lady that served here as a core member who lost her husband recently, Nanchin. Today also is her birthday, comes with mixed feeling. In fact, I saw her post on her status, and she was writing that we actually planned to celebrate my birthday in a special way, but today you are not here to celebrate with me. Nanchin, we are commiserating with you, but then we still wish you more of God's grace as you celebrate your birthday, even though in tears. All right, People's Prof, it's good to have you. I don't know, Bello, what title do we give the People's Prof this morning?
0: I think we have to go to Ibadan this morning.
1: Okay.
0: The Oloyede of Ibadan land.
1: Oloyede.
0: Yes.
1: The Oloyede. Can you translate that?
0: That's the man with the titles in Ibadan land.
1: Okay, so he owns the titles now.
0: Exactly.
1: He will be the one to distribute them to other people.
0: To other people.
1: Okay, of maybe
0: Ibadan land.
1: He will find one to give to the Commissioner for Land Surveyor Town Planning. People's Prof, good morning.
2: Well, gentlemen, good morning. I thought I'm going to start in Yoruba, as it were, because somebody may mistake me for, if not a Yoruba, probably a Gambari living in a Yoruba land, as it were, maybe because of my statue. Indeed, it's a fantastic morning, and I start by saying good morning to you gentlemen. The studio is packed full with quite a number of you here. To me, is back behind the camera,
1: yeah,
2: as it were. You know, one of the secrets of the camera is that you don't get seen. You are always behind it, as it were. But indeed, also providing the face for people to be able to see. Ayuba is also here. And then our student Peniel is also with us here in the studio. And indeed, to Okoro here, I remember on Saturday, on Sunday, Bello got a new name. And it's no more a secret.
1: It's an open secret.
2: It's an open secret, as it were. That during Chidozie Uba's book launch and public presentation, the tomorrow in your palm, written by Chidozie Uba Esquire, Bello was also able to attract for himself a name, as it were, and he did not even deny it, because we all chorus the name, and he accepted and agreed that it will now be Bello Lukman, or Bello Okoro Lukman, as it were. So indeed, Kekwanu Okoro, in short of saying Mazi Okoro,
1: because I don't want us to have a conflict.
0: I'll have to consult with Extravaga Malo
2: exactly
0: to even know the response to that question.
2: Well,
0: I was asked.
2: Well,
1: we don't want to have
0: but I'm not
1: conflict.
0: Rejecting the name, because the name is actually going in sync.
2: Exactly.
1: No, since it's just Okoro, it's different from Mazi Patrick Okoro, because we don't want Mazi to say who gave
0: it for. Exactly. I'm sure he's listening.
2: Mazi shouldn't have no conflict. Mazi Okoro Okorafo.
1: Nobody's taking your title.
2: Exactly, as it were. So I think we are not having a title conflict, as it were.
1: Yeah.
2: Is it Beverly's restaurant? Our uncle Dan probably would also be able to tell you what exactly the name also mean. Maybe that's an opportunity.
0: Beach restaurant.
2: Yes. Sorry. And maybe that's an opportunity we need to ask.
0: Of course, the President General
2: exactly
0: actually concord,
2: yes,
0: that no, Okoro should actually be
2: a good
0: name.
2: As to Mazi, probably you have to go through a penance or a process of spiritual cleansing first in Igbo land before you can also be qualified as Okoro, Mazi.
1: Okoro,
2: but that's also on a lighter note. Pamdun Quiz is also here. And indeed, it's been a bumper week, so to say. On one side, we smiled. On the other side, we cried last week with the demise of our brother, which we still send our condolences to the family.
1: Mm.
2: And by the grace of God, the late Andrew Davis Gogwim, one of us, a brother to us, and indeed a partner in this business, as it were, will be laid to rest by the grace of God. And I remember, Bello, we were at the village in Dawaki when he lost his brother some years back,
0: yes,
2: as it were, and how he took us to his mother
0: exactly
2: in Puet village in Dawaki,
0: yeah,
2: where we went to greet his mother, as it were. But unfortunately, this time around, we are going for him, as it is. And that is to tell you clearly about the road to life, to end of life in the true sense of the word. Death cannot announce itself. In fact, people die on ordinary days. It is not a day where it's remarkable for celebrations that people die, as it were. Death comes in different forms. and it is not a special day, you know, for anybody to die. It can take you anywhere, so that nobody thinks that on so special day I will be the one to go.
0: That's why I was surprised when Kachala, Mohammed, the notorious bandit, in one interview, was arguing with that young man that was actually interviewing him, that he's not dying anytime soon. That's what he was saying. And the man was telling him that death is not a ceremony that you announce. It can come at. He said, no, I am not dying anytime soon. I said, can you just imagine this effrontery?
2: Yes. And even when I drove with the late Andrew Davis Gobim just about 3-4 weeks back from Rayfield to Old Airport Junction, and we were gisting in the car, nobody expected that, of course, on certain day, we are not actually going to meet. In fact, when he alighted at the Old Airport Junction, he now said this to me. He said, Dikam, because he called me Dikam and I called him Inde. He now said, Dikam to, Yoshe, Semu Hadu Kaweba. Then I now said, no problem. I definitely Zamu Hadu. That was a time.
0: That was the last meeting. Professor Luca, let me amuse you, because the mother told me that the day he would die, just few minutes before his death, they were watching Arise TV, and somebody in the station mentioned something, and he told the mother that, what is this man saying? By tomorrow, when I go to the radio, I will counter what the man is saying.
2: Yes.
0: And few minutes later, the man that was already thinking about what he would do tomorrow was no more.
2: And so, but that is life, and all of us are in the queue, like I said. Andrew took his turn in the queue of life and queue of death, as it were, and we are also in that queue. If it were going to be Kato Bayan Kato, as far as death is concerned, then indeed, just like we discussed the other day last week, when our uncle and big brother, Honorable Dan Manjan, called me, I think around after 10 or so in the night, and we spoke about some of these issues, as it were, and indeed, we are all in the queue. As it is. So again, a good morning to our listener out there. And like I said, last week was more or less like smiles and sadness, as it were. You know that the late Leo Kane was also laid to rest, as it were. Leo Kane, before his demise, was a veteran journalist that indeed Plateau State lost these very gigantic individuals behind the microphone in the true sense of the word. And the late Leo Kane, according to distinguished Senator Simon Bakola Long, would be remembered as someone who was also able to put Plateau State on a global map when it comes to issue of the media, as it were. We saw how PRTV was able to produce those kind of giants, even when he moved as the head of Hausa session in Voice of America, I think. He was also able to showcase, you know, the beauty that also lies in Plateau State, as it were, having mentored quite a number of people also in that direction, as it is. So may their souls continue to rest in peace. And we say happy birthday to one of us in the here. Is it Davo?
1: Engineer
2: Davo, as it were. The man that, if you see his boot, you will see different kinds of engineering materials. That shows to you the commitment that is also attracted to it. He happened to share the same birthday with my immediate elder brother, and that is Danjuma Yakubu Wetnas Shwajer Fanko de PMP Anyasura.
0: Only one man.
2: So indeed,
1: a sentence.
2: Twice is my immediate elder brother. I think he was the he was the one who eventually passed Mama's milk to me, as it were. So congratulations to Danjuma.
0: And Pablo Quiz, I just got this news, and it's a very sad one. And you know, we wouldn't forgive ourselves if we don't mention things like this. We are not mentioning them for celebration.
2: No.
0: We are mentioning them for attention.
2: Yes.
0: Because when you don't mention that, you're not ready to solve the problem.
2: Yes.
0: You start solving your problem when you identify the problem.
1: Sure.
0: We're told that armed men attacked farmers at Riam Village in Tahos community in Riam local government about 2 p.m. on Saturday, killing Mrs. Hudun Luka, 40 years, and critically injuring Mrs. Ladi Istifanus. And the attackers later invaded the Sabun Lai community in Barkin Ladi, the same night where they killed Sunday, a 25-year-old Benjamin James, 33, Godwin Yakubu, 27, and they also attacked again in the early hours of Sunday at Kui Village in Riom local government, killing one Peter Bulus and another resident. And how many more people will be dead before we actually get the solution, the ointment to this problem?
2: News, in fact, we should not normalize, I keep saying it, by the time that we normalize killings, then we are finished when it comes to value of humanity. in the true sense of the word. So this is part of the saddest part of what happened, as it were. But again, we also saw that it was more or less, last week was like a week of rot. week of rot, because the federal government was also able to showcase its ability, you know, in terms of road. Some of the roads were commissioned, some of the roads were showcased, while the flak of some of the roads were also on the front burner last week. And why I'm mentioning this is because Pam Dunquist, when we left this place last week, there was an interest about the Wednesday flak of that particular Akwanga Jos Road, in the true sense of the word. And for many of us here, between Akwanga to Jos has always been more or less a very difficult journey for quite a number of people. Apart from the insecurity along that corridor, there are also challenges around bad roads. In fact, Bello, one of the things I always fear the most, if it is not by ear going to Abuja, it is the fact that you will have to suffer the moment you start driving from Maraban Jama, the moment you start driving to Kuru, the moment you start driving to Farin Lamba, the moment you start getting close to Riom, the moment you start off going down to Hawan Kibo, then definitely you know that some of the pains that you will have, even when you are returning from Abuja, is not the journey from Abuja right to Fadan Karshe. It is the journey from Fadan Karshe right to Jos that will also weigh you out in terms of the mechanical injury that will also happen to your car, in terms of the pains of driving alone that car, in terms of even the pocketitis that you also need to take out your money to be able to fix your car, whether it's commercial or private. I think that it was a good news for us on Wednesday last week that the federal government, according to the federal minister in charge of works, Senator Dave Umahi, he was also able to say that one of the things that the government has also done, having promised during the defection of the governor of Plateau State to APC at the time, the government was also able to say, in addition to so many benefits that Plateau State was also going to get, is the fact that the Tinubu administration is going to construct, dualize that road from Akwanga right into Jos here. That is our area of interest. But indeed, we know that the road is going to extend right to areas that have also been complaining, particularly the axis of Angwan-Rukuba, as it were, Tina Junction, Sele Bridge, as it is. We know how tiny that particular road is. And our expectation is that the road that will also lead from that particular point should address that problem that we have along the university staff quarters there. That is the Ukadum axis, going to that particular ring road, as it were, that people have also been complaining. Bello, you and I know very well that if you start off from that filling station, in fact, from Ukadum right up to Bauchi Junction, you know that there is no road there completely. That particular road there, a lot of people have complained. In fact, a lot of people have said it is better for them to go back to Konan Shagari and take through Laranto, Katako, and come through Laranto and go around, you know, to Gadambako before going back to that particular axis than to even drive through that particular road in the true sense of the word. So I think that Suko is something that we should also be able to celebrate. The national chairman of the APC represented the president. The governor of Plateau State was also there. The governor of Gombe State, His Excellency Inua, was also at that particular occasion. Yeah. The governor of Nasarawa, who indeed was the host of the other governors in that particular state, was also able to say that indeed, even the roads that were commissioned in Akwanga, the flyover, the projects that were commissioned, according to him, something that gladdened my heart was the fact that from start to finish, they were able to borrow a kobo to be able to finish that gigantic project there. And he was also able to say that part of the monies accruing to them from subsidy removal was what they were also able to do in terms of that particular project in Akwanga, as it were. And this is the kind of news that we want to hear with other governors, exactly, in the true sense of it. Exactly. If you are doing an electricity project in Jos East, for example, and you are spending about 110 million, where is the money coming from? Are you borrowing the money, or that the monies are also accruing from the monies you are getting from statutory allocation? So that the people of Jos East will definitely say that, of a truth, we are seeing value in terms of these monies that are also accruing to the state coffers in the true sense of the word. We are told that about 125 kilometers is a coverage in the first section of the road that will lead from Akwanga Ride up to Jos, as it were. Then the total number of 700 kilometers is what this project has earmarked, and it's going to cover right up to Bauchi State. From Bauchi State, it will take through to Gombe, it will take through to Biu, then it will get right down to Maiduguri, as it were. And you can see the number of states that we're already talking about in the true sense of the word. Another thing for Plateau State was the fact that the Sharam axis also got a notch in terms of the flag off of the road along that corridor, in the true sense of the word. And I saw a lot of our members from the National Assembly, from the state assemblies, from the local government, from the councillors who were also on ground. But we always said better the end of a thing than its beginning. We want to see the completion of this project. And this is when we now talk about the commissioning of this project. It is on the day of commissioning of this project that we'll be able to wear our babariga. We should be able to wear that by the time that Okoro get that mazi, you should be able to wear red cap and carry, even if it is a chicken feather, so that we now go to that particular place and celebrate at the end of the day. So fundamentally, we charge the government, we are taking this with a pinch of salt, in the true sense of the word, until perhaps we see the total number of 37 roads that the federal government is talking about only within the North Central completed. Then indeed, we'll be able to clap with two hands and say that of a fact, these roads were started in good faith, and are also finished, just like we've seen about 47.4 kilometer roads completed along the highway, the Calabar Lagos, the Lagos Calabar highway, as it were, according to the Honorable Minister of Works, as it were. And these are axes that some of us also know very well, from the VI Victoria Island right up to other corridors sharing boundaries with Ogun. They are saying that these axes have already have been opened even for people to use on the other section of it. The one on the side of Ondo, the one on the side of other places like Calabar, Akwa Ibom, Cross River, as it were, we also need to see those particular corridors being completed in the true sense of the word. But while we do this, we must also be mindful about security. Because what Bello just read about these persons that have been killed is not the absence of road that resulted into their killing, or the presence of road that resulted into them not being killed at the end of the day. It is all about the fact that government must focus on its primary responsibility, and that's that of the provision of security. And I hear people say, is. No, it's not is. The use of the preposition is to undermine the power of the constitutional role of the government. Say shall, in the true sense of it. And I think that clearly, security and welfare of the citizens is what we're talking about. We've also seen from last week to this moment where the governments at different levels have also flagged off the sale of fertilizer. And I said at the time that, look, what is the right time for us to distribute fertilizer to farmers? What is the right time? But we always say that yes, it's better late than never, in the true sense of the word. And we say kudos to the government that indeed, when His Excellency the Governor of Plateau State, among other governors in the North Central, discovered that having taken 40% of the total cost of the fertilizer commodity at 50 kg, he discovered that they were selling it at around 32,000 or 32,200 or 500 as far as the amount was concerned. And when it was represented to him based on concerns from farmers across the 17 local government, that look, what is the value of farming maize if at the end of the day we're paying humongous amount of money to buy fertilizer when the maize itself in the market is cheaper? Some farmers were almost resigning to their fate to wait to buy the foodstuff in the market. And the governor, perhaps in his own wisdom, thought that if we go that route, it also means that food insecurity will also kick off. Because inflation, food inflation will happen. Too many people with too much money and less people with the products in the market at the end of the day. Having reviewed it, government is saying that for everybody who care to listen on the plateau, if you had bought the fertilizer, government fertilizer on the plateau at the rate of 32,000 naira, go back to the Ministry of Agriculture. Because the Honorable Commissioner himself has said, come back to us. We'll refund you the balance because His Excellency has said that each bag, 50 kg, should be sold at the sum of 20,000 naira.
1: Yeah.
2: And I think that that's a good thing for us in the true sense of the word. You can get the bag at the rate of 20,000 without ending even in the hands of people who will take this commodity into the black market. Because this is where our problem is. Now, who they do, man, as somebody will always say on this platform, this time around, not the government, they do us. Now us, they do ourselves. At the end of the day, so clearly speaking, I'm saying this also against the backdrop of the fact that yesterday the government officials, particularly led by the Honorable Minister of Petroleum Products, I mean Resources State, met with Petron, and that is the Petroleum Product Retail Association of Nigeria, Outlet Association of Nigeria, who were discussing issues around the reduction in prices of this commodity. That when the price of crude oil, Brent crude in the international market was around $118 per barrel, you shot off the price, shot off the prices of this commodity very high. And you say that it was because in the international market, given the war and then the closure of the Strait of Hormuz, that this product was going to be sold at over 1,500. In fact, some places it got as high as almost 2,000 in terms of PMS in the true sense of the word. But now that the prices have dropped down, in fact, at a point, it dropped down below $70. Here it's roving between $71 to $73 as it were. Even though the minister yesterday was able to say that their meeting was to discuss with these petroleum retail outlets, marketers, to see how they can reduce the pump price. And I asked the question, why is it difficult for us in this part of the world? Why are we even having night vigils? Why are we having praise and worship? Why are we having prayers? Why are we even having meetings now for us to beg them to bring down the prices? In the true sense of the word, why are we also going into closed door conversations with them when you and I are being cheated at the pump price? You and I are being cheated at the pumps. When you go to this filling station, up to now, most filling stations in Jos are still selling at 1,200 and between 1,220 to 1,250. Ask Keke Napep riders out there. Ask the rest of us who drive. Ask commercial drivers. Nobody is even telling you that, look, hey, we want to bring down the prices. No. There are complaints now. Hey, what about the cost of transportation?
0: In fact, some of them were even threatening a strike if the government decides to force them to reduce their prices.
2: What if we had also protested at the time that government told them to bring it down, or and then they refused to do it?
0: And when they were having their old stock and the prices jacked up, with their old stock, they quickly increase the price.
2: That is it.
0: Now they are saying why they're not reducing the price immediately is because they're having the old stock. So who is deceiving who?
2: So these are the issues we are talking about. And then again, Bello, you raise an issue in the course of conversation because we already jumped into the conversation. A lot of us today are making, I'm sorry to use the phrase, making noise over this issue of fake agency, as it were. And I ask a simple question. How many more are fake for us to be able to determine whether the noise we make around this agency is surprising or not? In fact, when this issue started, I have tried not to waste my saliva on this matter. And I use the word waste because in this part of the country, we love to talk. We talk a lot. The radio houses, the television stations, the newspapers, you see everybody writing. Everybody has something to say. Mm-hmm. But you ask yourself the fundamental question. Just like you have the fake life on Facebook and other social media, this is the same way that it has transmogrified themselves into agencies of government. In the true sense of the word, Bello, you and I know that when the Reform Committee, the Presidential Reform Committee, issued out a statement after its work, the report it presented to the federal government, it told us that there are about 943 MDS in Nigeria today.
0: Yeah.
2: About. They were not even certain
0: specific
2: about it.
0: Exactly.
2: The fact that they say about means that there are other ones that are existing under the radar of performance. Because these agencies in the first place were established, created to provide certain functions, perform certain functions to provide services to the people in the true sense of the word. And then at the time when somebody wanted to engage me in this conversation, I said, I'm not ready to talk about this agency. The matter is already in court, as it were. And I was not even surprised. In fact, when they said they opened account in CBN, I was not even surprised. Because once you look at the operation, the modus operandi of most of these fake agencies in the true sense of the word. It is not only limited to Nigeria as it is. There are countries where we've seen these agencies running as con agencies in the true sense of it. Bello, have you also forgotten? If today you call me and say, Luca Pampe, how do you describe this agency? I'll simply tell you that it's a Fadama, alleged Fadama agency, a Ponzi agency, yeah, as it were.
0: Yeah.
2: It is my wife's investment agency, in the true sense of the word, allegedly. So it is the same society where we've seen these Ponzi schemes running, but to elevate it to a level that is so strategically placed at the center of governance is where the concern also comes in the true sense of the word. I think rather than wasting a lot of saliva in discussing this, allowing the agencies, I mean the government, to do its work and call people out for accountability and transparency, we should be asking state governments now. This is a time for you to tighten up, to find out about the agencies, you have them in the state. All agencies in Plateau State, for example, and this is what I feel is also important, and it's my own personal conviction and advice to the government, as it were. We should be able to have immediately a committee in place that will establish the veracity of all the agencies on the plateau, as it were, not minding how long they have existed, all the MDAs on the plateau. We should be able to establish what are, bring out the laws that establish you in the true sense of the word. What are the edicts that establish you? What are the acts that establish you? What are the enabling laws that establish you in the state, in the true sense of the word? And then we must also be able to interrogate the House of Assembly. Do we have a pool where we can assess the kind of bills that have been passed into law and the ones that have been assented to by governors from October 1979 to December of 1983? Can we begin to see the agencies that were established from 1984 to 1985 on the plateau under the Atukum administration, for example? Can we begin to interrogate what were the agencies established under the Onoja administration on the plateau? What were the agencies that were also established under the Madaki administration on the plateau? When, even before the creation of Nasarawa out of Plateau State in 1996, we should be able to know the veracity of some of these agencies. And then what are the relevance of some of these agencies? Are they performing their functions, or we should go back to the Orosanye report that was also presented to be able to reform the public sector in the true sense of the word? Today, I beg you, Bello Lugman, if you ask the executive governor, and indeed, I don't expect him to know all, whether he know all the agencies on the plateau, the MDAs on the plateau, he will tell you no. He will have to find out from the head of service in terms of the civil service agencies on the plateau, in the true sense of the word. The commissioner of education should be able to know what are the educational institutions or agencies established by government under that particular administration, in the true sense of the word. So we must do an auditing again, because it is not just about federal government. There might be some of them around, going around, doing certain activities that are not also in line with established laws and standards. What about appointments? People who were appointed since the days of Yaradua in boats and parastatals. Where are those people now? You will go to some of these boards and see that some of them still go to the enterprises, the agencies, the parastatals, and be threatening them as board members. Have we also been able to go through that route to establish, based on audit, how appointments are also done in this part of the world? Bello, in 2023, you remember vividly well, I was one of the personal consultants to the House of Reps Committee on the assessment of activities of federal institutions under the federal character principle, in the true sense of the word. When in his wisdom, the then Speaker of the House, or the Speaker as of that time, because he's still the Speaker today, constituted an ad hoc committee to be able to examine job racketeering.
0: Yeah.
2: You remember that?
0: Very well.
2: Job racketeering in the public sector, particularly at the federal level. And I remember that I contributed in that report that was written, presented by the chairman of that committee at the Green Carpeted Chamber. And Bello Lugman, I'll tell you of a fact freely, that even based on public statements, there were people in the offices of the head of service, allegedly. There were people in different offices, like the Office of the Accountant General of the Federation, who were invited to that committee to come and testify. And in fact, it may interest our listeners to know that even a driver, as of that time, appeared before the committee and told the committee how he was collecting money from job buyers to be able to go and give his oga, quote and unquote. to be able to give them jobs, appointment letters at the end of the day. So if you have this kind of corruption in the system, I remember in my hotel room in Abuja when I was trying to scrutinize the statements by these individuals, which was also in public domain. In fact, at the point I put my hand on my head, I said, what am I writing in this report for this committee in the true sense of the word? When the issues were as dirty as a soap that was already dirty, that it was difficult for them to be able to clean it in the true sense of the word. But after the recommendations that were made, how many people were fired?
0: Even Muhiba Dan,
2: how many heads roll? Yes, at the end of the
0: head
2: day
0: of the agency, exactly. Back to her office.
2: Back to her office. So you ask the question, what do we do with those reports? We look to make a lot of noise. Today is Adeyemi, tomorrow is another person. We call them Fadama agencies, we call them My Wife's Investment agencies, we call them all sorts of names. But the relevant question we ask fundamentally again is that, out of the 27 federal ministries that we have, and out of over 543 different parastatals, corporations that we also have there, and more in counting, including federal institutions, how many of them are operating within the ambit of the law, in the true sense of the word? At the time we drove with Pam Dunquist on our way to Jebubasa, what did we saw? We saw polytechnics on the plateau. Today, if you ask people, how many polytechnics do we have on the plateau, they'll tell you, yes, we have Federal Polytechnic Nyack, we have Plateau State Polytechnic here. And if you say, is that it? They'll say, yes, that is it. What about the other polytechnics that we see them that are non-governmental, that are private polytechnics? Are all of them also operating within the ambit of the law based on the established licensing for them to do so? The true sense of it. Bello, you know that on the plateau today, if you want to count the number of health institutions, private institutions, from here to Magama, I'm sure you are going to lose count.
0: Yeah.
2: One college of health, one school of health, one college of health, one school of health. Have we also been able to carry out auditing concerning the veracity of the licensing of these institutions in the true sense of the word? So there are a lot of bad things going on. In fact, it is in this country that we've seen fake lawyers. We've seen fake doctors. We've seen fake lawyers allegedly who went to court, who have been appearing before justices,
1: sure,
2: defending cases. In fact, some of them have won cases in the true sense of it. Go and ask the NBA, Joe's chapter, for example, some of the disciplinary issues that they are confronted with when it comes to some of this quackery in the legal profession. Or go and ask Barrister Chidozie Uba, for example. They will tell you some of these things that we are talking about. Then again, how many doctors do we have them that are genuine? These are the interrogations that this issue should bring us to. How many fake doctors do we have today that are harvesting allegedly organs of their patients? How many of them?
0: In fact, Mr. Luca, how many people get job in the federal civil service without paying one money or the
2: other? That is the question. That is the question. So in a country where, for example, jobs are sold to the highest bidder, the man who comes with the right nuts, not just the mutilated nuts, get the best appointment. The man who comes with means beats the man who comes with mutilated naira. The man who, for example, decide that his brother or uncle is occupying a sensitive position somewhere, whether in government or in the private sector, is an economics, or the fatability of his pocket determines what he will be able to dole out there. At the end of the day, my also be the one that will get that job in the true sense of the word. There are many graduates today that are churning out from universities, colleges of education, monotechnics, polytechnics, and the rest of them. The question a lot of people are asking is that, when I leave that NYSC camp, where am I actually going to? I'm going to serve for another period in my primary place of assignment. But after that, what next? Where do I pack my luggage to? Where do I go to get a job at the end of the day? So the next question they ask is that, bros, I beg, you get uncle, we get connection. Do you have a father that can help us to connect us with one person or the other? There's nobody seated in this studio that will pretend that he or she has not collected one form of CV to assist one or two people in the name of connections at the end of the day. So I think that this is where we need to go back to the drawing board and ask ourselves, how do we clean up this mess in the system? How do we clean up this corruption in the system? You remember when Ukwa, as we call him, you know, acted a particular film, what did he say? If anybody fall Mungu, my brother, I go chop him.
0: Yeah.
2: Are we together?
0: Yeah.
2: And you saw in that movie how he was able to mobilize the police, how he was able to mobilize a convoy, how he was able to mobilize the security to go to the airport, to be able to go and pick that particular white man that came from abroad, to be able to show to him that look at the stadium, it all belongs to me. Look at the airport, it all belongs to me. And he presented himself as a local chief, wearing one big unconnected bandana on his head at the end of the day. And a lot of us said that, look, did that also not tell us something about the Nigerian situation? Is it only Yahoo boys that we go into their houses through our anti-graft agencies to go and pick them? Because, again, they are involved in these activities in the true sense of the word.
0: Soft targets that we can easily get.
2: That is an issue. But what about the bigger ones? What about those ones that are doing it on a magnificent scale? In the true sense of it. So, again, we allow the courts to do their job. We allow the system to flow. But for me, clearly, the fact that we are also uncovering and talking about it today is a plus in the true sense of the word.
0: Exactly.
2: It is open a canker worm for us to say, for example, that let us also go behind it. Let us try to see what is the gestit that we'll be able to drink to be able to flush that ulcer. Because already it's an ulcer in the society today. So we ask these questions against the backdrop of the fact that local government chairmen, for example, go to Jos South, go to Jos East, go to Jos North, go to Mekang, go to Wase, go to Mangu, go to Lantang North, go to Lantang South, go to other local governments like Kwanpan, Panshim, Kanke, Kanam, Basa, okay, Bokos, go Barkin Ladi Riom, go and ask them, do they have a record of the number of other units that operates under those particular local governments? What about the guest houses that were established by the previous local government chairman in the past? Do we know those quarters? Do we even know the government facilities under PIPC, for example? I'm just asking. I'm not saying that PIPC doesn't know. But do we all know them, the projects that they have on ground? I think that this case should be able to bring our minds together. And this is where we say in a local parlance, your mind go day at the end of the day.
1: People's Prof, as we wrap it up to open the phone lines, yes. I still want to take you back from where you started.
2: Yes.
1: The state government has been very magnanimous in terms of shall I say, subsidizing the fertilizer to a very, very reasonable rate, if you ask me. But then, there are things that we need to also consider. I remember the time where some, shall I say, fiscally challenged persons were actually given some aids to help them in their activities and movements. Some were given the white cane, that's those that are visually impaired. Then we had those that were victims of polio, and the rest of them, guess what? They were given this bicycle, the one they use their hands to move with, to ride with, only for them to go to the market and sell it and take the money. Then when it's another time for distribution of another round, do you still see the same people going there, collecting and going to the market? Why am I bringing this? We have a lot of people that will always call on government, Bamu the Taiki, Zamu Inuma. Then by the time you give them the fertilizer, they keep it in the house and begin to look for who is going to buy it, and they sell it just to make profit and waste the money. Tomorrow, the same people will rise up and say, government are not doing this. Before you respond, on the other hand, can we also be very sensitive to the plight of the real farmers that want to farm, but security is not guaranteed?
2: I think the distribution channel has also become, to some extent, by certain individuals, politicized. It may not also be from the top, but whatever, down the ladder, you find people lobbying, you know, for this. But there is also a question of availability, whether the ones that are also on ground will also be able to cover the needs of the people, if they are even distributed appropriately. In the true sense of the word, what are the channels of distribution? You have officers in local government that are responsible for ensuring that there is a, what we call a sharing formula on how this is going to be distributed. But one thing we always missed out is that these channels that we're talking about, where these fertilizers end up, sometimes you find allocations going to, I'm not indicting the traditional institution, but indeed you will say, as a royal father, there should be some allocation to that particular royal father. in the true sense of the word. And then again, you have some people who call themselves political stakeholders, you know, that kind of invisible stakeholder that in everything, call me the Ruansa Akankara, everything concerned them in the rural area. If they are bringing RAM, you will put his name. If they are sharing money for IDPs, you will put his name. If they are sharing money for people who, for one reason or the other, require assistance from the humanitarian activities, you see his name. If you want to share money for widows, the man will still put his name.
1: Forgetting that he's
2: okay?
1: A man.
2: Yes. Maybe his name is Elisha. You said, don't put the Shah, just put Eli. For today, all. I am Eli. I'm bearing Eli today for the purpose of what is happening. I'm bearing Eli. I'm not Elisha now. In the true sense of it. Okay? So these are, we have those kind of unreasonable, quote unquote, stakeholders who will tell you they are not into farming. But they will tell you, Amuna de Mutane, we have people and we want to share this commodity to them. So I think that the carefulness for me clearly is that we also need to step on toes for us to get these things to the farmers. But on the other hand, the farmers also need to mobilize themselves into active cooperatives, farmer cooperatives, in the true sense of it. And I think this is where we neglect the cooperatives as it is. You find the formal cooperative today that is an umbrella body that is also expected to help the government in distribution of these products to the farmers. But they are also sidelined. They don't also get the opportunity to get some of these things. I'm not saying that the Bugama Lake Ministry has also sidelined the cooperatives, but I'm saying that that should also be taken into consideration in the true sense of it. Then another dimension which you came with is the aspect of insecurity. How many of these farmers who may, at the end of the day, collect fertilizer and go and apply it? Because they are also threatened from their farms, in the true sense of it. But I think the bigger picture is about middlemen who want to make money out of it. Because whichever way you want to share it, if at the end of the day it gets to the real farmer that is farming at that subsidized rate, then we will be better for it. But where some people somewhere will sit and say, I am buying allocation of one trailer or one tractor to go and share, or one hijack to go and share, and then the fertilizer end up in the market. Bello Lukman, is it not you and I who saw debts that were brought from Saudi Arabia that ended up in the market?
0: Exactly.
2: That, you know, debts
0: supposed to be for IDPs.
2: Yes, that's supposed to be for IDPs that ended in the market. You see mattresses allegedly meant for IDPs going into the market. Bags. And I say, where is the conscience of the people at the end of the day? Is it the people you are giving them personally that have decided to go and sell it? You remember we were discussing with our brother Ayuba here for the physically challenged at the time, where Ayuba was also able to complain that most of

0: ease their own movement. Mm. That will also take it to the market at the end of the day. The next distribution point, they are also at that point, in the true sense of the word. Burki Gufwan at the time told us here that, look, there are places where even the wheelchair that were being distributed ended up in the market. And the man goes back and begin to crawl again on the ground. So the point we're making clearly is that, go and ask Dr. Haggai, when he was in Plasmida, how many trainings did they do? And the kind of sophisticated takeoff materials that they distributed to young people on the plateau for them to go and start up their own businesses. If you go and ask Dr. Haggai today and say, sir, have you done an assessment to find out how those businesses have progressed? I am telling you that some of those people may not be anywhere closer to be found, in the true sense of the word. Today, go and ask Bonkat, who is in charge of the Director General in charge of Plasmida. Mm. They are doing fantastically well in terms of training and distribution of material. It was at our sister station that Dan Manjang, Honorable Dan Manjang, mentioned this when he was a Commissioner Information and Communication on the plateau, where he lamented dearly about the fact that most of the things that they distributed to people under empowerment ended up in the market, as it were. But I think that clearly speaking today, it is also about priority. Why are we not identifying the real people that are already in the field and need assistance to be able to do this thing? And then we get other ones who are not in the field as into internship to come and learn from those ones. And then the distributions can also go through those agencies, as it were, that we have also contracted them to train these people. And I think that is the idea of the National Directorate of Employment as it were.
1: All right. What a way to actually allow the people's prof to catch some breath as we open the phone lines for you to add your voice. But have it in mind that it's not enough for you to sit and always blame everything on government. If government are doing their best, don't be the reason why that best that the government is doing turns into something that probably people will think that nothing was ever done there. People's Prof, I want to believe that you've been with me to Bassa severally.
0: Of course.
1: That particular junction that leads to my house.
0: Yes.
1: That was not how the road was created or constructed. That road was solidly constructed, but because of the ineptitude of the people, that every Christmas or Salah or New Year, we choose that place to be where we'll be burning tires. Mm. And today, we want to blame government that they are not carrying out maintenance. And I am saying that we are the problem ourselves. I remember very well, I used my own money. I don't have a bicycle.
2: I was there.
1: I bought about 4 bags of cement to see how I can actually bring Sukkot to that rope.
2: I know. I was supposed to commission that project, but
1: there was heavy rain that day.
2: There was heavy rain, and Pam Dunkwe said, no. Let's leave it for now. So you can see this as a personal commitment.
1: So we are calling on the people, ensure that you complement the effort of government. If they are doing well, please, let's give them their flowers. If they are not doing well, let's criticize them objectively. But please, please, don't become part of the problem. 0806464-1536 is the number to call, and 0802971-0202. The WhatsApp platform is open, but then below, start with the messages.
3: All right, a lot of wrongs happening in Nigeria. All right, our Professor Bello PDK and Nigeria's Gbajabria Miller issue must not be hidden under the carpet. May Godwin, Goodwin, Andrew rest in peace. I was in Daraki, but yes, it grew on a dam foundation project. Ahmed Lidnala, the Shemu, Okoro Bello, congrats. We pray that the road project shall see the light of the day. The right time to get fertilizers before the start of rains. Anyhow, the price is fair. We pray to be reduced and the distribution be monitored. The masses must watch out. M. Lowell is in Sabunpegi. Thank you so much. M. Lowell must have actually been a traveled person because from the way he also sounds on his text messages. Luz Oman, good morning. The three wise men in the studio, keep up the great work out there. May God continue to help us in this country in the issue of insecurity. May God continue to deliver us from the hands of our enemies. We pray for permanent peace in Plateau and Nigeria at large. Good morning, BMP and the People's Professor. The truth is that I am afraid of going to our hospitals because of the harrowing experience I went through with my wife, who eventually died in their hands. God bless you for the free education. You didn't put your name. I think Honorable Damanjan is also trying to call inside the program. When you call, please just call in so that we can also get your input, because I know that Damanjan always listens to the program.
2: Exactly.
3: All right, Honorable Damanjan, good morning to you.
4: Good morning, everybody. I am just listening to you, and my name has been mentioned twice by Luca Pompey today, and for the good reasons. And I want to tell you with all sincerity, especially the last thing that he said, we distributed 1,500 tricycles in government house.
3: Wow.
4: And Isha Lalu is still James Lalu is still alive.
5: That's right.
4: They went and sold some of, he went to Old Jute, opposite Old Jute, and took two pickups and went and packed some of these tricycles.
3: Wow.
4: They give you a tricycle, you go and sell it. Those tricycles were brought from Germany.
3: Wow.
4: And so when you see these N-Power products, the starter packs, you give the people the starter packs, they go and sell them. So how do you blame government now? These are two incidences, and that is why I'm even calling names. These are two incidences that some of the products get back to the market. Lalu went and packed all the, went and brought two Hilux vehicles and packed some of the tricycles that he saw there. Those are the issues. It's rather an unfortunate thing. Government does things, sometimes government is to blame, sometimes the people are to be blamed.
3: Exactly.
4: For some of the actions and inactions that they do.
3: Wow.
4: Thank you very much.
3: The one that is so
4: hilarious is that Pamdun Kwesi, he was the project he did and then commission. It's so fortunate. He didn't involve the rainmakers so that he got
1: Thank you so very much, Manjan.
5: And I think for clarity and context, the David Lalu he mentioned was a former executive secretary of the Disability Rights Commission.
1: Yeah,
5: exactly. So that we don't also not the member with the honorable member Shaya Lalu representing Mangu Bokkos. I think that Manjan has made that point.
1: All right, let's pick the first call. Hello, good morning.
6: Hello, good morning.
1: Your name and location, please.
6: I am Vogam Gwede Davis from Kabul.
1: Okay, go ahead, Vogam. You have just 40 seconds.
6: Honestly, what Professor Luca Pamte, my lecturer, my former lecturer, is saying is true. And the last one that just make a call. I've served as the Secretary of Physical Handicap Association of Southern States for good to tell you. This is exactly what is happening within the confines of our own constituency of community. The issue is that government or taking a group that wants to have something with disability doesn't go for their priority. Most especially in the urban areas where not any person with disability can tell that doesn't have a wheelchair.

0: Go ahead, you have 40 seconds.
1: Yeah, me about the fuel pump price. This government supposed to know to do needful concerning it, because during the good law, this current president, he has passed the blackout, criticized very against good law that increases fuel pump and fuel price. And thank God, not small catastrophe, they went on the road. But today, they're in office. They don't want anybody to talk again. If you talk again, you will be in prison. Look at Shomwele, that even activists, that doesn't, I know when, during good law, they call good law all sorts of names. They murder him, they call him Boko Haram, they call all sorts of names. Even Obama, as the world president, they call Obama a crime. Obama has never arrested anybody. But because of Shomwele said that he was a thief, he was in custody of DSS now, and he could get prison. Catching him, what kind of president are we having in the country?
0: All right, yeah? you have made your comments. Thank you. You are taking more than 1 minute. Yeah. Please, let's stick to the timing so that other people can also contribute. Absolutely. Hello, good morning.
2: Hello, good morning. The three wise men.
0: Morning, your name and location, please.
2: My name is Amechi.
0: Amechi, go ahead. You have 40 seconds, please.
2: Please, I just want to encourage our brother, Benny Lukman, from his new name.
0: Okay.
2: The title is just like of Benny in the Rubberland.
0: Okay.
2: So, please to answer.
3: Thank you very much.
0: Somebody from the council has spoken.
3: Thank
0: now
3: you for the confirmation. In fact, two caller notes for you.
0: Thank you. So, Bella, you are free to add Mazi to your name, and there's no contention.
3: I have to remove the first cap and then replace it with the red cap.
0: Hello, good morning.
4: Good morning, PDK. Good morning, Bella Lukman. Good morning, the people's professor.
3: Good morning.
4: Speaking with Aliu Garba from Konro.
0: Aliu Garba, go ahead. You have 40 seconds.
4: Yeah, you guys have actually talked the crux of the matter, looking at two sides of the coin, sides of the divide.
3: That's right.
4: You see, sometimes we are put struggling to government while they are doing their concerted effort to make sure that things go down well. Well, I can't let agree with the left caller, who actually spoke very well on the issues, looking at it from two angles. You see, sometimes we need to be very careful with how we undermine government effort when they are trying to make concerted and frantic efforts to put things in place. I know there are citizens have this like a fiscal attitude of, okay, government have done this in trying to bring soccer, which is in the right direction, but it tends to, you know, look at it from a very narrow point of view. Okay. I think we need to rise up to the occasion and then appreciate government. Well, we
0: thank you.
4: Should also play our own pivotal role. That's my take.
0: Thank you, Aliu Garba from Otonkon. God bless you. Below takes some messages.
5: Suraj in Hondo Villa sends his regards because we spoke with him extensively yesterday.
0: Thanks so very much, Suraj.
5: And I also met one Simon at that particular program that says he's another listener. He just walked up to me and I told him I would definitely mention you on radio, just like our friend Stanley, who is also in Akada Central Bookshop there. Corruption is a virus that will be difficult to eradicate in our country. Nigeria as a country and Nigerians as a people are used to the system where corruption is part of the country, and the country is part of corruption. So in that regard, it's going to be very difficult for Nigerians to do without corruption. It's just like we're addicted to it, because this is already a trend that Nigeria as a country is known for, which is very bad. Maxwell Citologi to adjust. Thank you so much, Maxwell. Good morning, wise men, presenters and listeners. Arise, our compatriot. Nigeria will not be better developed and get rid of mess and worse governance until when the masses of the northern part and those of the southern part agree to come together as citizens irrespective of religion, region, ethnic or tribal disposition to fight against the public looters and tyrant leaders. Thank you, Malam Nuruddin Abubakar. Thank you very much. Regards to Nuruddin Aramu for us, please. Good morning, Mr. B and P. Come and look upon P. Keep the good work going. Our brother Andrew will be laid to rest soon. That's why people should always do the right thing, because nobody knows when the time of death will come. I don't know what the government is doing on this everyday attacks. The same terrorists will attack two or three of local government a day. When will Nigerians be free of insecurity? May God help Nigeria to end insecurity. Let's continue together in peace. Mrs. Falashadi is in Alaska Furniture here in NT. I have not been miles with Yenshanu and saying, God bless the people's professor, Bilu Lukman Pam, for promoting peace, unity, tolerance, justice, and equity. Secondly, history will always remember you for advocating good governance in our dear plateau and Nigeria as a whole. Finally, no country has

0: ever developed educationally and technologically miraculously, there must be a plan, mission, vision, and target. May God save us. Thank you so much. On a serious note, I'm proud with you three wise men, but my anger with politics is that even in Lantern not, some people are saying that Honorable Adamu Gagdi should give chance to other persons while still supporting their former House of Rep member who had never sponsored a single bill into law for 16 years. Right? This is from Gimbayagven. Every time about this issue of Lantern not, I think we should actually move on because there are so many other issues we need to talk about. Good morning, Bello PDK and the People's Prof. I sincerely appreciate the excellent Executive Governor of Plateau State for making fertilizer available to farmers at a subsidized price. This timely intervention will go a long way in boosting agricultural productivity and strengthening food security across the state. While commending this laudable initiative, I also respectfully urge the government to continue prioritizing the security of lives and property as a peaceful environment remains essential for farmers and all citizens to thrive. Clem Dambi, King of Boys in Jeviko. Thank you, Clem. I'm on BMP. This is People's Prof. We commend the government for the infrastructure development, but hope it is because of 2027 election. That's what you wrote. They need to first secure Nigeria and ensure they do the needful most, especially in the aspect of security and delivering good governance. As some of the policies and reforms have impoverished most Nigerians, I still call on President Tinubu, Shehu Makinde, and other state governors to please secure the release of your pupils, their teachers, and other Nigerians in captivity. God bless Nigeria. I don't mean Bauchi Road. God bless you too. MCPDK, Bello Lukman, and the People's Prof. Government should form a committee to investigate some of these fake agencies. Gomex is in football. Good morning, Bello PDK and the Uncle. Okay, Professor and Uncle Bello. If only our government will use half of the solution offered on this platform, our state and country will be far better than what we have today. But they will listen and never act. May the Lord continue to speak through you guys. Akachuku is in Faringada. Good morning, great presenters and the People's Professor. Great analysis as always. Kudos and God bless you all. Abaka Joyce is in Abotua. And good morning to you. I appreciate your educative analysis. Government security efforts on arms trafficking and border control measures must be taken very serious. Rule of law should take its course. All those found in the supply of arms and ammunition to non-state actors must be fished out and brought to speedy justice to serve as deterrent to others. The sanctity of human life and full protection of citizens matters. Just as Sanis Aruma, aka Kochi, is in Faringada. Good morning, BMP. Me thinks that this so-called fake agency in focus part of the over 8 trillion that the MF said was embezzled. May God save our country. As for the NIMS militia issue, I think it is the voice of Jacob or the hands of Esau. I come in peace, Comrade Godfriend. Thank you very much, Comrade. Morning, sir. You people are doing your best. Keep it up. Flash is in Fabul Just East. Good morning, Nigerians. These politicians are not ready to tell Nigerians truth always. How about we're in wrong hands. May God help Nigeria. Diaries in Keystone Bank. Good morning, MCPDK and Bello. Thank you for analysis. I don't miss this program for anything. Portugal, Ronaldo are out of the World Cup. I feel for him yesterday. Ronaldo was crying. Pray for Plateau and Nigeria for peace. Bulos Daniel is saying that. PMB, may the soul of your colleague, Mr. Andrew, and the soul of the faithful departed rest in perfect peace with the Lord. Simple Anasco is in Bukuru. Thank you, Simple. Gazillion, thanks KOB, Pam, and family. And a very good morning to you, my friends and brothers. Please, AI Bauchi Road, come and support the program. Hassan Garba is saying that. I'm on BRP. The way a man of bandits and terrorists are terrorizing and killing Nigeria is very unfortunate. I'm calling on the authorities concerned to do the needful. Suleiman Sainz is in Yusuf Street. Nela Salas is in Kwan. Good morning, unbiased and undisputed advocate of peace, equity, and justice. How can a multi-ethnic federal constituency like the PKK, which is having over 10 ethnic groups, continue to be represented by only one person for 8 years or 12 years or probably until when he dies? A guy representative, we don't care about who you know, but all we know is that we want somebody else to go and represent us, whether from RPP or UNCP or any party. Who you know, no be our concern. Mude Bamuzu Rokia Bani, a constituency. That's what you wrote. Nelab Silas.
1: All right, 08064641536. Hello, good morning. Hello, good morning. Okay, we lost it. 08064641536 is the number to call. Hello, good morning.
2: Good morning, Sam. This is Mom. I like the Bello as the professor and the house. God bless you for this.
3: Your thank you.
4: Amen.
1: That should be Mom Zena. Go ahead, you have 40 seconds, please.
2: I give kudos to the governor of Plateau State for the subsidy rendered on fertilizer. But before even the fertilizer, we need security. People can't go to their farms. Then how are they going to use the fertilizer? They should please work on the security issue. First and foremost, God bless you.
1: Thank you so very much.
3: Bless you too.
1: Mommy Zainab. All right, on the WhatsApp platform, I have this one saying, good morning, Bello. Okay, Bello Lukman, Pam D. Quiz, and People's Prof. The situation concerning insecurity and attack in NIPS crew should be thoroughly investigated, and the perpetrators should be brought to justice, no matter how highly placed they are. It shouldn't be shrouded in secrecy for political and religious or ethnic considerations so that the culture of impunity be quashed. Mohammed Yusuf Emir Barakete is saying that. It's obvious and glaring that oil marketers are very selfish and greedy. When the price of fuel rise, they will increase the oil stock immediately, but the price drops, when the price drops, they will not like to reduce the price. I commend the federal government for directing them to reduce the price of fuel since the price dropped in the international market. Slashing the price of fuel will go a long way in reducing the high cost of living for the masses in Nigeria. From Joseph Melemo, aka Mr. Principal. Good morning, gentlemen of the microphone, Pam Bello and People's Prof. If someone explained Nigeria to you and you understand, the person must have done a great job. Presidency says Adeyemi letter was forged, fake agency praise to Buhari era body. That's what you wrote. The presidency says police found that Prince Adeyemi appointed appointment letter was forged, noting that only the secretary to the government of the federation and not the chief of staff can issue such letters. It comes as an investigation alleges that Adeyemi exploited the name of a dormant Buhari era government body to secure 1.3 billion naira budget allocation, office space, and 3 civil servants. That's what he wrote. Wahala be like Nigeria. Vincent Thomas, aka Ogoja Boy, Chobe Market. Good morning, gentlemen of the press. We are not fools. The federal government and National Assembly cannot be exonerated from this scandal of fake agency. Mohammed Bazaar is saying that. Good morning, honorable gentlemen in the studio. From an independent investigation, the agency is not a new creation. It was existing during the Buhari regime, but went dormant after his tenure because Tinubu created a similar agency. This fraudulent and dormant agency was activated in 2026 budget and funds pumped into it for further siphoning. This is an insider job. There is more to this than meets the eye. I'm sure that the Senate Reps Office of the President are complicit in this issue. Only God knows how many agencies like this there are. It's a shame, and heads should roll for this. God help the masses of Nigeria. AAI Bauchi Ring Road in Jos. Good morning, everyone in the studio. Femi Bajabia and Mila should face the law and should be arrested for questioning. For questions, Tunde Balogun from Etobaba. God bless Nigeria. That's what he wrote. Good morning, Sir Pam Bello, the People's Prof. Thank you for educating us free of charge. The issue of insecurity, fuel, food is still our major problem in our country. What about the school children? What are the government and security doing up till now? May God continue to expose them, and may God continue to protect us all. Peace is all we need. Kefas Kusas is Yashi. Good morning, Mr. Bello and Pam. Terrorists are abusing, killing Nigerians because of this failed administration. Every day, and someone is still telling you to vote this administration again. To come and do what? Gabriel Gizot Dabat is saying that. Good morning, gentlemen in the studio. We elected this administration, yet we have become its adversaries, exacerbating the populace's plight. Poverty, insecurity, lack of transparency, accountability, inadequate infrastructure, ineffective leadership, and corruption. It's left for the masses to decide come 2027 general election. Aminu Abdullahi Shaibu from Dadinkowa. Bonus Oman, keep up the good great work out there. The three wise men in the studio. May God deliver us from the hands of our enemies. We pray for permanent peace in Plateau State and Nigeria at large. Good morning, gentlemen. Mr. Bello, Mazi Lukman, Pam Dunquiz, and the People's Prof. Our time. Luca Pompey, thank you for the free, for the factual analysis, and Almighty continue to bless you and your knowledge. The government needs to rise to its responsibility based on the economy that is biting Nigeria seriously. May God rest the souls of our dead ones. Tejani Abdurrahman Adebayo Junction is saying that. Good morning to the three wise men in the studio. You guys are just wonderful. God bless you all. Bami Yiljab from Angul D. Good morning, gentlemen on the airwaves. I advise the government beams its searchlights for fraudulent agencies and employees, appointees, etc. I'm sure Prince Adeniyi versus Bajabia Amila is just one out of hundreds. You didn't put your name. Okay, let's pick this call. Hello, good morning.
3: Yeah, good morning. Good number.
1: Morning, your name and location, please.
3: Usman Okoro from Douala.
1: Okay, Bello's name, say, go ahead. You have just 40 seconds.
3: This last time I've got to my brother.
1: Go ahead, please. You are the last caller.
3: I need to be free because I don't have much to say. I continue to listen to what you people are doing. You know that the truth in Nigeria is always a hate speech. My only prayer is now protection, guidance, and the more wisdom on
1: you
3: people. Thank you and God bless.
1: Thank you, Osman Okoro, you're the last caller.
0: I bless you too. I'm trying to locate the messages on the Facebook so that we can also be very fair to those on the Facebook. But there's also something that happened yesterday where a woman went on the media to criticize an entire ethnic group because of the shenanigan of probably one or two people that sold kilishi to her. And if you see the kilishi that they sold to her for 6,000 or 7,000, if you are a kilishi eater, you definitely know that she went for the cheaper price. Because when you're buying a very big kilishi like that for 6,000, 7,000, and you come out to see that an entire ethnic group, they are actually the cause of problem and they want to kill another ethnic group. As if when people come to buy kilishi, they ask them for their ethnic group so that they will actually sell this for this person or the other person. I remember when in Lagos, especially Ikeja, whenever you go to buy a phone, they sell eba to you. Do we also call the names of the entire ethnic group that are there and we call all of them criminals because of that particular shenanigan of a few people? You can profile an entire ethnic group. All right, we have some of the messages, Pamdon Quiz, if you permit me. Presently, I'm listening to you on my small radio. You're really educating us. God bless you. Thank you very much. We appreciate you. This is from Salzin. All right, Salzin, unfortunately, I can't access the remaining messages. Sorry
1: about
0: that. And
1: we are really out of time. Please, for our listener out there and other people that might want to actually be part of this, late Andrew Amos Goguim will be laid to rest by the grace of God on Friday 10th of July 2026. That is in the service will hold at Ekwa Giring here, Holshe. But the corpse will leave Plateau Specialist Hospital by 7 a.m. Final interment will be at Puel Dawaki, Kanke Local Government, Plateau State. But then, service of songs is going to be tomorrow, that's the 8th of July, that's Wednesday, by 3 p.m. Ekwa Giring Holshe by 3 p.m. That's more like the vigil or the wake keep, as the case may be. Please, let's all converge to pay our final respect to our brother Andrea Moskogwin. Ben, let's wrap up.
0: Let's continue to preach peace without peace. There can never be harmony, understanding in the society. And we're still coming through it with Mama Dell and all the members of the Andrew Amos Goguin family.
1: People's Pro.
4: Well, we say continue to rest in peace to our dear brother Andrew Amos Goguin. Listened to the program this morning, and it's also about you. Rest well.
1: All right, that's the much we can take on the program this morning. Hope to see you at the other side of sunrise tomorrow. David Friday, thank you for producing us. And Timmy, thank you for always being there behind the Facebook. Peniel, thank you for always being there. And Ayuba Jato. My name is Pam Dunquist. Keep listening to this station. That's the only station authorized to make you happy. See you at sunrise tomorrow. Bye-bye.
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2: It is 12 o'clock and this is Silverbirds for the 93.7 Jaws. Nigeria is the only country we have. Let's avoid acts that could destabilize the nation. We are one big family. I am David King. First, our top stories. Federal government pledges to harmonize national digital platform regulations. Nigerian police intensifies efforts against fake agency scandal. Ogun State Command records 161 deaths from numerous road crashes. The foreign scene, 8 killed as natural disasters hit central China. And in sports, Saudi power broker Turkey Alashki hopes fight between boxing legends favors U.S. audience. Please stay tuned for details of these and other stories.

0: The Minister of Communications and Innovation, Boston Tijani, says the federal government is working on the development of a harmonized national policy and governance framework for the digital economy subsector. In the meantime, he directed that regulatory status quo be maintained on matters relating to internet platforms and online intermediaries. Boston Tijani said this in a statement issued today in Abuja. This followed a high-level strategic meeting the minister had with the leadership of three agencies under the ministry's purview. The controversy surrounding the alleged 1.3 billion naira Presidential Foreign Intervention Promotion Council scandal deepened on Monday as the Nigeria Police Force reportedly arrested the father of the council's embattled promoter, Adeni Adeyemi, amid ongoing investigations into the alleged ghost agency linked to the presidency. Adeni Adeyemi, who claims to be the council's director general, is currently standing trial before the Federal High Court in Abuja on charges of conspiracy, forgery, and impersonation, while the federal government listed chief of staff to the president, Femi Gbajabiamila, and 10 others as prosecution witnesses in the case. Adeni Adeyemi's father, alongside a family friend, were arrested by the police. A public health expert, Sophia Christopher, has cautioned that extreme measures to manipulate body weight can result in physical and psychological consequences. Sophia Christopher gave the warning in an interview with Rhythm News in Jos.
1: Weight loss and weight gain, it's not really easy for everybody, okay? Some people really want to gain weight for the right reasons. Now, some people want to fit into their clothes better. Some people want to, you know, look good. Most times, both extreme weight loss and extreme obesity brings about low self-esteem in the life of individuals. Okay? Really crazy stories of ladies getting pregnant and aborting. People get pregnant to, you know, there's this weight gain, pregnancy, and gives this fine glow to, you know, gain weight and all. And then some people go into family planning because some of the family planning are hormonal.
0: Sophia Christopher urged citizens to choose healthier measures in order to gain or lose weight.
1: If the person knows that he or she is obese, or you look too big, or you know that this weight you have, it's actually making you struggle, you work on it. Some persons try to work out, but you know there's this inconsistency with workout. So anybody that wants to add weight, you can look for the right things to do, right time to eat, right food to eat, supplements that can help you eat better. And for those that want to have weight loss, there are also things you can take to, you know, reduce your weight and look better.
0: Residents of Plateau State also voiced out various opinions on the issue of weight and the effect this has on individuals.
2: Some people, for the part of weight, some people used to go and get pregnant and do abortion just for them to add weight. And for the slim size, some people used to go to hospital to go and drain their fat in their body.
3: There are some that did a BBL and some died during the process. So I would say that it's not good for your health.
4: Some people, they starve themselves just to reduce weight. They don't know that it's also causing them ulcer.
0: The respondents urged citizens to love their body types and take healthier measures to gain or lose weight.
3: If you want to lose your weight or you want to gain it, you do the appropriate weight so that it does not affect you. It does not have any bad effect.
4: People should just love themselves the way they are. But if the fat is too much, you can still use it.
5: After trying all I could, I see that it's a natural thing. So I rock myself. I rock my body. I make sure I wear what fits me because I know that so many people admire me.
2: Anyhow, we are, we should just appreciate God.
0: The Cross River State Police Command has impounded 25 vehicles for operating without registration plates and for using covered, altered, defaced or unauthorized dealer plates. The enforcement operation carried out on the 3rd of July was in line with the nationwide directive of the Inspector General of Police, Olatunji Disu. The Police Public Relations Officer, Sunday Eitokpa, disclosed this in a statement issued today and made available to newsmen in Calabar, adding that the offenders had been subjected to appropriate administrative and legal procedures and were currently being prosecuted in accordance with the law. He said the Cross River State Police Command has successfully intensified enforcement of the ongoing nationwide directive of the Inspector General of Police, Olatunji Disu, on vehicles operating without registration plates or with covered altered, defaced, unauthorized dealer number plates or obscured registration plates. The Federal Road Safety Corps, Ogun State Command, says no fewer than 161 persons died in 415 road crashes across the state between January and May 2026. The command spokesperson, Afolabi Odunsi, disclosed this in an interview today in Ota, Ogun State. Afolabi Odunsi said that within the period under review, 1,007 persons sustained varying degrees of injuries in the crashes. He also said that compared to the 494 road traffic crashes recorded during the corresponding period in 2025, the 415 crashes recorded in 2026 represented a decrease of 79. The Conference of Nigeria Political Parties has demanded the sack of top government officials and also the resignation of President Bola Tinubu over the mishandling of the multi-billionaire fake agency scandal, said that Nigeria is not a banana republic. The CNPP pointed out that the group watched with deep shock, profound disappointment and growing national embarrassment unfolding scandal surrounding the purported Presidential Foreign Intervention Promotion Council, an agency now publicly described by the presidency as fake or fictitious, despite its inclusion in the 2026 Appropriation Act signed into law by President Bola Tinubu. According to the Deputy National Publicity Secretary, James Ezema, in a statement made available to journalists in Kaduna, said the CNPP states unequivocally that if Nigeria were a serious country with functioning institutions and a culture of accountability, heads of critical government agencies and top political appointees implicated by this scandal would have already resigned or been immediately relieved of their duties pending investigations.
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0: Welcome back. Thunderstorms and strong winds have killed at least 8 people and injured 275 in central China as heavy rains and flooding left 2 more dead in the south. Multiple areas in Hubei province experienced severe convective weather on Monday. Authorities also evacuated 408 residents to safe areas, it added. Officials in Nanning, Guangxi's capital, raised the flood control emergency response to the highest level after torrential rain breached dams. Iran's foreign minister Abbas Araghchi says negotiations on the final deal will not begin if threats continue after U.S. President Donald Trump warned that Washington will reach an agreement with Tehran or finish the job. The U.K.'s maritime agency says an unknown projectile has hit a tanker off the coast of Oman, causing a fire, but no casualties have been reported. In entertainment news, Grammy-winning singer Burna Boy has recorded 644 million monthly audience on a streaming platform, making him the highest-ranked Nigerian artist on the platform. According to the latest music rankings released on Tuesday, Burna Boy currently has 6.41 million subscribers. He leads other top Nigerian acts, including Asake, with 2.06 million subscribers and 11.6 million monthly audience, Wizkid with 3.67 million subscribers and 24.2 million monthly audience, and Davido with 5.04 million subscribers and 25.4 million monthly audience. In sports, Saudi power broker Turki Alawshik has revealed that the highly anticipated heavyweight mega fight between Tyson Fury and Anthony Joshua could take place at Wembley Stadium in London, but only if local authorities allow a late night start time to accommodate the crucial American TV viewership. While the original contracts for the fighters stipulate a UK venue, power lies with the chief financial backers, Eddie Hearn, Joshua's promoter, as previously admitted that with an extortionate fight bill, Turki Alashki will ultimately dictate the terms. Speaking to reporters on Monday, Turki Alashki said he wants the fight between Anthony Joshua and Tyson Fury to be held at Wembley, but only if it's staged late enough. And Ghana head coach Kim Yogren has named a provisional Black Queen squad for the 2026 Women's Africa Cup of Nations. Kim Bjorgren assembled a squad that combined foreign-based professionals with standout home-based players. The inclusion underlines Kim Bjorgren's attempt to build a balanced squad that reflects both Ghana's local talent base and the great number of Black Queen players competing abroad. And to end the news, a recap of the major headlines. The Minister of Communications and Innovation, Boston Tijani, says the federal government is working on the development of a harmonized national policy and governance framework for the digital economy subsector. And the controversy surrounding the alleged 1.3 billion naira Presidential Foreign Intervention Promotion Council scandal has deepened as the Nigeria Police Force reportedly arrested the father of the council's embattled promoter. And the Federal Road Safety Corps, Ogun State Command, says no fewer than 161 persons died in 415 road crashes across the state between January and May 2026. And the Foreign Sinobuja report that thunderstorms and strong winds have killed at least 8 people and injured 275 in central China. In sport, you heard that Saudi power broker Turki Alashki has revealed that the highly anticipated heavyweight mega fight between Tyson Fury and Anthony Joshua could take place at Wembley Stadium in London. The news was edited by Esther Phillips and produced by David Friday. You can follow us on our social media platforms at Joss937Rhythm on Instagram, X, and Facebook. But do remember that Nigeria is the only country we have. Let's avoid acts that could destabilize your nation. We are one big family. Good afternoon. Thank you for listening. I'm David King.
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2: The time is 2 o'clock. I am Gift Azamu. Here are the stories for following. These are... The Ekiti State Police Command says it has foiled a planned kidnapping operation in Ayade, Ekiti, Oye local government area of the state. The State Police Public Relations Officer, Sunday Abutu, said two suspects were arrested in connection with the plot while attempting to sell stolen cows, with the proceeds allegedly intended to finance the planned kidnapping. Sunday Abutu said in a statement issued in Ado Ekiti today that the incident occurred on Saturday. The Lagos State Commissioner for Waterfront Infrastructure Development, Dayo Buj Ali Busi, has blamed persistent flooding in the state on poor environmental practices and illegal land reclamation. Dayo Buj Ali Busi said indiscriminate waste disposal, illegal drenching, and unauthorized reclamation had continued to undermine efforts to tackle flooding in the coastal state. He said while illegal reclamation was driven by commercial interest, poor waste disposal stemmed largely from residents' attitude. The Nigerian Army has announced the surrender of two senior terrorist commanders to troops Operation Hiding Kai in Borno State, saying the suspects have provided valuable intelligence expected to aid ongoing operations against insurgents in the northeast. The development was announced in a statement issued today by the Acting Media Information Officer, Headquarters Joint Task Force, Operation Hiding Kai, Captain Mohammed Goni. On the foreign scene, World Health Organization officials said the Ebola outbreak in Congo has not yet stabilized and is still expanding, with transmission fueled by the population. The Democratic Republic of Congo has confirmed 1,561 cases, including 506 deaths, in the worst ever outbreak of the rare species of Ebola, for which there is no preventive treatment or cure. In entertainment news, singer Solly Starr has urged Nigerian artists to prioritize quality music over chasing trend, saying the industry heavy focus on Afrobeat is hurting versatility. In a post on X, the hitmaker born Joshua Ineyazo said that many Nigerian musicians have confined themselves to a single genre. According to him, this over-reliance on Afrobeat has made artists less experimental and less creative. Finally, in sport news, Liam Rossinio has returned to football management with the Paris FC after being sacked by Chelsea in April. The 41-year-old lasted less than 4 months at Stamford Bridge but has moved back to France on a 2-year contract, which is understood to include an option for the season. Liam Rossinio, who was with Strasbourg before taking the Chelsea job, replaces Antonio after Paris finished 11th in the Ligue 1 last season. And those are the stories we are following. These are: Nigeria is the only country we have, let's avoid act that could destabilize the nation. Remember, we are one big family. Good afternoon and many thanks for listening.

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0: Home of the Wild.
1: Although no case of Ebola has been reported in Nigeria, we must remain observant following the outbreak of the disease in Central Africa. Ebola is a serious illness that can spread through direct contact with the bodily fluids of an infected person. 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
1: Oh, yes, you're tuning into Syllabus for them 93.7 FM, just the only station that is authorized to make you happy. And yes, it is time for the afternoon drive. We are here to keep you company on radio from now until it is 5 p.m. So all you have to do is just keep your that locked so that we can do this together. My name is Reshi, also known as the Radio Boss Baby. And in the studio with me is the one and only DJ Half. And together, we'll be keeping you company on radio this afternoon right here in the city of Jos, Plateau State, Nigeria. So coming up next is the entertainment news, right? We're going to take you around the world to, you know, take a look at what is happening on the entertainment scenery. So trust me, you don't want to miss any part of the afternoon drive today. So you know what? Let's get back to the music, because you know the policy here is let's talk more music. DJ Half, do your thing.

0: Nareen and out of Nigeria this afternoon. So let's start with this story on Portable, Bobby's best friend. So Portable has defended, he's not your friend again. Portable has defended the first lady of Nigeria, that is Remi Tinubu's small skill business advice to unemployed Nigerian women. So if you all recall, the first lady faced received backlash after urging unemployed Nigerian women to embark on frying bean cake, popularly known as akara, and selling roasted corn for survival. So reacting to the controversy in a recent episode of a podcast, Portable claimed that the first lady's statement was misinterpreted. He insisted that there was nothing wrong with the first lady urging unemployed Nigerians to embrace small-scale businesses, claiming that the parents of many successful people in the country trained their children with the money they made from petty trade. He also stated that small-scale business is lucrative, claiming that he met some corn sellers who drive luxury cars during his trip to London and the United Kingdom.
1: Well done, that's all we can say.
0: But are you guys sure this is Portable? Because I had to go look for that podcast, and I actually saw that it was Portable for me. I was like, when did Portable start making sense? What's going on?
1: Making sense?
0: Yeah, but we know who Portable is now.
1: No, I don't.
0: Or what he said right now doesn't make sense.
1: I still don't think that. Well, the latter part of what he said didn't make sense, because he said a corn seller.
0: Yeah, when you travel to UK. Cars.
1: So I think everybody just got to say what they want to say, because everybody got what, should I say, who they backing, and the person they admire. Mm-hmm. Sometimes when you admire someone, you might not see what a person is doing wrong. So I think he should have balanced the equation. Of course, I agree with him on the aspect where he said that you could start a small scale business, you know, to maybe meet up your daily need and stuff like that. Yeah, that's cool. But it's different when it's coming from the wife of the president of the nation, because we both know what's happening in this country. And you do, like, for instance, in Lagos, if you're a street hawker, right, you are meant to, like, they collect tax from them, like, or these, should I call it tax, or these are
0: levies.
1: Do you understand?
0: Yeah,
1: they collect that from them on a daily,
0: every day.
1: Yeah.
0: Wow.
1: So do you understand what that means? Like, if you,
0: it's not like it's much. Yeah, like maybe 100 naira here, 200 there
1: for those. I mean, yeah, but I don't know how they collect it, but I do know that they do that oftentimes. So looking at this country, and you're telling people all you could come up with is you give them grant to go.
0: I see, Bobby, to be honest with you, I feel like we should even stop talking about this thing already, because I am tired. Like, since I think last week, and this one has been trending, like, in Nigeria, newspapers, the television shows, radio shows, like, I am exhausted. Like, yes, I even saw a content creator that went, to the street and was asking, you know, these petty traders questions, like, okay, so what do you do? Of course, okay, I sell potatoes, I sell a pepper. And then you got to a corn seller, and the woman was under her umbrella saying, oh, in a day, I make roughly 25,000 naira. And I had to watch the video again, madam. In a day, you make 25k roasting corn. Are you selling roasted corn and boiled corn? So in a month, that's like how much? Even like all of us, we just start roasting corn. But then, it is what it is, bro. So that is what Portable has said. So let's move on now from Portable to Grammy-winning Nigerian singer Wizkid. He has sparked a fresh supremacy battle with his colleague Burna Boy after insinuating that he was chosen to close the Afro Nation concert in Portugal over Burna Boy, who performed on the opening day because he is the best. Bobby, why are you looking at me like?
1: No, I'm trying.
0: Wait, let me give you an explanation to what actually transpired.

0: So if you're for those of all who followed the story, the people that said this whole drama is actually Burna Boy's fans, because you know they have been praising him on social media for performing on the opening day of the Afro Nation Portugal, claiming that the organizers made him the first day headliner because he has more star power than Wizkid and that other artists slated to perform, you know, at the festival. So you know, Wizkid similarly responded to this midway into his own, you know, performance at the festival on Sunday. When he climbed at the stage, he said that, I quote, "Big Wiz is here. This is why you save the best for the last, baby."
1: Okay, now the question is, you said it was Burna Boy's fans.
0: Yeah.
1: That one of the fans that came up with.
0: No, not just one of his fans. Like, his fans have been praising him online. For him to be the first person to perform.
1: So, what I'm trying to bring out is that it wasn't Burna Boy. So now, Wizkid. No, what I'm saying that a fan of Burna or fans of Burna wrote that. Then Wizkid himself came out to put up this. So does that not tell you something?
0: Like what?
1: All right, I think people got what I just said out there, because it just shows that they don't have it. Wizkid doesn't have anything to really fight for anymore. Yeah, because your works should speak, and your fans should speak. So I'm pained that it was Wizkid that had to come out.
0: Bobby said he's pained.
1: Yeah, I'm pained.
0: I want to say something more. Because out there, we say this girl hates this guy. I don't hate you, so I will not say it. So moving on to our next story now. A content creator, a Nigerian content creator and influencer, that's Tunde Perry, has raised alarm over alleged continuous detention of Pella by the police. So Tunde spoke amid concerns about Pella's disappearance on social media. He revealed that Pella was arrested on Friday while returning home from a shooting location in the Lekki area of Lagos. So he said that his fans have been asking that Pella has not been online since Friday. Where is he? What's going on? You know, he's a streamer, so he's always online. So today he's come out to say that he was arrested for having tinted glasses. Because he was not having
1: no permit. Complete,
0: so that is, he says, he's currently in
1: congratulations.
0: Correction for what?
1: Let's start, because I think they already put out some kind of a issued the police department, right, at one point in time, talking about these tinted glasses.
0: Yeah.
1: So you're supposed to have your permits or something.
0: But he's a celebrity, so he was thinking maybe they'll just,
1: That's what, it's good. Way. I mean, it's very good. That's why I said congratulations. At least he's going
0: to
1: land.
0: You're going to be a very strict father. Send her congratulations.
1: No, he just got, his traditional wedding, right?
0: Yeah.
1: So.
0: And this payment of dowry.
1: Okay. Whatever that he did, he went to.
0: Javi said he has done something small on her head.
1: Oh, okay.
0: So when the lady says that, that means yes.
1: Because I know you know it better, you're a lady, so.
0: Wow, nice one. So our last story for today, veteran actor Bob Manuel Odoku. It's been a while I heard from this guy. So he has shared his opinion on why Nigerian male actors struggle more financially than their female counterparts. So according to him, actors struggle more financially than actresses because they have more responsibilities than their female counterparts. He claimed that life is generally easier for women than men. Wow, you don't say. So speaking in a recent interview with Udala Odoku, he said he was angered by Nigerians who were asking what late actor John Okafor, Mr. Ibu, did with his earnings from the movie industry when he was soliciting for funds for hospital bills. So he explained that actors' earnings from movies can't give them financial freedom because of taunting responsibilities.
1: You agree? Because
0: I honestly don't agree, because we all are human beings and we all have responsibilities. I don't know why. Bobby, I really trying on this show, because I don't know, every time these male actors keep coming out to say that they didn't know where Nigerian actors are getting their own money from, because I mean, it's the same money they're paying them. So you know, them driving flashy cars, living the baby girl lifestyle. See, when they see this money, beat these female these actresses, did they do brand ambassadorial gigs? Did they? So what?
1: No, the question.
0: Are you guys hating or not?
1: No, you're already stammering. The question
0: no,
1: is,
0: no, I want to say something. I just remember that we're now on radio.
1: When it comes to responsibilities,
0: When it comes, I just say now, that women have no responsibilities.
1: Sure, you don't talk.
0: That's what you're trying to say. That's what he tried to say as well. That women have no responsibility. So it's only men that have responsibilities.
1: So when it comes to responsibilities,
0: yeah, but Joe has family. She has children. She's taking care of.
1: When,
0: and you never see her come out like this to complain.
1: Sure, would you let me talk? Would you let me talk?
0: Talk now.
1: You see, when it comes to responsibilities, that's where I get to hear most females, you know, that will say that we are all human beings, meaning everybody's shouldering something.
0: Yes.
1: But when it comes to the other part of it, you're gonna start saying, oh, he's a man. I'm a woman. You don't expect a woman to do this or do that. I'm a woman and he's a man, so expect a man to. So I think you are just being biased, that's all. So
0: he's actually right for what he said.
1: Of course he is.
0: Nice.
1: Very well, he's very right.
0: Okay.
1: He's very right. Mm-hmm. That's it.
0: Alright, so that's all we have for you in TV News today. Coming up next is the viral social media stories, and today we have a lot to want to talk about. That'll be after 3 p.m. So you know the policy. Yes, let's talk more music. So let's get back to the music.

0: 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Rhythm 93.7.
1: Although no case of Ebola has been reported in Nigeria, we must remain observant following the outbreak of the disease in Central Africa. Ebola is a serious illness that can spread through direct contact with the bodily fluids of an infected person. 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

0: she a rubber 10 kilo?
1: I don't understand. What are you trying to say? Wait. Did you just body shame me on radio?
0: Was that what the video did?
1: Am I horrible?
0: Horrible. You know, but you got a body of a goddess.
1: Nassau.
0: Come on, baby. All right, welcome back. It's to the afternoon drive on Rhythms 93.7 FM. And you know, we got a lot of gist, like we said earlier. And right about now, we're just gonna check what's happening, you know, on social media world, in the social media world.
1: All right, so my just people, what's going on? I've been online like since morning, in fact even last night, and people are talking about TAG, they're talking about NRC, the people are crying here, oh my money, this and that, what's going on? You guys have invested in something else again. It's like, if people have money
0: in this city,
1: yes, you have monies, because I don't know, that one person will just carry like 300k or 500,000, you put in a particular investment, you're expecting, you know, returns in 2 days or in a week, another year. What? So sometimes I don't even feel sorry for you people when you come out to actually complain that, oh, this particular investment, they've crashed, or they ran away with our money. So like, you guys don't learn year in, year out. This people rebrand and come back to scam you guys.
0: It's good.
1: Yeah, it's actually good.
0: Because people want fast money.
1: Fast money when you don't work for.
0: So, no, not that they didn't work for. They work for it. Because they brought in their money.
1: They
0: work the money that they put into that stuff. They work for the money. But it's just that they are not patient enough. Just like a farmer gonna sow seed and wait for the harvest. But most people in the world don't want that. Because they're saying their fellow, you know, should I say counterpart in other countries, I mean their fellow people, or what do you call it now, others like them in other countries that are doing well for themselves, and they want to, you know, step up their game by just doing something that they don't know that is going to bounce back in a negative way. You know,
1: so moving on to the story now, Mutlamide post yesterday on Facebook. He said, some of you measure love and friendship in monetary terms. That is why you don't have friends, or you rarely keep friends. Someone left everything she is doing to follow you to your village because you lost your dad, and you made a post appreciating only the people that sent you money. So do you actually think there are people like that who actually, you know, measure love and friendship by how much they actually get? Someone, and then when I went through some of the comments, someone asked, they're just like in relationships to now, some of these ladies, if you don't give them money, they just feel like you don't love them at all. If the money is there, there's gonna be peace, joy, happiness in the relationship, but once the money is gone, you mean nothing to this person. So is it true?
0: Is that true?
1: I don't know.
0: Really?
1: I honestly don't know.
0: It's very true. But I don't feel sorry for that person that happens to be, you know, neglected by that other one, because
1: why?
0: Yeah, because you should have known the kind of person you're dealing with. That is it.
1: But you know, sometimes
0: you can't tell me you didn't know.
1: Honestly, not know a person completely.
0: Every time you keep telling me this thing, there are things you will know, because you, except if you're not close to that person, because the way the person treats other people, you would have seen it. That, okay, maybe this Mr. A gave this person money, you saw the way the person was worshiping Mr. A. Mrs. B didn't give him money or her money, you saw the way she responded or he responded. You would have seen some of this thing, but because you feel like, you know what gets people to this stage of keep to continue following these people, is because they feel like it's not me that it was done to.
1: Yeah,
0: so feel like so that's the thing. But you should look at the way others, I mean, I've been treated by that person, then you will definitely know that one day you're gonna fall a victim of that same thing.
1: So honestly, money is not everything. Imagine me living work for a week because a friend of mine lost her father, and I have to, you know, travel all the way to their village with her, and then we get back and she's appreciating everyone and she's only thanking those that sent her money. I mean, like, girls, you need the money.
0: But
1: to,
0: and another part of it,
1: food bills and all
0: another,
1: of that.
0: Another part to it is it could be that maybe she was not that paid, that girl that followed.
1: Moving on. So this other story is trending on X. I don't know if this lady is just catching cruise or she's being serious. She said, I was in church and there was this guy sitting beside me and he was giving me this vibe. It was time for offering. This guy didn't make attempt to pay for my offering. After church, this guy had the mind to ask for my number. Why didn't he pay for my offering first?
0: Where you laugh?
1: You know, people said dragging her, and she was like, "Yes, now, because as a guy, if you're trusting me in church, I know that yes, it's time for offering, and you couldn't even say, oh, you know what, squeeze this 1,000 in my hand and say, put it, and that's the offering, and then after service, you're asking me for my number. What for?
0: What's the purpose of offering?
1: I don't like, let me ask this young
0: because
1: is this even a deal breaker now? Like, very soon, I feel like very soon, some of these young ladies will start asking guys to pay for the air they breathe because it is crazy. Like, it is madness out there what young ladies are doing right now for money. As a guy, they will tell you that if you're doing like a talking stage right now, you're just meeting this girl today, the next day she's telling you that, her great grandmother swallowed shovel in the village, or the funny one, ladies, is some of these their mentors online. They will tell them that, oh, if you're meeting this guy for the first time, that first week, bill him. Or if he's serious about, you know, wanting you in his life, he's going to drop the money. If he doesn't drop the money, you dump him. Just dump him and move him on to the next one. And then these young ladies actually keep listening to these bitter women online. They don't even know. Maybe these women had, you know, men that broke their hearts, or they don't even have men approaching them at all. So they want you to be miserable like them. And then you don't listen to them.
0: So you see what we said earlier when we talk about Bob Manuel Odoko, right? That's his name. And talking about responsibilities. So you see this lady saying that a guy should pay, give her offering. You see that? So I thank God that you're the one even taking some of the stories to let you know what some of these ladies are doing.
1: So this next story, this lady posted a video of herself getting ready for church. You know what people do now? Get ready with me, GRMW. Get ready with me as we go to church. You know the video. So she showed herself. She wore this kimpy outfit to church, and you know people were like, "Madam, when will you wear this to church? Now church they go." And people were like, "There's no." Some people were of the opinion
0: that like that of Arista, right?
1: Yes, people were of the opinion that there was nothing wrong with her outfit. Like she was properly covered, just that her ties were outside, so that God doesn't judge the heart. He doesn't look at the body. Is that what is in the heart that matters? So people should just let people be. And then people were actually paying attention to her outfit. I had to watch the video again. There was a lady beside her in that church that wore a dress and the back was opened. You know, there's a name they call that dress.
0: Show me your back.
1: Show me your back completely outside. And it's this Gen Z, because I am not sure a millennial will actually wear such an outfit to church, because I know how I was raised.
0: No, don't say millennial.
1: I know how.
0: Now, millennials bring this
1: we
0: girl.
1: No, millennials are the one that. To church.
0: I'm telling you, millennials are the one that.
1: Your mother will even deck you before you leave the house.
0: No,
1: so please dress properly, appropriately to church. Which one is your walk? With little sense.
0: It's not just the church. Dress appropriately everywhere and anywhere you're going to. So, but you should I want to say
1: do
0: this?
1: You know, there was the other day here, I was trying to cross the road. I dropped from Kikin, I was trying to cross it. There was this lady that everyone just turned and was looking at her. She wore this very short skirt with a top, and she was trying to, you know, cross the road as well. People in Kakeo, Kao, those walking like me, everyone turned and was looking at her. And I said, this is the kind of life I want to live. This is not the it does not.
0: Yeah, but where does
1: it doesn't make sense. Like, things you're supposed to wear at home is what you're wearing out in the open, and you don't have your.
0: But the thing is, if there are no people giving them thumbs up or patronizing them or whatever, they won't be doing it. So
1: really?
0: That means there are people that are telling them right, especially on social media. You'll get to see a girl, young girl, 16. You see, man, you look sweet. Yo, you're dizzy. So that is it. Because if nobody comes up to their DM or to the comment section and drops things like, you know, oh, you're looking good and stuff. I wish you could just be mine and stuff. They won't do it. And so I think it's just a society. That's why I say millennials. For me, I know that some millennials, ladies, are the one, you know, bringing in these ladies into some of these things, introducing them to ways like that.
1: It's a lie. It's okay. A lie. I know how I would.
0: You know what I'm saying? No. Okay. Why? Can I give you a reason?
1: Sure.
0: Now, if these millennials are supposed to be aunties in their communities today.
1: Yeah.
0: So if these girls are doing this thing, so does that not tell you that nobody's watching over them? Just like you said, your parent would never allow you.
1: Bobby.
0: I'm coming. Your parent would never allow you to do what these girls are doing today. So if the parents today, I mean then, because they are old right now, and the ones that are aunties are not doing what they're supposed to do, that's
1: Bobby,
0: as better what we're saying today.
1: If you know how stubborn.
0: Mm-mm, you can't, stubborn, no, they can't be as stubborn as me.
1: I don't believe that. I've tried to raise them in the right way.
0: No, I don't.
1: See that girl.
0: I'm not talking about parents. I'm talking about aunties. I don't believe that. I don't believe that.
1: He showed me that he's even for house. Let's say she go my church. Why they go not from house? She leave her house. She go church.
0: No.
1: My mother will tell her to go back.
0: See, I'm telling that.
1: But maybe they are in school.
0: No. Are you saying that?
1: And you advise them it will enter this ear and come out through the other ear.
0: No, the question is,
1: so parents have tried.
0: I didn't say parents.
1: Aunties have tried. Uncles have tried.
0: Mm-mm.
1: Some of these children just don't listen at all.
0: I don't believe that. I don't believe that. Because I don't believe that. That means you're saying that this society should just go bad because they've tried. So nothing is... Everybody just keep watching.
1: I'm not saying that.
0: No, because
1: if that's what we want, we'll not be talking about this on air.
0: So,
1: for
0: that's
1: people
0: what I'm saying.
1: To do better, so that the society can actually get better.
0: And anyways, I know I'm speaking from, I have facts that aunties are the ones doing some of this.
1: No, you have facts.
0: No,
1: that, you have to bring your findings because I'm not going to leave
0: my friend
1: right
0: is. Is
1: bring it?
0: It.
1: You're not the one I
0: No, I will take you. I will take you to.
1: Don't take me there. Bring it here.
0: This is physical evidence.
1: Oh my goodness.
0: Both ways.
1: All right. So, that's all that we have for you on viral social media stories. Coming up next is the movie Box Tuesday. So, please stay with us.

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4: 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Yeah. 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

with the weights, I work. Down with the pack, I roll. Up with the sack, and you know that I deserve it. Half and half when we split the perps. Did a preacher man say, please remember that your savior's all the way here. I still remember when the teacher man said, I wouldn't make it, but I made it.

0: 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It is still the Afternoon and Drive on Silver Shredder 93.7 FM. So it is time for Movie Box Tuesday. So welcome to another exciting edition of Movie Box Tuesday, where we bring you the latest and most talked about Nigerian movies, right? So our first feature for today is Mothers by Gain. It is a touching family drama starring Chinéyé Enebe, Emeka Ike, and Charity Ona. So the movie tells a heartfelt story of a mother's unconditional love, sacrifice, and the difficult choices she must make to protect her family. Filled with emotional twists, powerful performances, and valuable life lessons, Mothers by Gain is a film that reminds us that true love often comes at a great cost. You should go see it.
1: True.
0: I know you love Emeka Ike, so you should go see it. It's a strand in everywhere.
1: It's not really my
0: you wait till 2029 to see it.
1: Emeka Ike really was
0: like,
1: not.
0: You don't like.
1: If you talk about Ram Sinuar, you talk about.
0: Oh, you prefer Ram Sinuar to Emeka Ike?
1: Yeah, like I was never a fan of Emeka Ike.
0: Why?
1: I'm telling you. So Ramsey, Hanks, Anuku. Those are the
0: people actually currently
1: Sam Dede.
0: Yes, Sam Dede. It's been a while I saw him on screen. Some people are currently dragging Emeka Ike on X, and this is how we grew up watching him actually play this kind of roles, you know, where he falls in love hopelessly. Women will use him to just, you know, mop
1: catch crews.
0: The floor, catch crews, and that's actually the same character he played in this movie with a Gen Z actress. So people are saying, when will it end? Like, he's not tired.
1: But that's another day's talk. That's not level for you, because they hardly, there's a particular set of people that you know, anytime they appear in any movie, you just know.
0: Yeah, they have to just play that role.
1: They're gonna play.
0: It's just like how I'm tired of seeing Jim Ike play the bad boy role. Like, they should give it to
1: imagine Jim Ike, you know, being a priest.
0: Like, that's something different and something new, you know? Or is it like how they used to give him
1: Being kind.
0: The Anoku guy you just mentioned. What's the name? He's always playing the back
1: guy. Like
0: Robert, this and that. So imagine him playing another character.
1: He's just like this other guy too. Zubi Michael.
0: True, like you need to, like, so, you know, spice things up.
1: But it's not that it's bad totally, but it's just that we should have some people that can play different roles instead of just boxing them.
0: Yeah. So our second feature for today is The Long Way Home, starring Ray Emodi, Nadia Buhari, Uche Montana, and Atewe Raphael. This inspiring drama follows an emotional journey of hope, resilience, and redemption as its characters navigate life's unexpected challenges. It is a story that celebrates perseverance, forgiveness, and the enduring power of family and love. So both movies are currently available on YouTube. Yeah, for those of us that, you know, always watching movies on YouTube. So go grab your popcorn and enjoy this captivating Nigerian movies. So this is A Long Way Home. When I'm not done watching it, but Nadia Buhari played the part of Uche Montana's mother. I said, since when? Is she not old already? I am the one growing old. You know Uche Montana. So imagine Nadia Buhari, the lady that directed that movie Monica that trended a few months back. So she has released another movie again, A Long Way Home. And Nadia Buhari played the role of her mother. I said, what? How?
1: Well, it's possible with what I call it, special makeup.
0: Yeah, special effects. Yeah, actually, I'm sure that was what they did because, I saw Nadia Buhari with, wrinkles here and there. So, long story short, this movie, This Long Way Home, Nadia Buhari, that's the mother of Uche Montana, fell in love with Uche Montana's husband. She even got pregnant for him. My week. I said, Nigerian movies, this is 2026. Give us something else, like give us something spicy, something hot, something different, not all these movies. Like, I'm tired. And sometimes if you people complain that we still support you, but these are the kind of movies you're putting out for us. In 2026, what do you want us to do?
1: Maybe they're trying to tell the stories, you know, of
0: what stories
1: of what it is like.
0: And if you know the number of views in Nigeria, in Nigeria, particularly to Nigeria.
1: Yeah, so maybe because of course I'm not against them doing that, but I always talk about balance, you know. So when you do for local audience, do for international audience as well. So don't let it be all about just the local audience, because you're trying to export as well. So it's not like you go bring an international story to come tell, no, but tell another angle, like of some other stuff
0: that
1: happened.
0: Old like script and all of that. So yeah,
1: it's not easy.
0: So those are all the movies we are reviewing today on the Movie Blogs Tuesday.
1: I was waiting for Foreign.
0: We'll do that next week. Nigerian Movies Day, Foreign next week. So let's get back.
1: Not India.
0: Let's just get back to the music.

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0: song of the world.
1: If happiness gets sound for Nigeria, na so e go sound.
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1: Alright, so it is time for our Ezemo Nangi, the one and only Ancient of Days, to come through with the African proverbs. You know, we do that every Tuesday here on the show, where Bobby Dasler gets to share, you know, words of wisdom on the African proverbs. So what do you have for us today?
2: Welcome.
1: I actually truly behave like the Ezemo. Carry on.
2: Yeah. Alright. The first on the list is the first African proverb is your neighbor's misfortune today may be yours tomorrow.
1: Ha! Sean! Your neighbor's misfortune today.
2: Yeah,
1: maybe yours tomorrow. Okay.
2: Yeah. So I think that's self explanatory, right? It means that helping one another in times of need or trouble cannot be overemphasized. So you need to look out for your neighbor, for your friend who is in need of help. You understand?
1: Yeah.
2: So that's what it means.
1: Okay.
2: But you should also apply wisdom anyways.
1: Of course.
2: To render any kind of help to someone out there.
1: Word.
2: The next one. It is only when the flood is gone that you can claim to be lucky. It is only when the flood is gone that you can claim to be lucky.
1: Okay.
2: So what does that mean? It means that you ought to take your time, right? Or be reasonably sure before making or taking any decisive steps.
1: Word.
2: So you don't just jump, you know, into whatever you're trying to do without having to relax and be patient enough to see what is the end like, you know, what the end is going to be like.
1: I totally agree.
2: So it's only when the flood is gone that you can claim to be lucky. All right, the next one is the words of the elders become sweet someday. The words of the elders become sweet someday. Do you agree?
1: I agree now. Just like how our parents used to tell us back then, now when we grow up, we understand. I totally understand right now. Like, I honestly.
2: When you be completely like, there's you want this, you want everything you want, you just want to have them provide.
1: To provide.
2: You know,
1: and then when they tell you they don't
2: have, you're like,
1: Or sometimes when you do something and they tell you, don't worry, when you grow up, you understand.
2: Uh-huh.
1: Yeah, I understand now, like, mad.
2: So that's what it means, that, you know, one may be reluctant to succumb to the advice or warnings of these elders at the time. But there's surely going to be situations that will make one refer to the very advice one had ignored.
1: Yeah, word. I agree. See,
2: that's it. Then the last for today is what has gone in through the ear has gone right in. What has gone in through the ear has gone right in. So meaning that you should be mindful of the things you say, right? Because it is almost impossible to erase what has been orally transmitted to the audience or the public.
1: I totally agree with this one. I do. I honestly agree with you.
2: And you know one thing about life, people don't forget the things you say to them.
1: At all. Though.
2: Especially the bad ones.
1: Tell you they're forgiving you, my dear.
2: Yeah.
1: Don't worry.
2: No, of course they forgive, but they didn't forget. They can't forget
1: this
2: that.
1: Big head of mine, and I feel like that is when sometimes, so not all the time, resentment start,
2: springing out.
1: Springing out, like,
2: anytime you say the person, you're like, okay, But anyways, I think if you still feel like that sometimes, that means you've not forgiven the person. But it's good to remember, because you must remember, that's why we're humans, you got memory, right? So you must remember, but the only thing is that you deny the ability to control you on how, you know, you behave towards that person when you see the person.
3: Yeah.
2: Because that's why they tell people, be very careful of the things you say to people, even when you're very angry.
1: Even you're upset.
2: Yeah.
1: Do you know that's why whenever I get angry, I don't talk. Like, if I'm upset, I tell people that if I'm actually like, okay, you do something to me and I react immediately, like, and it shouts. If I'm not angry.
2: That means you like the person.
1: No. I am actually not angry. But you see that time where I keep quiet? Okay. I am actually trying to see that I don't destroy that relationship.
2: Oh.
1: Because
2: that means I'm a very good guy, because I have never angered you.
1: They play.
2: Yes. Because you've never been quiet. You have never been quiet. But that's good. It's good to know. All right, that's all we got for you on African Proverbs today. So stay tuned as we go for another music break.

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0: I am Dan Manla.
1: I'm Samson. Samson Omale.
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0: Press conference.
3: Hello, a very good evening to you. Welcome to the press conference on Silverbird's Rhythm 93.7. Joss, a press conference is a show that hosts journalists who are on one platform and definitely will be looking at issues that concerns us around the country. And today, press conference just finished a while ago. We'll be touching on that a bit. A press conference has to do with the PKK elections. Just finished. We'll be talking about that. And of course, we have governors of the APC meeting in KB, and 21 of them are there, and we'll be perusing why they are meeting right now, why in KB, and also it's also a day that Egypt will be meeting Argentina. What a show to stage this
4: Egypt
3: evening.
4: Is meeting.
3: Okay, Egypt is meeting Argentina. Yes. Welcome to the show. My name is Samson Omale, and of course, the usual suspect is the voice you just heard. He will introduce himself.
4: Yeah, of course, yes. I'm yours sincerely, Okandi Ode. Good evening.
3: Who's going to win tonight?
4: You know, Argentina has come too far. They escaped Cape Verde last time, and they should not escape another African ambush here today.
3: Okay. Okay, but the team you were also hoping, because of one individual, they crashed out yesterday, surprisingly.
4: You see, that is the poetry of football. Mm. And if you had allowed another 5 minutes, they would have won the match. Mm. Yeah, so such is life.
3: Okay, so why don't you turn your attention and support Argentina now?
4: What? I don't know where I come from.
3: No, for
4: this
3: the
4: one
3: of,
4: is very obvious. I can't support. Which good football? Look, I've told you, football has passed the level where you think good football can only be found in South America or Europe. Mm. In every average home now, there is a stadium, courtesy of the flat screen television and cable broadcasting. Mm. Yes, there is a television, there is a stadium in every home. An average family has access to good football, good coaching, good pitches, good football instructions, fantastic commentaries. So people know football now in every nook and cranny.
3: Okay.
4: Yes.
3: All right. All right, let's get into the discussion for today. Where do we begin from? The ruling party definitely will continue to be in the news. We understand that it has confirmed that it replaced the names of several of its candidates with those of other aspirants it considered more suitable. That's what the APC is saying, and it has confirmed that. If there's any doubt in Thomas's, it said that the party has already begun submitting those names of its candidates for various elective positions for the to the Independent National Electoral Commission. And the party's director of publicity, Bala Ibrahim, in an interview said that certificates of candidacy has already been issued to the successful candidate, while the names have also been forwarded to INEC for publication. According to him, replacing the names of candidates is not unusual. According to him, there is nothing new about changing the names of a candidate, and that if it is discovered that something was not done properly, justice demand that it is corrected. He added that the party had constituted a reconciliation committee to engage and pacify aspirants whose names were replaced. So that's the APC just giving us insight again. So for anyone who thinks that there's any underhand dealing or whatsoever, the party is a party, and it's a decision of the party to conduct its primaries and obviously also to, you know, go about how he wants to put his best foot forward. And in putting his best foot forward, if a candidate does not seem to be, now I'm not speaking for them, popular, perhaps they have the right to choose whoever they want to choose. Bestow, any thoughts on this before we move forward?
4: Yes, you said something that is not correct. You said it is a decision of the party.
3: Absolutely.
4: It's not a decision of the party.
3: Okay.
4: It's the same party that the national chairman is wearing the signature cap of the president.
3: Really?
4: It's the same party that the all National Assembly members all stayed up. They are now wearing one cap, the same kind of cap every day with one design.
5: Okay, okay.
4: So,
5: okay.
4: It is the position of the person who owns the cap, not the position of the party.
5: Mm. Okay.
4: Yes.
5: So what are you saying now?
4: I'm saying that what you are saying, that this issue of changing or replacing candidates has announced by the APC that it's a position of the party. I said no, it is not a position of the party. In a party that is a conquered organization, the chairman of the party is wearing the signature cap of the president. House of Assembly members, National Assembly members, state chairman, councilorship, and the rest, they are wearing the signature cap of one man. And you say that it is a decision of the party. APC doesn't have uniform. So they are wearing uniform now that belongs to President Tinubu. What you are reading now.
5: What is wrong with that?
4: I only want us to put it in true correct perspective. Don't say it is the position of the party. Say it is the position of the president who controls the party.
5: Mr. In order not to sound a bit, maybe for the wrong use of word, ambivalent about what's going on, you have a presidential candidate.
4: This is, look.
5: You have a presidential candidate.
4: Your use of words here is very provoking and very provocative.
5: No, I don't.
4: You say ambivalence.
5: I'm not being ambivalent. No, I'm not saying you are being ambivalent. It's not you I'm saying. I'm talking about us, even both of us, in dealing with the
4: imperialism. We are being sincere about the facts before us.
5: But is it wrong if you have, like, you are seated here now, you pay loyalty. I don't want to get too personal, right?
4: Mm.
5: But you have a loving mother, which I know based on my loves you so much. You have somebody else who is your sister, you know, another. And there's a loyalty you pay to your mother because it's your mother. No. It can never change. The variables may not be the same.
4: They are parallels. Yeah, that is what I'm telling you. They don't compare.
5: Yeah, they don't compare. But the point here is that politics is also about loyalty. If you're not loyal, you will bite the dust.
4: No, you see, loyalty is different from sycophancy.
5: So that one is not
4: subjective. As a quality of behavior, loyalty is preferable to sycophancy.
5: And I can tell you that in Nigeria's democracy, which you know even better than I do, that there's no how you will succeed in Nigeria's politics. I'm saying, I'm qualifying it, Nigeria's politics without sycophancy.
4: That is why I'm telling you that APC has institutionalized sycophancy.
5: It's not just about
4: the using APC, the cap.
5: It's the politics in Nigeria. Which other party in Nigeria has uniform? Eh?
4: Which other political party in Nigeria has uniform?
5: I don't know.
4: Hey, it's only APC now.
5: Is the cap uniform?
4: Oh, you don't know.
5: I don't know.
4: When is something uniform? Something is uniform when one or two or three persons agree to use it as a matter of routine.
5: You have the identity. You have consistently spoken about this captain. It's like you have a personal vendetta. You have a personal dislike. You have a personal hate. You have personal bitterness against this person.
4: Stop committing malapropism.
5: It's not malapropism.
4: It is not personal hate.
5: If you want to call it hate,
4: qualify it this way. I have a patriotic hate
5: for
4: that cap. Yes, our politics has never been like this.
5: You are saying that. What about the National Assembly members, even lawyers who will sing on your mind to stand? Have you expressed such kind of patriotic hate these ones are even party people. What about people who are not even party people? Like lawyers who in their conference stood up to say on your mandate we shall stand.
4: Only NUJ has not done that to
5: Maybe
4: our hearing. Maybe
5: theirs is coming.
4: To our hearing.
5: Maybe very soon they will join the fray.
4: Okay.
5: Maybe. Because everybody is catching the fire. And maybe you too. Maybe when they make overtures to you, you may also catch the fire.
4: Well, you see, sometimes there's a fire that sometimes you think your first wife was a very, very, very bad, evil person.
5: Yes.
4: Until you marry a second one before you discover that the one you drove away was a bunch of virtues.
5: How does it relate to what we're talking about now?
4: We were thinking Buhari was a very bad president and that kind of thing now.
5: You have always warned me not to look back and talk about the bad.
4: Now you are now making reference now. During
5: Buhari, there was no uniform wearing. Now you are making reference now.
4: We are now a civilian organization.
5: Yes.
4: Is now wearing uniform. You know, the only civilian organization I used to know that wear uniform is NUWTR, National Union of Road Transport Workers.
5: Yes.
4: But now APC has joined.
5: Anyway, let's not spend time to talk about APC, where they have uniform. They don't have
4: The way they are everywhere, you can't avoid talking about them. They have ambushed the country. They are all over the place like landmines.
5: This is a party we're talking about.
4: I know.
5: Everybody is allowed to go and form his own party and belong to a party.
4: Okay, so, maybe that is what we are going to discuss after here. Yes. That may be the way forward.
5: Yes, everybody is allowed.
4: We'll discuss the prospects for a new party. Mm. Yes.
5: Me, I'm not joining any party.
4: We have not even discussed.
5: I don't have the strength, I don't have the capacity.
4: You are suddenly shifting backwards as if you are.
5: Let me shift right even before the discussion starts. Let me declare my assets. I'll end joining no party. They want to be created, never to be created. But I encourage people to join party, really. People need to belong.
4: Okay.
5: All right, Mr. Ode, but again, just as you said, we may not run away from the fact, but we just got reports that the APC governors, 21 of them, first-time governors, are meeting in Kebbi. And part of what we pull out is the fact that they are looking at the state of insecurity. Some intel from the Kebbi government house says the agenda of the meeting looks like they are doing something. They are discussing issues around the current state of insecurity in the country. They're also looking at the just concluded primary elections, and then they have also on their table maybe we don't know, take a position on the 2027 general elections. This is the second time the APC governors are meeting.
4: I suspect also that they may be considering, as we last week,
5: mm-hmm.
4: You know, there is an unconcluded issue here.
5: Okay.
4: There was a news story we considered here last week that they had resolved the APC governors to confront the APC national chairman the substitution.
5: Wrong use of word, Mr. Odi. Wrong use of word. They didn't resolve that they were going to confront him. Don't emphasize and don't. Now, that is malapropism. They are going to meet the APC national challenge. Don't qualify.
4: I told you that day, I told you, yes. That is not a meeting, it's a confrontation.
5: No, you can't say so. You see, that's where you and I would differ on the use of language.
4: Mm.
5: Just stay within the context of what was said. They were going to meet. Those were their words. Mm. You don't need to adjectivize the context of wherever. We're going to meet. Continue from there. The APC governors were going to be. So finish your thoughts.
4: Yes, they are likely to discuss the injustice of this substitution of names in that their meeting.
5: Egypt
4: too.
5: Has scored,
4: but they should be able to manage the success. I don't normally like that early. This thing they go into celebration and lose concentration.
5: All
4: right. Yes, let them go ahead and score another two or three before it is halftime.
5: Okay.
4: Yes.
5: All right. So.
4: So they are likely to discuss it there in Kebbi, because in fact maybe that could be one of the reasons why they decided to take the meeting to a venue at the extreme, you know, at the boundary with all these things, so that they can move away from the distractions in the center called Abuja, you know, and people sniffing into the contents and deliberations in the meeting.
5: And funny enough, we don't know when these meetings, there's no even publicity about this meeting, you know. It just happens. And
4: that is again, whenever a meeting is considered, you know, to reveal a lot of sinister issues. Yes, the tendency is like that.
5: And
4: they call it on short notice, and then before you get to hear of the venue, they are already finished from the meeting. They're on their way out.
5: Two questions. First is that why wouldn't they draw their national chairman to that kind of a party? These are the governors of the party, number one. Number two is that why are they having this frequency of meetings again? I mean, the governors, I know that you try to, but it doesn't look, if you're a member of the party, and if you're a member of the national working committee of the party, and you have a hold on the party, you should be able to call these governors also to order.
4: So what are you saying? Why I told you,
5: why are you having this kind of meeting? Even the president should also be concerned. That's so, to also tell that the part, that's to also disapprove your earlier assertion
4: that
5: the party is conquered.
4: No, it is,
5: because you can see some the level party, of independence
4: what you are
5: the
4: saying,
5: governors are exuding.
4: What that is, there are some reactionary elements within, like the governors now. Trying to see whether they can rediscover their footing and their bearing. Already, the APC is a conquered party. It's under conquest.
5: Okay.
4: Yes. What the governors are trying to see now is to see whether they can wriggle, you know, out to a point of having sufficient ventilation within the party. Yes.
3: So, well, we wait to see what will come out of this, because these meetings are becoming too frequent.
4: Yeah, when all is not well, definitely meetings will be frequent. Yes. As it is, man, there is no promise. There is nothing assuring that after today's meeting, they will not be holding another one tomorrow.
3: But I think there are some backdoor back channel, as I call it.
4: See, there is, look, you, well, when you say you take over, you finish primaries, and then you decided to take the victories, the ticket of some people, and give to some other people who, I don't know whether they participated or they participated and failed. Then you say you come and reconcile. Yes, I mean, you deliberately come and slap me, and then you come back and go and bring people that you tell you, no, you don't want it, let us reconcile. No, I will have to slap you first.
6: Mm-hmm.
4: Yes. You know, you take away from these people. What is the reason for replacing them? Mm-hmm. And then you are forcing people that say that will reconcile, set up a committee, go ahead and reconcile. Look, those people will never be happy. They will never be happy. They took part in the process, and something positive from their end victory. And then you are telling them, no, you cannot be, except this person. Definitely, we are not having democracy as it is, all this thing. We may be having civilian rule, all this APC, but there is no dictator, no democracy. You know, yes, the processes in the party are so suffocating, they are so dictatorial that they are squeezing democratic life out of the entire context.
3: Well, APC just need to do something, because they are just in the news consistently, in the news. And then we stay with the APC now. There was there's this, you know, during the commissioning of the road, I tried to avoid this particular topic, this particular incident, but it just keep coming out and all of that, just also so that they will not also hit the polity. When is it the Shemankar Nambam road somewhere that was, you know, federal government road that was.
4: Federal government.
3: Yeah.
4: Okay.
3: The route that was attracted by the national chairman of the APC. They did the one of Akwanga Jos, whatever. They also did one in the Pangshin area. All of that. Now, the 7th senator from that place, we understand, and we stand to be corrected, right? This information will stand to be corrected. Was not recognized. Even to be given a speech and all that. Meanwhile, the candidates of the party from the recent primaries, we understand, and correct us if we are wrong, if that was not what transpired, because we're not there, was given the opportunity, was recognized and given opportunity to speak. And that has generated some bit of, you know, concern. By the way, Argentina has been given a penalty, and Messi's about to take the penalty.
4: He has been missing penalties before. That shouldn't fear. They should just be composed. Yes, he's not a magical man.
3: But he will score. He's the greatest of, you know. And
4: see it!
3: Be calm. Be calm. You're on air. Be calm. So Messi has lost the penalty, because the goalkeeper, Egyptian goalkeeper, has caught that. And that may cost deadly. The Egyptian official has also been given a yellow card.
4: It doesn't matter. Let them just hold on to the victory.
3: All right, but let's get back to what we're saying.
4: Yes.
3: About that. And some people are saying that, look, the senator does not deserve such kind of disrespect, and does not deserve such kind of treatment. We're talking about Diket Plang, Senator Diket Plang.
4: Yes.
3: And it's been a lot of discussion along that.
4: Well, he's a member of the APC.
3: Yeah.
4: Uh-huh.
3: And so he didn't win his.
4: You can hear, you can see, or several the kind of the quantum of discord in the APC, even in their own senatorial district where the national chairman comes from. Yes. The mandate of the other person is still operational. And then they're already now passing recognition, or protocol now is beginning to recognize the one who has not even passed through the general election. He has only emerged from the controversial and controverted party primary. Mm-hmm. You know, so that is how bad things can be, you know. But again, the cage man should have known how to sort himself out. Now he kept quiet. From now you are talking about it, it seems to me the thing is still, it's just it has just been circulating within the realm of speculation.
3: Yes.
4: What did he do himself? Mm-hmm. You understand me?
3: Good question.
4: Yes. When he got to Jaws, I said, why did he not address the press? I have not seen this before. So when I told you that the PAPC is a conquered party, mm-hmm. you see now the people live like within the party, like conquered people, as a matter of fact, typically.
3: Mm-hmm.
4: Yes. He didn't talk. He didn't complain.
3: Mm-hmm.
4: You know? He prefers to go and sleep with the pain. Mm-hmm. And the pain is still there.
3: Yeah. Okay. So, but there's another press conference that just finished. And this one, you've gone through the press conference, the text of the press conference.
4: I didn't go through it.
3: What did you see through it?
4: I just saw one caption there. I saw something amorphous on the headline there. Mm. So that discouraged me. I didn't proceed.
3: So, well, the summary of it is that the man who contested in the PKK election for the APC, still staying with the APC primaries, there's this group now who are, they call themselves the PKK APC primary ward presiding officers, right? And local government area coalition officers and constituency coalition returning officers. They're accusing him now of approaching them to procure them as witnesses for his court case. That's the long and short of it. That's the summary of all of this. And the fat promises,
4: the
3: promises and all of that.
4: The whole thing to me, this conference, the paper, the whole thing to me is a fraud. You know?
3: How do you mean?
4: Yes. This group of people, the primaries have passed. You know? Even if you go to the state organizing secretaries of the different parties, you know, all the other ID cards and everything that they issued during that period, all the insignia of the party that they use for the elections have expired.
3: Mm.
4: Then one, they will come in that kind of, they come and bring themselves into one, you know, shapeless body and say the PKK primary ward presiding officer, where are they? Where is their secretariat?
3: But they have secretariat before they shout.
4: Look, these people, they no longer exist. They no longer exist. This is a very, very obscure organization now coming now to talk about things that has never happened. This press conference was not even necessary.
3: No, these are people who you can't say it's not necessary.
4: It's not necessary. This is a fraud. The logic here is they want to use the thinking of Nikolai Goebbels, you know. During the World War, the German propaganda minister, who said, tell a lie a million times and make it look like truth. This issue of PKK, they are pushing too many perspectives. They are still in the news, pushing PKK. It's like somebody wants to make a lie to look like truth.
3: Somebody said they've approached him. He's not happy they approached him. And he's shouting. He said, look, before anything goes, look. This is what has happened to us, and we're announcing to the world. Is it wrong for him to make that channel?
4: That is who approached him?
3: He mentioned it. Did I look at it now in the text? Now he mentioned it now.
4: It's a simple thing.
3: Have made contact with some of the officers who participated in the conduct, urging them to sign affidavits contrary to the facts of the exercise. That's the cause of this.
4: This is an organized thing. No matter how you look at it, yes, it's an organized thing. It would have been more serious, more meaningful.
3: Yeah.
4: If Decade, who was humiliated on the day of the commission of that road, had addressed a press conference, these people have no ground, no case to make. In fact, they don't exist as a group.
3: How do you say that?
4: They don't exist. They have expired. The assignment they were given has passed. Whether somebody is in court or not does not matter. They don't have any this thing to tell us to come together as a group and say coalition officers
3: let's take it this way, Mr. Ode, to be very fair to this group and to this press conference.
4: It's me that is being fair to them. They are not sincere people.
3: Let's just assume that this group does not exist anymore
4: by virtue of the
3: dates. Let's assume that. But what about the content of what they are saying? Can you look at it from that perspective? That okay, look, is it right or wrong? Should they be shouting or should they deal with their matter? Should they deal with it? This is the step I'm taking. Or is it wrong for them to shout? Just, you know, you've given that proverb where you are shouting and beating, and the expression,
4: we cannot forget about the people and take the content. In communication, the first question we ask is who?
3: Yes.
4: You understand me?
3: Yes.
4: Not what?
3: Yes.
4: The first question we ask you in communication is who?
3: Yeah.
4: Somebody must initiate a communication process.
3: That's right.
4: So you cannot take contents of a communication exclusive of who initiated the process.
3: Mm. Okay. So they do not have a case about.
4: No, they are just trying, that is, they are trying to figure out to see, make the PKK fraud, what happened that time, to look as if it was justified or it can be justified and whatever.
3: Okay.
4: Yes.
3: This is the press conference on Silverbird's Rhythm 93.7 dots. We'll take a short break, and when we come back, we'll have some more for you. Stay tuned.

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0: Welcome back. It's still the press conference on Silverbirds Rhythm 93.7 Joss. And yes, very shortly, we'll be taking your calls on the show. And we're grateful to those of you who called in yesterday. And of course, express your thoughts. Really very grateful. I hope that by the time the lines open, you will be able to also call us. We will be talking about some updates, if we do have them, from the case involving, you know, the chief of staff to the president.
1: Bajagate.
0: Okay. But there's something that came out today from the Senate. I don't know. The Senate took a position today, took a resolution, and it's quite important. I think it's a lead story today. And what they've said is that they've asked all the agencies involved to stop forthwith rehabilitation of repentant terrorists and integrating them into any security. Well, the Red Chamber today insisted that individuals found culpable in terrorism and related criminal offenses should face the full weight of the law through immediate prosecution. The resolution formed part of their additional prayers adopted by the upper legislative chamber during the consideration of a motion on the escalating attacks, abductions, and killings of serving and retired military personnel across the country. Now, you know, for the sake of not wanting to sound a bit unsympathetic, the people who were involved in this, you know, there were politics that went into all of this.
1: Yes.
0: Uh-huh. At some point, everybody was saying, okay, no, you did that to the air. There were, how do you call it, Niger Delta militants. And so, and you repent and integrated these ones, you must also do that.
1: All just as the background gave yesterday about this issue of Niger Delta Development Commission, Northwest Commission, North Central Commission. Now we have commissions everywhere. Not without anybody explaining to us what would be the role of the state government and federal government in this situation.
0: You remember, I think Buratai, was it not during his regime that this whole integration of terrorists, everything started and all that? And
1: I just said,
0: and then yesterday after our show, somebody also called and said, no, the main issue is the Borno State government program that is coming in through. That's what somebody observed in his own thought, that the other ones that are being integrated by the federal, there's not so much of problems with it. But this is where we are now. Now the Senate, now, because the thing is coming home now, right? They are now deciding and now taking the resolution, asking the federal government or asking, you know, relevant agencies to stop forthwith integration of terrorists into or for giving them and all of that. Is it too late in coming, or is it too late today?
1: No, it's not too late. But my position is that the law should be, what they have suggested should be more than that. You understand me?
0: Yes, please.
1: Because first, in the first instance, it was a very, very wrong policy. It was a policy that appears like a product of fear, product of cowardice, product of intimidation, you know, and a product of compromise. And, you know, product, all this issue of ethnic and geopolitical sentiments that are ruling, you know, activities or operations in the services. Because it was a wrong policy in the first place. Now that it has come to the end that they should review it. Even those who have been integrated, they should be brought out back from the system. Because with this development now, they are going to cause sabotage. The so-called those reintegrated ones, though, they should be rearranged.
0: Okay.
1: Yes.
0: Well, what if they are truly repentant?
1: Now, how do you determine that? How do you determine that? Okay, somebody killed a whole family of, a whole family. And it's coming today, you want to tell me, say, he's truly repentant. Truly repentant, does that create people? Is that a statement of resurrection? So what do you mean by truly repentant?
0: No, I'm just saying these are the arguments of whom
1: he raised. There's no which argument that say truly repentant. They don't deserve the kind of treatment they are giving them in the name of reintegration. So it should not be that the agency should stop. Those who have been reintegrated, we are withdrawing the policy. You understand me? Those other people should be rearranged. They bring them together. We'll take a decision of what happens to them.
0: Okay. But what if they have shown that what I'm saying is that the argument is, what if some people say they are truly repentant?
1: Then I'm asking you, how do you gauge truly now in that context? You know, I'll give you an example. Somebody is standing before you are thinking of whether truly repentant or half repentant or whatever, but his background shows that as a bandit, he alone killed a whole household of 15 human beings.
0: Yes.
1: So what repentant about him there will be holistic? Will that resurrect even a life?
0: No, not at all.
1: He's supposed to do punishment.
0: But didn't we know this before we started this policy?
1: Did they consult us here? You can see now that the policy is not selling well.
0: Yes.
1: Somebody said saying it is a Maiduguri, a Borno issue, or it's a Buratai, and the rest.
0: Yes.
1: But all of them were, they recruited tailors that were used to sew mass uniforms give these people to wear and do ceremonies.
0: You are very right, sir. The conflict entrepreneurs benefited from that process, People benefited from it.
1: Now that the thing is not flying, now they're going to begin to run and say it's like Maiduguri fish, it's this and that.
0: Mm-hmm. Okay. We'll keep watching the space. And the best the Senate can do is passing this resolution.
1: But even then, look, for me, they have not impressed me. This looks good. Mm-hmm. You understand me? Mm-hmm. I thought that we were talking here today, it became like an issue between you and I.
0: Mm-hmm.
1: I thought by today somebody will stand up and raise a motion of urgent public importance and bring forward the Gbajabiamila issue. You know, why are they wasting time?
0: You really want to see.
1: This is a national embarrassment.
0: Gbajabiamila has already threatened a 10 billion naira suit.
1: See, look, he's begging the question.
0: Look, this was simple.
1: Mentioning court cannot make us feel. The day you go to court is not the day you will come back.
0: But I don't think it's so much of his problem. I'm sorry to say. I think it's the problem of the institution.
1: No.
0: We had institutional failure in the course of all of this.
1: No.
0: If we look at the issues correctly, Mr. Odi, it's not about the chief of staff. The chief of staff, based on all the records so far, based on the trail of whatever, he said he was the one who even reported to the security agencies. And to, there's been a lot of spin, going on in the
1: country. He reported to the security agencies.
0: Mm.
1: For somebody who is operating in the national secretariat without a gun. No.
0: That's what I'm saying.
1: Even bandits that have guns and other ammunitions, they operate from the bush, from a hideout.
0: Mm.
1: Then this person had the effrontery to operate within the federal secretariat.
0: Yes.
1: Half staff, has account with Central Bank of Nigeria, has budgetary allocation. And then you are saying you reported to which? He reported to retired security or at the once in active service.
0: But Gbajabiamila is saying that he's threatened now. If he doesn't have this, he says, will he go there? He has threatened a 10 billion naira defamation suit against
1: him. He can even increase it to 100 billion naira, but let him speak the truth himself.
0: What truth does he want? He says he's not involved. He didn't give that. He has said that before now. Hasn't he said that? He said that he doesn't know anything about these people. He didn't give the right. It's not from his office that this emanated from.
1: I said, he can ask questions. How did the man get accommodation in the federal secretariat?
0: You ask the head of service. That's the point I'm making. The head of service will not clear such kind of office space.
1: The man also has appointment letter.
0: Yes, who will give the appointment letter? The chief of staff cannot give him that such appointment letter.
1: No, appointment letter should come from the office of the secretary to the government of the federation.
0: Yes. So that's why I'm saying that a lot of people will have questions to answer. And then the accountant general of the federation also

0: approval of the head of service of the civil service of the Federation. Again, you cannot have that everything, you know, the budget and all that, if the Accountant General of the Federation is also not in the know. And there are layers of it.
1: And do you know what it means to open an account with Central Bank?
0: Sure.
1: Central Bank of Nigeria, CBN.
0: So they may have, many persons give authorization somewhere or approvals.
1: How was it, if you want to tell me this thing is fake,
0: yes,
1: if the SSG didn't detect it, the chief of staff, the head of service, at his own point, should ask questions. How are we providing accommodation from where? Nobody rested. The Central Bank governor and all of that, the staff that are there, they still successfully opened the account for this, but their accounts are operational. And then you are coming to a plea today that it is no.
0: That's why the chief of staff, I'm not holding bridge, because I also see what's happening in the newspapers. I don't say, but I've just seen some people who are writing something very positive towards the chief of staff.
1: It's not impossible that by now he has recruited Pierre Romain to begin to do some dirty job for him. Yes, there are people who are on duty.
0: But we're not sure about that, Mr. Odi.
1: Yeah, you will not be sure, but that is it. Such jobs are not normally advertised in the newspapers.
0: I don't want to ask you one question.
1: No, asked you.
0: No, I don't want to.
1: You have free. Ask more than the one you are talking about.
0: I'll ask you after this show.
1: You want to ask me whether I've done the job before? That is, ask me. Let me answer you.
0: Have you done it before? How do you know that's the question I wanted to ask? And you brought it out, eh?
1: No,
0: have
1: you see,
0: that kind of job
1: I've been telling you, look, I teach investigation. But you see, because I know crime, but by the grace of God,
0: you're not a criminal.
1: I don't practice crime.
0: You're not a criminal.
1: But I can teach crime, yes.
0: I protected you. I said, look, let me ask you this question.
1: Better you ask me here.
0: He said, no, I should ask you the question.
1: No, ask me.
0: Why are you drawing me to that
1: point? I have come out of it. I have to explain. Yes.
0: But you don't answer my question. Have you done that kind of job before?
1: I say no, but I have told you something that because I teach investigation.
0: So you know how this thing works.
1: Yes.
0: Anyways, on that note, we will open the lines. No further. We don't need to hear any other analysis again. I'm okay. Let's go to the phone. 0064641536. Interesting conversation today. And you get this kind of brutally honest confession on this show. You know, and all that. You know, because I was just wondering how Mr. Odi knew the intricacies of how these jobs can be done without being advertised. I mean, it was just novel. It was just, you know, I don't know what to use. And then he went for that to now confirm my fears, but denying it. Anyways, it's the press conference. It's a quarter before the hour, 6 o'clock. 0064641536. Keep listening, and of course, just let you know that it's coming close to 43 minutes on the clock in the match involving Egypt and Argentina. It's still 1-0 in favor of the Egyptians. Welcome to the time for us to take your calls. Hello, good evening.
2: Good evening, Samson.
0: Yeah, good evening, sir.
2: Yes, Benedict is on the line from Senegal.
0: Okay, Benedict.
2: Yes, I sincerely want to join my voice to encourage and appreciate Mr. Okande Odi. Well, sir, you are not only a journalist, you are not only a reporter, you are also a prophet. Sometimes you prophesize and it comes to pass. You have so many feathers to your qualifications, sir. Please, can you keep it up, sir, even though sometimes you come on the lighter note. But away from that, sir, let us look critically as a serious nation on this particular issue, this scandal that is going on in the presidency. I sincerely want to look at Nigeria as a very, very serious country that really want to fight crime, don't want to fight corruption. Sir, how does it seem that a country like Nigeria, gent of Africa, that you are appropriating budget and the budget for a particular ministry, the ministry that the budget that will go through the National Assembly and then have assent by the presidency, and yet that particular ministry is sick. Please, I'm begging Nigerians, the politicians, I'm begging people who are actually, should I say lawyers, or should I say people that are actually deep, that are studied deep in economy. Please, let them explain to me how does this thing work, that the budget that Nigerian taxpayers is being used to fund, that particular ministry that received this fund up to the tune of 1.3 billion doesn't exist.
0: Okay.
2: And then, how come, sir, please, just one question, sir. How come, sir, that somebody who is heading that particular ministry

0: coming to tell Nigerians that he has been asked to drop such amount of money by the chief of staff, and all these Yoruba says that you see, they're going to investigate and everything. I want to say sincerely, nothing will come out of it. Nothing will come out of this thing. Go and mark my words.
1: Thank you very much. Thank you very much, Benedict. Made your point, and we're grateful for that. Hello, good evening. Welcome to the show. Hello.
2: Hello, good evening. Thanks, Namale.
1: Good evening, sir.
2: And a good evening, my big Adoti. Yes, it's Sir Gentle. Sangadati as usual.
1: Sir Gentle.
2: Yes, honestly speaking, this policy that was about to stop, I always been saying, this radicalization, the welcome development, if only it will come to reality. Mm. You understand? This satanic kind of radicalization.
1: Mm.
2: Not only stop for me, those that introduced it, the northern part of the country, those elders that introduced it to late President Buhari, honestly speaking, should be fished out and be arrested and prosecuted. If possible, they can also go to jail because they brought us satanic politics. You understand?
1: Okay, sir.
2: This that was done in South South was not like this. None of them, no South South, after the policy, after that was done, nothing like kidnapping, nothing like killing, nothing like any problem in the part of the South South. But see what they introduced in the North. We express more killing, more destruction,
1: okay.
2: More kidnapping.
1: Okay,
2: under what? Radicalization.
1: All right.
2: So those people, example like Shedukumi.
1: Okay, it's okay, sir.
2: Honestly speaking.
1: Okay, sir. Thank you very much, Gentle. You're just going on and on and on. Thank you very much for your thoughts. I appreciate that. Hello, good evening. Hello, good evening. Okay, he's not ready to talk to us. 0806-464-1536. Hello, good evening. Welcome to the show. Okay. The line is free. 0806-464-1536 is the number to call this evening. And there's a caller here. Hello, good evening.
3: Hello.
1: Good evening, sir.
3: Good evening.
1: Yes, please.
3: I want to...
1: What's your name something. And where are you calling from, sir?
3: I'm calling from Jossian.
1: What's your name?
3: My name is Clement.
1: Okay.
4: Janet.
3: Can I go on?
1: Clement, go on, sir. Go on.
3: So what I want to say is that I discovered that in APC government, there's a lot of looting.
1: A lot of what?
3: Yes.
4: A lot of what?
3: Looting.
4: Okay, looting.
1: Okay.
3: Yes. Because during the Buhari era, there was a lot of looting and the siphoning of public funds.
1: Mm.
3: And a lot of things went on during that period.
1: Mm.
3: Now, coming to the Tinubu era, we discovered that agency was created and they used that agency to siphon Nigerian money.
1: Which agency is that?
3: I don't know what is happening.
1: Which agency is that?
3: Sorry?
1: Which agency?
3: The one that we are talking about, the one that EFCC is looking into now, the one that Bajamiela was, acute. So that is what I'm saying. So I don't know. These people are busy looting Nigerian money through different means, different dubious means.
1: Clement, if you say looting, I always like us to situate this from the part of evidence and part of look, there is clear cut, and all of that. When you say this government, it means that everything about this government is about looting, and you cannot, to be fair on the government, you cannot say that.
3: You can't
1: say that the APC government
3: padding.
1: It's about looting. Let's be fair.
3: Discussed extensively in this government budget padding. That one is not yet
1: in this government. Was it in this government that we had budget padding?
3: And no,
1: it wasn't.
3: Borrowing money.
1: It was in the Jonathan's government, not in where you talk about budget padding introduction.
3: Okay,
1: budget
3: what padding. Is happening in APC right now?
1: Yes.
3: Is there no padding?
1: I'm not. I can't speak in this government.
3: There is a budget padding in this government.
1: All I'm saying is that let's be factual. If you know of 1-3 cases of, then you can say, Obi, correct me in terms of communication and all that. That
3: you know,
1: there are 4-5
3: cases.
1: If
3: we want to be politically correct, yeah, I mean, we manage the truth.
1: No,
3: but
1: it's not
3: of the matter is that a lot of things are obvious and open in this government that is going wrong.
1: Okay, if you say politically correct, but Clement, if they yeah. come to you now, if the police invite you now, and the DSA invite you, say, come and prove this looting you are saying, I hope you'll be able to prove it. You know, they say, see, Emma,
3: not a problem. Is the government itself, is it to believe what is going on? Is it to accept what is going on?
1: Okay,
3: yes, it's to accept what is going on. The issue is that they will not accept it.
1: Okay,
3: they would like to prove, yes, that they are right. But the truth of the matter is that a lot of corruption is going on underground in this country, and nobody is doing anything about it. And this thing will keep on going on, and everybody will live as everything is correct. Nothing is correct. Nothing is working.
1: Okay.
3: And that's the truth about it. And
4: thank
3: the government
4: you.
3: Itself cannot prove himself.
1: Okay.
3: Because they are in charge.
1: Okay.
3: So
1: thank
3: that's
1: you
3: what I want
1: Clement.
3: To say is that a lot of things are going wrong in this, especially embezzling public funds.
1: Okay. Okay. Thank you very much. Thank you very much. You're taking a bit of time on the show. All right. 0806464156. Hello, good evening. Welcome to the show. Hello, sir.
5: My name is James from Bokos.
1: Your name is James from Bokos?
5: Yes.
1: Okay,
5: hello. I want to hear people talk about the issue of food security.
1: Okay.
5: Because it's a worrisome we in Bokos town. We are not finding it very easy. That's my
1: take. Okay.
5: I appreciate you.
1: Thank you very much. All right. Thank you so much. He's appreciated us and seen that look, they in Bokos are very insecure. That they are not finding things easy. I mean, what appeal can we make at this point?
4: Well, appeal we make will be that the efforts towards the state police formation should be expedited. Yes, I think now that everybody has agreed, right from the president, let the logistics be mobilized and put in the right place so that the thing takes off, so as to improve what we have on ground as security agencies. Because as it is now, the truth is that the Nigerian community or Nigeria as a country is under-policed.
1: That's right. All right. Hello, good evening. Welcome to the show.
6: Hello, good evening, Samson.
1: Yeah, good evening, sir.
6: Thank you very much. My name is Kaka Kulen from Buku.
1: Okay, Kaka, go ahead.
6: Thank you very much. You see, Samson, anybody or union or organization that is always having meeting, that means there's a big problem there. And taking that, doing that meeting day in, day out, it will lead to the destruction of that organization.
1: Wow.
6: Because that's where this APC is heading. They will never make a headway. Because every one of them will want his idea to be their head in whatever they are doing this. So there's going to be a big problem. And how I wish that cap they are wearing, they will continue to wear it till their dying day. Thank you very much.
1: Kaka, come on. This cap. Why do you bother about this cap? What is she wanting to cost?
6: Good evening.
4: Am I the one designing it for
6: good
4: them?
6: Good evening.
4: Good evening, sir.
1: Good evening.
7: Thank you. So I'm saying Pastor Eric from Refuge.
1: Okay, Pastor Eric, welcome to
7: you. You see, one thing I will say about this issue of this Kaman Sec agency is that we have had problem of tribal government. You know, since 2025 is when the signal of this thing was secretly being leaked. And we needed the journalists to do a very serious scrutiny work to open up these things. And when you have a government that everybody that is around that government is in from one place, they have a way of covering. It happened in Buhari's administration, it happened in also here we are seeing customs, one tribe, army is one tribe, the other. So you see, what I'm saying here, tribal government will win Nigeria, seriously.
1: Okay.
7: And evil will not be open in a kind of government that this day they are running.
1: Okay.
7: So we need to know what is happening. If Nigeria indeed want to solve their problem, we should question ourselves if we are having a government where these things is happening like this. it means that even the seat of the president is questionable.
8: Okay.
7: And those who have signed this to go through to the extent of central bank, and it involves budget, it involves and many other things we are seeing aligning in all of this that is happening to our nation.
8: Thank you very much, sir.
7: Not healthy.
8: Thank you, sir.
7: The presidency is questionable.
8: All right. Thank you, sir. Thank you, Pastor Eric. And comments are well noted. Hello, good evening. Welcome to the show.
9: Well, Samson, good evening.
8: Good evening, sir.
9: Sandra, great to you. Good evening, too.
4: Welcome, sir.
9: I don't have anything to say. What I want to appeal to Nigerians, tomorrow can change the scenario.
8: Okay.
9: Go and get your PVC.
8: Okay.
9: God can do wonders in this country. No matter the domineering system or the APC, God has a way. The Egyptians have one point something million soldiers, but they are kings. Some are sorted in Red Sea. Go and get your PVC. These people, it's unfortunate. It's unfortunate. They are doing all this just to cover all what I've been doing.
8: Look at what they're doing and the other man. What do you call it?
9: It's one out of 1 million to have. What happened to their budget since the past 3 years? So this thing is really the order of the day. Let us push them out of this so that we can know how our budget went, where our money went to. So good evening. God bless you, my brother.
8: Thank you very much, Comrade Bernard. Come here, I say he doesn't have anything to say, but he now says something. Anyways, that's how much we can take on the show today. Mr. Ode?
4: Yes, and tomorrow will be midweek edition.
8: Yep.
4: Which is also the eve of our departure for a glorious weekend. So see you tomorrow. Keep a date with us. I'm Okandi Ode.
8: My name is Samson, Samson Omala. The news is up next at 6 o'clock. Do have yourself a very good evening, and it's bye-bye. It's still 1-0 in favor of Egypt. It's halftime. Yeah, bye-bye.
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2: It's 6 o'clock. Nigeria is the only country we have that's avoid act that could destabilize the nation. Remember, we are one big family. I am Gift Azamo with the news first out of stories. President Bola Tinubu orders investigation over alleged news content exploitation. Nigerian Senate plans to review ties with South Africa over renewed xenophobic attacks. Dermatologists urge Nigerians to shun skin bleaching. On the foreign scene, Lebanese president urges more international pressure on Israel to cease attacks. In sport, usually here the FIFA unveils a new match ball for World Cup semi-finals and final. Please stay tuned for details of these and other stories. President Bola Tinubu has directed the Federal Competition and Consumer Protection Commission to investigate major technology companies and generative artificial intelligence platforms operating in Nigeria over allegations of anti-competitive practices, unlawful exploitation of news content, and other potentially unfair market conduct. The investigation follows a joint petition submitted to the presidency by the Nigerian Press Organization, comprising the Newspaper Proprietors Association of Nigeria, the Nigerian Union of Journalists, the Broadcasting Organizations of Nigeria, and the Guild of Corporate Online Publishers. Announcing the development in a statement on Monday, the FCCPC said the directive was conveyed by the Minister of Information and National Orientation, Mohammed Idris. The federal government's position was communicated to the FCCPC in a letter signed by the Minister of Information and National Orientation, Mohammed Idris. The investigation promises to open a new vista in Nigeria's media history. The Senate on Tuesday warned that Nigeria could review its diplomatic relations with South Africa if renewed xenophobic attacks against Nigerians persist, as lawmakers condemned the reported targeting of Nigerian citizens and businesses. The resolution followed the motion sponsored by Senator Asuku Ekpenyong, who drew the attention of the Senate to the June 30, 2026 ultimatum allegedly issued to Nigerians residing in South Africa, describing it as a grave threat to their safety and livelihoods. The development comes amid renewed concerns over recurring xenophobic attacks in South Africa, which over the years have claimed the lives of several Nigerians, destroyed businesses, and repeatedly strained diplomatic relations between the two countries. Femi Gbajabiamila, Chief of Staff to President Bola Tinubu, has threatened a 10 billion naira defamation lawsuit against Adeniyi Adeyemi, who describes himself as the convener of the Presidential Foreign Investment Promotion Council, over allegations of murder and bribery in a letter signed by his lawyer, Kemi Veniro. Femi Gbajabiamila demanded that Adeniyi Adeyemi immediately remove all videos in which he allegedly made defamatory claims against him. The letter also called on Adeniyi Adeyemi to publish a full retraction and apology in at least 5 national newspapers and across all social media platforms, where a press conference he addressed on June 26 was circulated. According to the lawyer, Femi Gbajabiamila and Adeniyi Adeyemi have never met or had any form of interaction, making the allegations baseless. Some concerned residents in Jos have warned that continuous dumping of refuse on waterways will trigger floods in the city. They gave the warning during an interview with Rhythm News correspondent Ade Oye Khadijat in Jos over the weekend.
3: Because, okay, the people are careless about how they dump their refuse, and because of that, now there are some areas now when rain falls, now you get flooded.
4: But there are particular parts, there are particular areas whereby you can find rubbish and dirty places like Zoromaganda, Dadinkoa, Kufang, Angulu. Yeah, places like this, you find dirty and blocked drainages.
2: While maintaining that there is a level of cleanliness in the city, they called on fellow citizens to play their part in keeping the city clean.
4: I think Jos City for me is fairly clean, like some part of the city. Yes, they are trying. But there are particular parts you can find rubbish and dirty and blocked drainages.
5: I hate seeing dirt around me. And for example, if I see somebody chewing sugarcane or eating something, then he flings the remnants on the street or something, I tell them personally to pick them up, pick it up and throw it in the bin.
4: I avoid throwing of dirt by the roadside, maybe when I have some snacks or some sweets by the roadside. I avoid throwing them so they don't tend to block drainage, and I make sure I dispose my dirt properly.
3: Every day I wake up in the morning, I make sure my environment is clean. And when dumping my refuse, there's a pit, so we dump the whole refuse there. And when the pit is full, we'll burn the refuse.
2: Speaking on the adherence to the laws of sanitation put in place by the government, they voice their opinions.
4: Some residents are following the sanitation laws. Places like Lucas, when it's days for sanitation, they are corporate. They come out and do it all together.
3: On Saturday mornings, you find people in the area going out. It's not like they're at home cleaning up and all that.
4: Thank you.
5: The ongoing monthly sanitation, mandatory for everybody. It helps because you have to do it. If you're dirty, the government fines you for it. As simple as that.
2: The National Business and Technical Examinations Board has released the result of the 2026 National Common Entrance Examination, with 75% of candidates scoring 50% and above. The Registrar and Chief Executive Officer of NAPTEP, Aminu Mohammed, announced the results on Tuesday, saying the examination was conducted nationwide on June 13. Aminu Mohammed said enrollment dropped significantly, with 15,290 candidates registering for the examination compared to 29,260 in 2025. He said the exercise was conducted peacefully and in compliance with the board's quality assurance guidelines to ensure transparency and credibility. The Nigerian Association of Dermatologists has urged Nigerians to reject harmful skin bleaching practices and prioritize healthy skin over skin color to reduce the burden of skin diseases in the country. Dr. Folakemi Koladefe, consultant physician and dermatologist at a teaching hospital, made the call on Tuesday ahead of the 2026 World Skin Health Day, observed annually on the 8th of July. World Skin Health Day is marked to raise awareness, improve education, and advocate for equal access to dermatological care nationwide. This year's commemoration has the theme Better Knowledge, Better Skin Health. Dr. Folakemi said there was the need to improve public awareness of skin diseases, promote healthy skin practices, and expand access to quality dermatological care.
6: 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And now to foreign entertainment and sports news.
2: Lebanese President Joseph Aoun has condemned the continuing Israeli attacks on civilians and the killing of four people on Monday in the town of Nabeta. President Joseph made the comment on his X handle after meeting representatives of the Free Patriotic Movement, a Christian group led by former Foreign Minister Gabriel Basile. Gabriel Basile has conditionally backed Lebanon's framework agreement with Israel, which has been condemned by Hezbollah for not addressing Israel's occupation of southern Lebanon. The president said no outside influence will be allowed to determine Lebanese interests and the course of negotiations with Israel. Controversial singer Habib Badmus, popularly known as Portable, has backed First Lady Remy Tinubu over her recent comment advising unemployed Nigerian women to take up small-scale businesses. Recall that the First Lady faced criticism after urging unemployed women to consider ventures such as frying akara and selling roasted corn as a means of survival. He said there was nothing wrong with encouraging Nigerians to embrace petty trading. According to him, many successful people in the country were raised by parents who funded their children's education through small businesses. FIFA has unveiled the Trinidad final as the official match ball for the semi-finals, bronze medal match and final of the 2026 FIFA World Cup. The World Football Governing Body announced the new ball in a statement posted on its website on Tuesday. It said the ball will be used in the tournament's final four matches, culminating in the final scheduled for July 19 in the New York Jersey Stadium, USA. According to FIFA, the Trinidad Festival retains the performance-driven construction of the original Trinidad ball introduced in October 2025, but features a new premium design in gold, white, and black. To end the news, a recap of the major headlines. President Bola Tinubu has directed the Federal Competition and Consumer Protection Commission to investigate major technology companies and generative artificial intelligence platforms operating in Nigeria over allegations of anti-competitive practices, unlawful exploitation of news content, and other potentially unfair market conduct. The Senate on Tuesday warned that Nigeria could review its diplomatic relations with South Africa if renewed xenophobic attacks against Nigerians persist, as lawmakers condemned the reported targeting of Nigerian citizens and businesses. The Nigerian Association of Dermatologists has urged Nigerians to reject harmful skin bleaching practices and prioritize healthy skin over skin color to reduce the burden of skin diseases in the country. On the foreign scene, we brought you a report that Lebanese President Joseph Aoun has condemned continued Israeli attacks on civilians and the killing of four people on Monday in the town of Nabeta. In sport news, you heard that FIFA has unveiled the Trinidad final as the official match ball for the semi-finals, bronze medal match and final of the 2026 FIFA World Cup. The news was edited by Esther Phillips and produced by Nan Fashalvon. I am Gift Azamu. You can follow us on our social media platforms at Just 937 Rhythm, Instagram, X, and Facebook. Nigeria is the only country we have Let's Vote Act that could destabilize the nation. Remember, we are one big family. Good evening and many thanks for listening.

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3: Although no case of Ebola has been reported in Nigeria, we must remain observant following the outbreak of the disease in Central Africa. 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

0: have no fear, the Mechadon is here.
1: This is J.A.J. Now.
2: Sup, y'all? This is J.J., world famous, the Mechadon, the Mike Professor, and your certified black music historian. And y'all know the assignment as I welcome y'all to the Top 7, Africa's longest-running chart presentation. And we're still shaping the sound of the streets after 28 years of culture.
1: Number 7.
2: Tonight, we got Afrobeat energy, trap pressure, R&B smoothness, and a classic joint for the heads. Starting off at number 7, Drake with Shebang. 2026 Drake in his efficiency bag. This is not a loud record. It's calculated, clean hook. Control delivery, minimal production that leaves space for the vocal. That's why it travels and it's replayable without trying too hard. Shebang is circulating heavy across digital platforms because it fits every moment. Car ride, late night scroll, playlist background, smooth kind of, but it leaves an impression. Drake's whole 2026 run is about staying in rotation without noise. And this is that. Check it out. Shebang.

Don't. 40, what's up, shebang? All of my ops, they dance. What am I now possessed? How do I feel to refresh? Secrets I know got you stressed. Will I take those to my death? Haven't decided just yet. Yeah. 40, what's up, shebang? All of my ops, they dance. Please don't put me to the test. They tryna get back on the net. I'm tryna get back in the flesh. Yeah.

0: when bandits break into a house of prayer. That was totally unheard of. But if it has become a daily occurrence, then the hedge which serves as protection has been broken, and God has turned his back on Christian / youth demography. You see, 90% of the money in circulation is blood money, squeezed out from the sacrificial murders of our young fraudsters, squeezed out from the prosperity gospel of our greedy pastors, squeezed out from the bodily sales of our teenage prostitutes. So the hedge God put around his people is broken, and terror can now penetrate. You see, those who embrace the gains of ill-gotten wealth must be equally ready to embrace karma. When we begin to blame ourselves more for our contributions to God's anger, and you won't need the government to restore security, because God himself will. Curricular regulation, the hip-hop school skit, King McLord, write it down.
1: 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And remember, y'all can follow us on Instagram at 937RhythmFM, on Facebook at 937RhythmFMLagos, and on X at Rhythm937FM. More importantly, y'all can check out the top 7 from any part of the world. And before that, y'all checked out at 7, Drake and the hit song known as Shebang.
2: Number 6.
1: BNXN and SARS hold down the number 6 spot with a song known as Back Outside. This song was at the summit of the charts for 4 weeks, and despite slipping to number 6, it is still off the hinges. This is premium Afrobeats craftsmanship. SARS gives us that clean, futuristic percussion, crisp drums, layered rhythm, and space for the vocals to breathe. You know what I mean? Then BNXN slides in with that calm melodic control he's known for. The message is simple. Step out, clear your head, enjoy life again. It's a healing plus a bounce. Not aggressive, not noisy, just smooth confidence. Now, this is the type of Afrobeats that travels. It's already circulating across playlists in Lagos, London, New York, and Toronto. That SARS bounce translates everywhere. Here it is. Check it out.

0: Never judge a book by the cover. Discover the soul brother with the Mechadon. Have no fear, the Mechadon is here.
1: Let's crank it up. Crank it up. Crank it up. The top seven jams at seven.
2: Here we go.
3: This is the top seven on the Rhythm Nation. MJJ, world famous, the Mechadon, still representing to the fullest. And don't forget to join us on Instagram at 937RhythmFM. But more significantly, and remember, y'all can check out the top seven from any part of the world. And it's as easy as that. And before then, y'all checked out at six. BNXN featuring SARS in the song called Back Outside. This evening's number five belongs to NBA Youngboy. And the song is known as Ganja. It is raw, emotional, no filter. YB blends trap drums with a song melody and drops you straight into his headspace. Pain, street, reflection, loyalty, survival. That's his lane. Pain music with melody. He's not trying to be polished. He's talking to his core fans who've been riding with him since day one. And that's why it connects and feels real. Ganja's not about hype. It's about vulnerability over heavy bass. Signature YB energy. Unfiltered and replay-worthy for anyone who relates to that struggle or to that kind of struggle. And here it is. Check it out.

0: 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I'm JJ, world famous The Mecca Don, your black music historian. And before that, y'all checked out at five, NBA Youngboy and his new joint known as Ganja. 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
1: Number four.
0: And coming in at number four, a heavyweight link up, Chris Brown and Wizkid on Man on a Mission. This is R&B meeting Afrobeats on a global scale. Chris Breezy brings that smooth vocal layering and melody control he's mastered for over 20 years. And Wizkid brings that effortless Afrofusion pocket. Calm, cool, always in control. The vibe is confident, Man on a Mission, energy, focus driven, but still smooth. It's built for international playlists, club rotation, and crossover radio. Two artists who don't need to shout to dominate. When Breezy and Big Wiz link up, the world listens. And this is what it sounds like. Check it out.

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1: Number three.

0: trying.
1: However I feel about it, it's just how I feel about it, you know what I'm saying? I ain't too much got to do no explaining what's going on.

top seven on the Rhythm Nation of JJ, world famous The Mecca Don. And for the record, you're checked out at three, Future, and his new song, known as Radio.

0: number two.
1: And from the Quates, another hip-hop classic. Here's Jerry the Damager with El Presidente. Now this is mid-90s New York boom bap at its finest. Dusty drums, raw lyricism, no autotune, no gimmicks. Jerry came with sharp bars and presence. The production gives DJ Premier, aka Primo, energy, that greedy sample-heavy sound that defined the golden era. The message, however, is still relevant. Power, politics, street-level truth. Jerry wasn't just rhyming, he was teaching. This is a reminder of when hip-hop was all about penmanship and presence. Timeless music never fades. If you know, you know. And here it is, check it out.

This is the top 7 on the Rhythm Nation. And this evening at 7, Drake and the hit song known as Shebang. BNXN is at 6, featuring Sars with Back Outside. NBA Young Boys at 5 with Ganja. Chris Brown and Wizkid were at 4 with Man on a Mission. Future is at 3 with Radio. And at 2, Jerry the Damager with El Presidente. And holding down the number one spot this week is Drake with Chinis STFU. This song is direct, no games, built on that modern trap melodic production that Drake owns right now. The drums are crisp, atmospheric melodies, and his signature vocal cadence. It's catchy because it's blunt. It's replay heavy because it feels like a conversation you've had before. That's Drake's gift. He takes everyday talk and makes it a hook. This song has become one of the most talked about in rotation across social media and streaming. Number one for a reason. It captures the moment, the mood, the attitude. This is Drake with the number one song on the top 7. Chinis STFU. A million.

cause they feel some guilt, and that's how your soul get fulfilled. Handing out turkeys on camera inside of your hood, then you go back to the hills. How many houses you build? How many souls did you heal off the back of your deal? Difference between getting you out of your deal and letting you out of your deal. Against your will, how many new names do you got on your wheel? How many more times is y'all gonna keep calling this soft when it's silk? How many more interviews y'all gonna do just to get ice to chill? They tryna cover it up like a quilt. Rari go skirt on a boy like a kilt. Kept it 100 on paper like Wilt. Tricking it off on a paying a bill. That's just how I do the sauce and the spill. These know how I pop.

listening to a presentation of the top seven on the Rhythm Nation, produced by Sunday Micah. JJ, internationally known, the Mecca Don, your black music historian. And I'll be back with you all on the next one at 7.

0: Coronavirus case of Ebola has been reported in Nigeria. We must remain observant following the outbreak of the disease in Central Africa. 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